0: Lisa Turkhurst, who's our guest today again on Focus on the Family with Jim Daly. And we're glad you've joined us. I'm John Fuller.
1: You know, John, it's great to have Lisa back. Every time it's just like wisdom, wisdom, wisdom. And she's lived, you know, a life of observation, I would say. You know, last time we talked about fear and control, and we're going to continue that discussion today. It was so good and has application for each and every person, because in this life, in our sinful nature, fear, which the Lord does not want us to live in, leads to unhealthy control issues. And I would say, you know, many of the marital problems that we see here at Focus on the Family that we help at Hope Restored, our marriage intensive, much of it is rooted in this area of fear and control. And I'm so grateful she's written the book that we can talk about today, and I just want to get on with it.
0: Yeah, and that book is called Making Peace with What I Can't Control, Find Relief from the Exhaustion of Overthinking, Trying to Fix Others, and Wanting to Figure It All Out.
1: Hey, hang on, John, the phones are ringing off the hook.
0: Don't miss out on your opportunity.
1: Come on.
0: Contact us today if you want to get a copy of the book, and by the way, download the broadcast app that we have so you don't have any fear about missing out on what Lisa shared last time.
1: We covered a lot of material last time, but we're going to roll into continuing to get to this issue of fear and control and all that. Let's go back and kind of talk about the common fears that often lead to control, because we didn't get to that list. And I'll read them again, and I want you to highlight a couple. But fear of rejection, abandonment, or not being loved. So these are the things in our, a lot of times in our childhood that we experience that set up our attitudes and our emotional response.
2: And even our perceptions of present day things we're going to face. We will pull from these previous feelings, and they may go all the way back to unhealed things in our childhood or even experiences that we had throughout our adulthood. But boy, rejection's a big one.
1: And abandonment. I mean, that can, in a marriage, that can be some, the other spouse is working late and you catastrophize that into, what are they doing? They're not wanting to spend time with me. And they're actually working on a project that the boss said, could you get this done by the time you leave tonight? So some of that is like that, right? And because of those wounds as a child, you're making it as something it's not.
2: Yeah, I think one of the greatest fears that we have as humans is emotional suffering. And certainly the fear of loss ties right into that as well. I tell a story in the book about one of my dearest friends. Her name is Leah. She has worked side by side with me on every book project that I've done for, it seems like, eons, truly. But because we're so close and we're working together all the time, we process a lot of life. I tell a story about Leah losing her father to brain cancer. And he went from being this vibrant, healthy, strong man to finding out he had a brain tumor. And then the decline and deterioration, it was shocking. It definitely impacted her, and the grief was enormous. So Leah had one son by the time her father passed, and then she since had another daughter. And she came to me and she said, I think there's this area of controlling that has been really troublesome to my marriage. And that is that I always want to make every choice for my kids to make sure that they are healthy. And, you know, I watched my father deteriorate, and I don't want that in my children. And so it's caused some tension between her and her husband. So we were processing this. And I asked her a very important question. I said, Leah, are you trying to keep your kids healthy, or are you trying to prevent cancer? Because trying to keep your kids healthy, that is a responsible thing to do. Trying to prevent cancer is impossible. You can do all that you can do to set your children's health up for success, but ultimately you cannot control whether or not they ever get, you know, a diagnosis of cancer. And I think that helped open her brain to that fine line between being responsible, feed your kids healthy food, do what you need to do to keep them healthy, but not be so controlling where you take it into hyperdrive trying to prevent cancer, because at the end of the day, that's not going to be possible.
1: Yeah, and that's a good example of how to deal in a healthy way with something that could be unhealthy. Mm-hmm. How did, I mean, what was her first response, if you can recall? I mean, how did she, was she defensive or?
2: No, she wasn't, because I asked her a very important question at first. Are you open to a thought? And anytime we're going to share something that could step on somebody's toes, you just ask, you know, are you open to a thought? And she said, yes, I am. And so I asked her that profound question, you know, are you trying to keep your kids healthy? Are you trying to prevent cancer? And it really, really impacted on a very practical level the way that she's now interacting with her family. It was life-changing to her. It's not a perfect science, of course. Does she sometimes still step into, you know, trying to prevent cancer? Of course she does. But because she's aware of it, it has drastically improved the environment of her home. And I think that's the secret. It's not to do this right all the time, but it's to get it right while there is still time to provide a healthier environment for us and our loved ones.
1: Yeah, that is so good. In that regard, you were up in a Alpine, I think, one of those Alpine slide rides. We have plenty of them here in Colorado, actually. Come visit them. But it's what they do in the summertime, and you get into this metal, I don't know what you'd call it, car.
0: Yeah, kind of a roller coaster car.
1: Yeah, and you ride down the ski slopes, and you do it at a fast pace. But you learn something in that, kind of that little lesson of how to surrender.
2: That's right. And it was a painful lesson, truly. So my friend Joy really wanted to ride the mountain coaster. I was very timid. And I thought, I don't want to ride the mountain coaster. I've never wanted to ride a mountain coaster. I don't have that on my bingo card. And I'm looking at the mountain coaster and I'm like, I'm not even sure this thing is 100% safe. So I would prefer not to. I can find other things to do to have a lot of fun. I don't need that. But she was like, come on, you can do it with me. You can do it with me. And then she finally said, we'll ride on it together. I said, okay. So we get up. And you know, have you ever been in a situation where things are unfolding, but it takes your brain a minute to catch up before all of a sudden you realize it's kind of too late. My brain didn't catch up on time. That's what happened. They strapped Joy in her seat, ushered me to the front of the car. Basically, I am sitting on the front of the car. They put a seatbelt across me, and then the thing goes. And I realize I'm in a terrible position. I was trying to control, and instead, now I have put myself in the worst position possible. I am strapped to the front of this. The thing starts going. The operator looks at Joy and says, do not hit the brake unless there's an object in front of you. And Joy and I are both rule followers. And so she never hit the brake. And we went so fast because
1: velocity.
2: The weight of two of us on the car made us go even faster. And never hitting the brake, we screamed so loud. We had friends on the other side of the mountain and they could hear us and identify that it was Joy and Lisa screaming. And at first, I was screaming like for my life, like, help me, help me. Like I was so unwell. But about three quarters of the way into the ride, I thought, all that's doing is wearing my voice out. Like, nobody's coming to save us. There is, until we get through this, we cannot get off this, we cannot get around this, we cannot get above this, we've got to get through this. And I stopped screaming. And I just kind of surrendered to the process, and we did get through it. Yeah. You know, one of the most powerful prepositions in all of the Bible, as my friend Dr. Joel Mutamali says, is the word through. We have to sometimes just go through. The children of Israel had to go through the wilderness. Jesus had to go through the cross. Sometimes we are going to be in situations where there is absolutely nothing we can do. We are strapped to the front of a situation that is going to barrel through what is going to barrel through, and we have to get through it. But in the process of getting through it, if we white knuckle it, resist it, scream at the top of our lungs, we can certainly make that the way we get through it. Yeah. Or we can realize, ultimately, I don't have control. Ultimately, I've got to surrender this. And what I would say is surrender it to the Lord. And the roller coaster eventually came to a stop. Unstrapped myself, got off, and I declared, I'll never do that again. So, you know, but in the middle of it, there was nothing I could do to control. And I thought, this is what it feels like. This is what it feels like to have absolutely no control. And guess what? I survived.
1: And we pay money to do that. That's
2: I did
1: crazy.
2: Pay money. That's a very unfortunate thing. I think Joy actually paid money for it, too.
1: You know, what's interesting with that. Think of life circumstances, whatever they might be, and the operator whispering that, the Lord whispering to us, don't use the brake. Wow. Mm. whatever you do, don't use the brake. Mm-hmm. I've got you. Mm-hmm. That's a challenge.
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6: In the parable of the tower, Luke chapter 14, Christ admonishes us to plan ahead. Here's what he said. 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Will you not first sit down and estimate the cost to see if you have enough money to complete it? For if you lay the foundation and you're not able to finish it, everyone who sees it will ridicule you, saying this fellow began to build and was not able to finish. In other words, government leaders need to have a realistic financial plan to ensure they have enough revenue to cover all the anticipated expenses, which means they should not be incurring large deficits. Many government decisions are hasty decisions, providing some short-term benefits, but long-term financial problems. Proverbs 21:5 says, "The plans of the diligent lead to profit, as surely as haste leads to poverty." The biblical principle is that short-term or hasty decisions lead to long-term financial problems, and this applies to both governments and individuals. 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
1: Lisa, I'm thinking of a book that Focus published with Dr. Ken Wilgus. The title is hilarious. It's Feeding the Mouth That Bites You, How to Emancipate Teenagers into Adulthood. And it kind of fits with this. But he explained to me, and I'm going to paraphrase, so Ken, if I'm doing this inappropriately, let me know. But he said a lot of his therapy time as a counselor is spent helping parents more so understand the moment they're in, because they tend to linger in that control, like you said, the healthy control of raising a young child, but they still have those attributes in the teen years. And he said that's the biggest mistake a parent is making. You know, you let your later teen decide if they're going to go to church. Really? Ken, are you serious? Because you know the answer is most likely going to be maybe not. But he's saying let them fail at home rather than go off to college or whatever they're going to do and totally get untethered to good habits, good biblical characteristics, etc. Mm-hmm. But you got to be strong enough, courageous enough to let them fail. Mm-hmm. And it's better that they fail in your home. That's kind of the genesis. But he said most of the therapy is undoing a parent's thought and helping a child be able to express themselves, which is kind of what you're saying.
2: Yeah, and let me fully acknowledge that I know how hard this is. And it sounds good when we're recording a broadcast.
1: Right.
2: Practical everyday living. Sometimes we're going to do this right and sometimes we're going to get it wrong. The secret is to recognize when we've gotten it wrong, when we've stepped over and tried to not only manage ourselves, but manage their life as well, is to catch it quickly and to go and acknowledge like, hey, I have stepped over into control mode and, you know, I love you. I want the best for you. It's not an excuse, but that is the truth. And guess what? Now I'm ready to say the script to you.
1: Yeah.
2: Okay.
1: So good.
2: Your choice. Okay.
1: Yeah.
2: You see, I think we cross the line again from being responsible to being controlling the minute that I don't stop at just sharing my wisdom, but I expect someone else's choices to line up with my desires.
1: That's it. That's the difference. And that's exactly what he's getting at. And that's where you end up in trouble. So let's make sure we understand what's mine and what's yours. Whoever that other person is, your spouse, your child, your friend, How do you know what's genuinely yours to own and what is theirs to own?
2: Mm-hmm. So if I can't own it, I can't control it. So here's the thing. Like, I tell a story in the book about a loved one that had been struggling with addictions. And certainly in the world of addictions, control is a really big factor at play. So my loved one had been struggling with addictions, and I had gotten so in tune with their struggle that one night I woke up and it was like 2 o'clock in the morning, and I sat straight up in bed gasping. And I'm like, they're in trouble. They're doing something they're not supposed to be doing. Now, we didn't live in the same household, but it was someone I cared a lot about. And so we had Find My on our phone. And so I checked their location, and sure enough, 2 a.m., they're driving around. And I thought, there's no reason to be driving around at 2 a.m. And I literally got in my car. And I want you to hear where I'm crossing the line now. Mm-hmm. I got in my car and I drove to find them. They went through an all-night drive-through. I went to that drive-through. I was able to catch up to them. And I pulled my car beside theirs, told them to pull over. They refused. Mm-hmm. I parked my car. I went and I put my body, I stood my body in front of their vehicle and said, you cannot drive until you pull over and take a breathalyzer test. And it had become such an overwhelming situation that I carried a breathalyzer test in my glove compartment. And so I eventually got them to pull over. And eventually they took the breathalyzer test. And eventually I talked them into letting me drive them home. But I will tell you, after I dropped them off, I drove home. I walked up my sidewalk at 3 a.m. And I thought, what am I doing? This is not sustainable. This is not sustainable. And in the end, this isn't helping. Is that an extremely painful realization? Yes. But what I was doing was I was not only doing my part, I was doing their part. And I felt like it was my duty to prevent bad things from happening. And so I became a rescuer to the nth degree. And in the end, did all of my rescuing efforts ever cause them to turn around? No. I rescued and rescued and rescued and rescued, but it's kind of like pulling a loved one off a train track. If they're continuing to crawl back up on that train track and the train is barreling closer and closer and closer, every single time when you climb back on the train track and you pull them off and you pull them off and you pull them off, eventually you're going to crawl up on the train track chasing them once again, and the train's going to run over you both.
1: Yeah. I mean, and it's, you know, I know a story where someone did engage their adult child, young adult, 20-something, and they did that exact thing. And it actually, the outcome was a more positive outcome, that was an action that arrested the child's behavior and they got help. And so it is, you know, you never know. But I, just like you're looking at those things, but you've got to know your motivation, and only you can know your motivation.
2: Like, that's
1: how
2: right.
1: far can I do this? How long can I do this? And you know, that is such a personal thing, but the warning is what we're wanting parents to
2: Absolutely.
1: Hear or friends to hear.
2: And look, you can be a support, you can be the parent, you can be their greatest prayer warrior, you can put resources in front of them so that they can try to get the help they need. But at the end of the day, they have to make that
1: yeah,
2: choice.
1: Yeah, that is so true, especially for addictions.
2: Yeah.
1: Lisa, let me ask you, you have a great story about giving a very precious treasure to a stranger on an airplane, somebody named Ron. Mm-hmm. Describe what happened and then what happened over the years.
2: So I got on an airplane one day, and this was 25 years ago. And I was very tired, so I prayed a selfish prayer. Lord, let me be the only one on my row because I'm so tired. I've been speaking
1: like that prayer
2: at a retreat all weekend, and I was all talked out. So I sat down, and at first I was the only one on my row. And I was like, oh, thank you, Lord. And then right before the plane doors closed, they let one last person on the airplane. It was a man named Ron. I came to know his name because he came to sit right beside me. And I was like, oh.
1: And he wanted to talk.
2: Well, I wasn't sure at first, so I decided I'm going to pull out my Bible. So either that will make him not talk to me, or if we do talk, I'm going to steer the conversation to something that I want to talk about, and that's the Lord. So he sat down, and at first he didn't say anything. And then he leaned over as we got into the flight. And he goes, "So you're just going to like sit there and read the Bible?" And I looked at him and I said, "Yes, I think the Bible's very interesting. What do you know about the Bible?" And he's kind of fumbled with his answer a bit, letting me know he knew some facts about God, but he didn't have a personal relationship with the Lord. And then he started asking me questions about the Bible. And so first they were kind of easy. I was able to answer them. And then I started lifting up emergency prayers to the Lord, like, "Help me find these answers, Lord," you know, and I'm going all over the Bible and reading him different scriptures. And in the middle of all of that, the Lord said to me, just really pressed on my heart, "Lisa, give this man your Bible." And so while I'm still witnessing to this man, I start having an argument with God. I'm like, "God, this is my Bible. This is my tear-stained, highlighted, written in. My kids have drawn pictures in this. This is my Bible. But that is a good suggestion. I'll go home. I'll buy him a Bible. I'll highlight some verses, package it up, get his address, send it to him. Go, God." And I continue to talk to Ron. But the Lord was just crystal clear, putting it on my heart, "Give this man your Bible." So eventually I closed my Bible. I put the Bible on Ron's lap and I said, "I think you're supposed to have my Bible." And he looked at me very shocked and he said, "Why would you give what is obviously a treasured possession to a complete stranger? Why would you do that?" I said, "Well, I have to be honest. I don't really want you to have my Bible."
1: That was good.
2: But something that I've learned is in the midst of all of eternity, sometimes God pauses in the midst of all of this to touch the heart of one person. And Ron, I believe God's paused for you today. And so he took the Bible. He told me he would read it. And then the plane landed. We exchanged business cards. He took the Bible and got off the plane. And I remember thinking, "Oh, Lord, can I chase him down to make sure he doesn't throw it away in the nearest airport trash can?" And the Lord was crystal clear, like, "No, anything you release into my hands," and this is what I felt like the Lord was saying, "anything you release to me will never truly be gone."
1: Wow.
2: And I remember just kind of feeling that in my heart, hearing it from the Lord. And then a couple weeks later, I get a call from Ron. I was at my office. He called and he said, "You are never going to believe what's happened to me. I went home and I took a week off from work to read that Bible." I acted like, yeah, of course, that's what we all do. But inside, I'm like, "What?
1: Whoa."
2: And I never heard from Ron again. Mm-hmm. And then fast forward 24 years later, I was on tour in San Antonio, a little city outside of San Antonio, and three women came and found one of my assistants and said, "Is there any way we could meet Lisa? Because we want to tell her the rest of the story if she remembers the Bible that she gave away on that plane." Of course I remembered. And so we brought them backstage, and it was Ron's sister, a good family friend, and Ron's daughter.
1: Yeah.
2: And they shared with me the rest of the story, that Ron wound up giving his heart to the Lord. Mm-hmm. And he wound up leading his entire family to Christ. And then the daughter pulled out the Bible and she'd brought it with her, the Bible that I thought I'd never see again. And she pulled it out and she said, "You know, a few years ago, my dad passed away very suddenly. And the greatest treasure he left me was your Bible that you'd given him." And she opened it up, and I could see my handwriting all throughout the Bible. I could see Ron's handwriting from all those years, all throughout the Bible. And then when Ron passed away, I could then see his daughter's handwriting all through the Bible. And you know, that Bible story, it revisited my life at a time where I was really struggling. "God, are you here? God, do you hear my prayers? Are you in control?" And you know, God didn't have to do that. He didn't have to bring that Bible back 24 years later. Now, of course, I told the daughter she has to keep the Bible, but just the fact that I held it again and I heard the rest of the story, only God could do that.
1: Yeah.
2: And it reminded me so powerfully, God really is in control. God really does care about us. God really is working behind the scenes in ways that we will never, ever know all the details of. And most importantly, it truly, truly is a fact that whatever we release into the hands of God is never truly gone. It is safe to surrender that which is outside of our control to the Lord and let the Lord do what only He can do. We need to do our part, and then we have to leave the rest to God. We need to stop carrying weight that was never ours, that was never meant for us to carry.
1: Yeah. Wow.
2: Because it's really hard to enjoy your life when you're trying to control everything and everyone in your life.
1: Won't be joyful.
2: It will not be joyful. And so the choice is, it's not that we're going to get it right all the time, but the choice is to get it right now, while there is still time, to instead of dreading your life, start enjoying your life.
1: Yeah.
2: And start surrendering to God that which is outside of your control.
1: Lisa, so good. So good. Thank you for being with us. This was powerful. And I hope for the listeners that this is striking a chord for you. If you're living there and you're trying to do the right thing for everybody, it may be time to assess that and look at obedience rather than living in fear and control. Lisa, again, thanks for being with us.
2: You're so welcome.
1: And if that's where you're at, get in touch with us. We have so much help for you here at Focus on the Family. 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And we have a wealth of trusted resources to come alongside you, offering biblical wisdom and practical help for your marriage, your parenting, and whatever challenges your family may be facing. Just reach out to us. One of those great resources is Lisa's terrific book, Making Peace with What I Can't Control, Find Relief from the Exhaustion of Overthinking, Trying to Fix Others, and Wanting to Figure It All Out. I mean, that title really sums it up. 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It'll help you recognize what's yours to carry and find the courage to release the rest to God. 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
9: Hi, this is Ben Lowell, and welcome to Back to the Bible Canada with Dr. John Neufeld. We're continuing our series today, The End of the Beginning. So let's turn in our Bibles to Luke 24, 36 to 43, as Dr. Neufeld brings us a message titled Flesh and Bones.
10: When I was in seminary, it's now so many years ago, but those were for me very formative years. I mean, I took the privilege of being able to learn the original languages and reading the great classics of our faith and being trained in discovering the original meaning of a text and so many other things. And I took this as a great privilege and an opportunity that is not provided for everyone. But there were gaps in my training, and I only realized it as after, you know, my seminary training, I did not think my education was done. You know, a lifetime of dealing with a text of Scripture and a lifetime of ministry and relationships with people and listening to them and seeing what they were dealing with in the light of the Scripture that I was constantly learning. You know, and one of the things I soon learned that no one in seminary had trained me as to what to do when I stood at the bedside of the dying and what were the needs of the dying. You know, I soon realized that one of the questions of the dying, once they had embraced that they were indeed dying, is, you know, what next? Pastor, tell me about heaven. Are there things I need to care for before I go? Are there sins I need to confess? Relationships I need to mend? Are there things that I can do to help my family when I'm gone? And then there's the matter of pain that often attends the dying and ethical questions, including, is it all right now to refuse any more treatment? And how to settle the doubts that I entertain and the anxiety I'm dealing with and the troubling questions that do remain. I mean, all those things. But above them all are to prepare the dying for the life to come. For those who don't know Christ, to explain the gospel with all patience. And for those who are rooted in Christ, to help them with their travel brochure and help them to anticipate the deathless joys that are just before them. And ah, yes, when I left seminary, I knew so little about the doctrine of heaven, but I began to see how important this doctrine was. And one of the things I learned is that the resurrection of Jesus is a prototype or a foretaste of all who will be resurrected with him. We know that in the end, as Paul says in 1 Corinthians 15, verse 20, that Christ's resurrection is the first fruits of those who have fallen asleep. And in verse 22, that in Christ all will be made alive. And in verse 42, what is sown, that is, the body of the beloved who has died, is perishable. It decays in due time. If Christ delays his coming, it is reduced to nothing. But what is raised is imperishable. And that means, of course, that we need to visit the resurrection accounts of Jesus with a great deal of interest, not only to prove that he was indeed raised and therefore that he is who he says he is and that our God is not dead but alive. I mean, this is a part of what we do learn in the resurrection. But we are also interested because we will rise as he did, so that we can learn about the life to come by paying close attention to the eyewitness accounts as Jesus appeared alive to his disciples. And today we've come to that passage in which the disciples as a group first encounter Jesus alive. So I'm reading Luke chapter 24, verses 36 to 43. As they were talking about these things, Jesus himself stood among them and said to them, "Peace to you." But they were startled and frightened and thought they saw a spirit. And he said to them, "Why are you troubled? And why do doubts arise in your hearts? See my hands and my feet, that it is I myself. Touch me and see, for a spirit does not have flesh and bones as you see that I have." And when he had said this, he showed them his hands and his feet. And while they still disbelieved for joy and were marveling, he said to them, "Have you anything here to eat?" They gave to him a piece of broiled fish, and he took it and ate it before them. Now, our passage begins with the words, "as they were talking about these things." So who are the they? You know, are the two Emmaus disciples still there? Well, Luke doesn't tell us, and I think it's likely that they didn't because of what I see in the other Gospels. Again, we can't know that with certainty, but because none of the other accounts include the event of the Emmaus disciples, I'm assuming that the apostles are now alone. There are merely 11 in the room, or are there 10? I mean, John, in his account of this, says that there were two times when Jesus met with his apostles. On the first occasion, there are only 10 of them. Thomas is missing for a reason that John doesn't explain. But Luke often abbreviates his account, only includes one such meeting. And I think Luke is telling us of the first of the two meetings, which would be after dark in our way of calculating. You know, it's Sunday evening, the way we say. And of course, the Jews would have thought of that as a Monday. Already the new day has begun, but it is dark. And Peter is describing that he has seen the risen Jesus. And if I'm right, the Emmaus disciples have left now, but they have told a remarkable account of walking with Jesus, doing a Bible study with him. He's alive, they say. And no one's going to sleep on that night. They're talking about these things. I mean, was it a vision or was it bodily and physical? Is it possible for the senses to be so deceived that it seems so, but it really isn't so? But if it is so, What does it mean? Has the day of resurrection from the dead, the things, you know, the prophets had envisioned, have those end times really come upon us already? Is this then the end of the age? And Luke doesn't tell us everything they talked about, but we have to believe one night of talking would not have been enough. There's so much more to say. Everyone is thoroughly engaged, both adding their thoughts as well as listening to the others, but no one in that room knows what this means or what this means that they should be doing. And as they discuss, as they contemplate, as they try to integrate and come to terms with what they believe about this, and there would have been no agreement in the room, suddenly Jesus stands among them. As to, you know, as to how he got there, since the doors of the room were locked, none of them know. You know, it has been said by many that Jesus can now walk through closed doors. I've always had trouble with that explanation, because Jesus is not a spirit. He is very real, very physical, very bodily. Another possibility is that the one who can give sight to the blind and command the wind and the waves so to obey him can easily command a locked door to open. You know, that approach to the problem would be consistent with what later happened to Peter. It's described in Acts 12, verse 10. In that text, in which the Lord releases Peter from prison, says, "When they had passed the first and the second guard, they came to the iron gate leading into the city. It opened for them of its own accord, and they went out and went along one street, and immediately the angel left him." And so, you know, I guess it could well be that as the disciples are engaged in this riveting conversation, the door simply opened for Jesus and he walked in. Well, another possibility, as we have seen in the last episode, is, you know, when Jesus met with the Emmaus disciples, he disappeared. That is, it was a miraculous event. I guess all I mean to convey is that we must not, in the appearance of Jesus in that room, imagine that he is less bodily than any of the other disciples who are in the room. But we have to imagine the shock. They're in discussion, and then there's Jesus himself. He's right there. His first words, "Peace to you." And what appropriate words. Perhaps these words were meant to address their troubled and frightened thoughts. "Be at peace, for everything is well. You know, I'm here." And I'm sure that is what Jesus meant, but he could also have meant more. Now that he had died for their sins, now that he had risen from the dead, there is now peace between these men and God, and the debt before God is now settled. They are eternally accepted before God. Their eternity is now secure. What peace? Peace to you. And every face is now staring at him, and Luke, who has interviewed everyone who is there, accurately describes the reaction. It does not appear a reaction of peace. Rather, Luke says, they're startled. Another way of saying it is, they're shocked. And a second reaction, they're frightened, very much afraid, very terrified. Why? Because fear is a natural reaction to the supernatural. I mean, you think about it, you know, in terms of, you know, the way unbelievers sometimes speak of it. We hear of people being afraid of a haunted house. We fear that the dead should be encountered. You know, it's hard to explain why we feel that way. Perhaps, you know, we think that the dead will have power over us, and the dead, you know, will introduce us to a world of terror. But most people are afraid that, you know, the dead should suddenly be among them, and that's how it feels now to the disciples. The dead Jesus is among them, and they're terrified. And Jesus knows the problem. They think they're seeing an apparition, and apparitions really do frighten us. It's hard to know what such a being can do, for it comes from another place, and these places are among the dead, or even among the damned. And sometimes we imagine they seek vengeance, and sometimes we think that to see such a being must be a sign that very soon we too will be among them. You know, the discussion of the disciples in the room is now transformed into an unearthly vision, or is it? You know, it turns out nothing of what they fear is even close to being true. "Why are you troubled?" says Jesus. "Does it seem to you that I am less physical and a part of this world than you are? Come near me, touch me, find out I'm genuinely physical. This is not a vision." And then comes the words that a spirit does not have physical form with flesh and with bones the way that I have. And that part of the story, that the resurrection of Jesus is not a vision. It's not a spiritual experience. It is a this-worldly experience. That is an essential part of our understanding of the resurrection of Jesus.
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was flesh and blood, and that he had given them permission to examine him so that they might be assured that he is exactly that. And of course, his body is not in the tomb, and that's because his body was with them when they encountered him risen. Now, we need to examine why this point, that Jesus is not just alive spiritually, but that he's alive physically, is such an important point. Why would it matter, we might ask, if he were only spiritually alive? And a great part of that answer stems from the question of what it means to be fully human. Remember, the incarnation teaches that Jesus, who is the second person of the triune God, he became a man. I mean, some of you who know Christian history might remember that there was a heresy that existed in the early years of the Christian faith, and that was called docetism. Now, the docetists taught that Jesus did not truly become human, rather his humanity was an illusion. Of course, that allowed the docetists to argue that God can't suffer, and therefore the sufferings of Jesus were only an illusion as well. But of course, the scriptures deny all of that. John 1 verse 14, the Word became flesh, not that the Word just looked like flesh, or 1 John 4 verses 2 and 3, that every spirit that does not confess Jesus as coming in the flesh is from the Antichrist. And so the scriptures and the teaching of the true faith insists that Jesus was born, that he was fully human in every sense, and that he died as any human being would have died when he was nailed to a cross. And that Jesus, when he rose and appeared to his followers, appeared not as appearing to be human, but being fully human. Again, a great deal has to do with what it means to be human. And in order to define that, we need to go back to the creation account in Genesis 2. And chapter 2, verse 7 says, "Then the Lord God formed the man of the dust from the ground, and breathed into his nostrils the breath of life, and the man became a living creature." And that one sentence says a great deal. We are both from the dust, meaning we are created from what is essentially a part of this creation. We are physical, made up of flesh and bones. We are essentially this worldly. But we are also, at the very same time, infused by God's Spirit. That is, we are spiritual while we are physical. So we are both body and soul. Now, there's been a false teaching that's come out of the word faith movement, also known as the prosperity gospel. And I've heard these false teachers often say, "I'm a spiritual being who happens to live in a physical body." Oh, no. That's not what it means to be human. Indeed, that way of understanding humanity is not a biblical thought. It comes from Greek philosophy. You see, the Greeks thought of humanity as a spirit housed in the prison of flesh, and that physicality was a lower level of being. You know, I remember once being at a funeral, graveside service, in which the pastor said, "We're just burying his working clothes." Nonsense. We were burying something that was essential to his humanity. To be human is to be bodily. It is to be physical. But of course, unlike the error of atheists who imagine we're only physical, we are both physical and spiritual. And this is why death is such an enemy of human existence. Death is not greeted as a friend. Rather, death is the unnatural tearing asunder of spirit and body. It is, no matter how you put it, it's a tragedy. And that gets me to where I began today's study, on this matter of the hope of eternity and the hope of heaven. So many Christians today do not have a vision of the life to come in physical terms. You know, they imagine some Greek vision of a spiritual existence where at death, the spirit is freed from the prison house of the body and allowed the bliss of pure spiritual being. Or, you know, perhaps, you know, the Hindu or even the Buddhist vision of the continual transmigration of the soul through multiple bodies until it finally reaches the place where the individual existence loses its essence and, like a drop of rain, simply falls into the ocean and becomes a part of the Great One. Notice again, Jesus raised from the dead does not come to us as a spirit being. Notice Jesus raised from the dead does not show up reincarnated into another body. It is him, the very same Jesus, who walked among them, the very self-same body. But of course, as we've come to realize, and as is revealed by Paul in 1 Corinthians 15, his body is now no longer subject to weakness and is not perishable. The body is transformed to be imperishable. In that way, and in that way only, he is different. But the imperishable body is the self-same body.
and his flesh and bones. And so in

0: the life to come, we are assured that the life we were made for is physical, natural, as the life as we have here and now, only that in the world to come, death has been defeated, as has all sin and rebellion against God. But to think of heaven in purely spiritual terms, devoid of nature, that's not a Christian vision, nor is it a reflection of the reality of the resurrection of Jesus. So having said all of that, we return to the text. Jesus, says Luke, then showed them his hands and feet. This, no doubt, is the invitation to view the physical marks of his crucifixion, and that's fascinating. I've often taught of heaven in such a way that we recognize that the weakness of the flesh, including the physical damage that we have sustained by living in a broken and fallen creation, all of that will be repaired in heaven. And on a more lighthearted side, I hear people often asking, you know, I'm going to still struggle with weight problems, you know, varicose veins in my legs, a nose that's slightly off center, and I'm too short for eternity. You know, to that I respond, I don't know a great deal about the body that is cured of all that is a part of, you know, damage and imperfection in this world. There's a mystery here. But in eternity, one damage that is not repaired are the marks of the crucifixion of Jesus. He retains those marks so that for all eternity we might gaze on them and marvel at the cost of our redemption and at the great love with which he has loved us. Yes, it is his body. He's still bearing the marks of the nails. Now, Luke then tells us, verse 41, it is puzzling. You know, why do they disbelieve for joy? It's a curious thing to say. So what does it mean? You know, it might be understood to mean, as Matthew relates in Matthew 28:17, and when they saw him, they worshipped him, but some doubted. But I think in Matthew, those that doubted didn't include the remaining 11. The apostles believed, says Matthew, but some in the crowd doubted. And I mention that because I don't think that's what Luke is saying here, that among the apostles gathered in that room after examining his hands and feet, that some are still left unconvinced. We know that on the second meeting a week later, when Thomas was among them, that he himself believed after he examined the body of Jesus. The evidence was in, and it was overwhelming, and it's utterly convincing. And so, if I were to, in my estimation, convey what Luke is telling us here, he's not saying that they didn't believe. He's saying they disbelieved for joy and were marveling. He's saying, as we might say it today, they could hardly believe it. You know, when we say something we can hardly believe, we don't actually mean that we're not believing. We're saying that we're so overjoyed with the goodness of what we're seeing. In the past, we would not have believed that such a thing could happen, but here they are, and they have to pinch themselves and say, is this really happening? And then, still not done with his account, Luke says, he said to them, have you something to eat? Now, that is surprising because, as we know, Jesus is raised with an indestructible body, so why does he need to eat? We know that, you know, we eat to survive. We hear of stories of famine, those horrible stories where food is in short supply and people do starve to death. We know that eating is essential to surviving. So again, why does one with an indestructible body need to eat? And the answer is, as we all know, we don't just eat to survive. If that's the only reason we ate, well then, we would all eat by ourselves somewhere. But that we don't eat to survive. We also eat out of enjoyment. We eat as a social act of fellowship with each other. We also know from Scripture that we look forward to the marriage supper of the Lamb, where we will eat and drink in the kingdom to come. I could only imagine the joy of that banquet, food that is offered, and the eyes that light up at such rich fare, and the conversation around the table. You know, I have one very fond memory, and it was on a large estate in Egypt. I was meeting Christian brothers and sisters for the very first time, and a beautiful banquet was prepared outside, and the weather was pristine, and the meal went on and on into the evening. Real life, a physical body, enjoying a meal together in the best of circumstances. Yeah, that is the life of the resurrection of the dead, to be truly human and to live for all eternity. Jesus showed his disciples that precisely is what awaits all of us.
1: Thanks, John. What you're telling us is Jesus rose with flesh and bone. So why do so many Christians still imagine heaven as just spiritual?
0: Yeah, I mean, you know, I've been talking about that, and yet at the same time, let's go over that one more time. Many of us have a truncated view of the resurrection of Jesus, and we don't see the resurrection as a prototype of ours. We imagine something different than the resurrection of Jesus, but how in the world do we do that? Because the only resurrection we know of is that we are raised in Christ. And if we're raised in Christ, we are raised like Christ. And so our resurrection will be like His. And so we will be raised bodily, living in a real physical existence.
1: Thanks again, John. And remember to join us again tomorrow as we continue our series, The End of the Beginning, right here on Back to the Bible Canada, where we teach the Bible.

0: 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Hear Dr. John Neufeld talk candidly with his friend Phil about losing his wife, Kathy, and how God saw him through deep grief and continues to walk with him every day. 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
2: It is wedding season. Like many of you, Ramona and I will soon celebrate another anniversary. My friend Arlen Salty says the secret to a happy marriage is to marry a Norwegian. He married Elsa, I married Ramona. It's working for us both. Which reminds me of a Norwegian joke. Ole lay on his deathbed, surrounded by his family. Gathering his last bit of strength, he whispered, "Is my loving wife here?" "Yes, Ole," she said, holding his hand. "Are my children here?" "Yes, father." "My grandchildren too? We're all here, Grandpa." Ole suddenly sat upright and shouted, "Then why are the lights still on in the kitchen?" Have you ever received some good marriage advice? I hope so. Will Ferrell said, "Before you marry someone, make them use a computer with slow internet to see who they really are." Benjamin Franklin advised, "Keep your eyes wide open before marriage, half shut afterwards." That's pretty good. I'll be serious for a couple minutes. Here are three pieces of advice that have helped us through the years. Take second place. Every morning, ask yourself, "What can I do today to make my spouse glad they married me?" Philippians 2:3 says, "In humility, value others above yourselves." Marriage works best when two servants marry each other. Second, fight well. If you never disagree, one of you is unnecessary. Psychologist John Gottman has spent decades studying married couples. After watching thousands of conversations, he can predict with surprising accuracy which marriages will succeed. His conclusion? It's not conflict that destroys marriages. It's how couples handle it. The happiest couples don't insult each other or treat one another with contempt or shut each other out. Instead, they build a strong foundation of friendship, fondness, and admiration, a culture of appreciation. They dialogue about their differences with humor and affection. They manage conflict well. They laugh. And remember, they're on the same team. In a game where conflict is inevitable, but combat isn't. And they avoid criticism, contempt, defensiveness, and stonewalling, which is when one partner withdraws or shuts down. Third, choose forgiveness. It's at the heart of the gospel, so it belongs at the heart of every marriage. The strongest couples aren't those who solve every disagreement. They simply refuse to let those disagreements become more important than the person they love. Good forgivers don't keep score. When the argument is over, it's over. A successful marriage is simply the union of two good forgivers. After all these years, Ramona and I still haven't figured everything out. We still misunderstand each other, still have moments when one of us is convinced we're right, and usually it's one of us. But we've discovered something far more valuable than winning arguments. We've learned to laugh, to apologize, to forgive, and start afresh. Maybe that's why wedding vows don't end with, "and they lived happily ever after." They begin with, "for better or worse." Many of you know our story, how we were coasting along with Ramona married to Mr. Funny Guy. And then, one by one, Huntington's disease began to claim her siblings, and she fell victim to epilepsy. But the one word we never stopped using was together. Our verse has been Psalm 34:3, "Glorify the Lord with me. Let us exalt his name together. Whatever comes, we'll face it together, as long as we both shall live." At the end of the day, the happiest couples aren't the ones with the fewest problems. They're those who offer each other grace, especially when the lights are still blazing in the kitchen.
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2: On a warm California evening last month, two friends, Donna and Paul, rented jet skis for a little adventure in the Pacific Ocean. But the fun ended when Paul lost control and fell off. Donna jumped in the water to save him.

0: The jet skis were now gone, and the two friends were floating on the ocean in the dark. Paul was dazed and unresponsive. Donna decided to swim for help after seeing a light. Hours later, reaching an oil rig, she was rescued and told them about Paul, who was still alone on the ocean. But it wasn't until the morning that Donna learned Paul had also been rescued after 15 hours on the water. Neither friend realized the danger they were in until it was too late. And so it is spiritually. There is a day of judgment coming, but God has sent a rescuer. Have you responded to His offer of salvation in Jesus Christ? Everything depends on this. Welcome to Haven Today. I'm David Wolin, sharing the great story that's all about Jesus. Today we continue in a series called God's Gift of Sleep. There's a cliche, you've heard it before, that you don't know what you've got until it's gone. And how true that is with sleep. You don't truly value sleep for the gift that it is until it's gone. And the reason for its absence are varied. It could be a crying infant who's woken you up so many times you've lost count. Could be a nagging worry of some kind, an anxious thought, or a physical ailment. Or perhaps you've been through some kind of trauma and your dreams are filled with terrifying themes. Or maybe it's just insomnia. Whatever it is, whatever is the reason you're losing sleep, here's the truth. The more you lose it, the more you realize how much you need it and long for it and realize what an amazing gift sleep really is. Our secular world around us already knows this. It already values sleep. But here's one thing it cannot do. The world at large cannot make the vital, awe and worship-inspiring connection to the wisdom of God who gave us this gift, or to the Savior in which we find and experience rest at its fullest. That is when the gift becomes most precious.
1: I'm more aware than ever that every day I live is a total gift. It's not a guarantee that we get to experience that new morning mercy. And that's the thing about mercy, right? It's not within our control. That's the thing about grace. We can't demand grace on our terms. It's God's to give or not to give. And all we can do with gifts is receive them with gratitude. And that is what waking up in the morning has become for me, an opportunity to worship God by being grateful for this undeserved gift.
0: Brett McCracken will be back in a few moments for the final segment of our conversation about his book, The Wisdom of Sleep. And there is a lot here, but suffice to say this, we live in a weary world, and our souls become weary in it. This is a book to refresh your soul, and it helps all of us consider our God who created sleep for our good. This points us to the hope of the gospel itself. And I want to invite you to request your copy of The Wisdom of Sleep. 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And now we'll get started with one of my favorite songs of worship pointing to our rest. Here's Aaron Keyes and Psalm 62.

0: This is Haven Today. I'm David Wolin, and joining us once again, Brett McCracken. Brett, welcome back.
1: Thanks for having me back. It's a fun conversation.
0: So I'm a little curious. Actually, I was thinking of this while we were talking earlier. You've had quite a reception to this book. I know you've been on other programs and podcasts and that kind of thing. How are you finding the reception of this book? What are people sort of keying in on as points of interest, you know, that are capturing them with this topic?
1: I think what I've heard the most is just, I've never thought about sleep this way before. And I'll never think about it again, you know, in the same way after reading this book. So I think there's been a lot of books generally about sleep as like a wellness practice and as like a health, you know, an important thing for your health. And there's been a lot of Christian books about Sabbath and rest and kind of decreasing the hurry in your life. But there haven't been a lot of Christian books on kind of a theology of sleep and thinking about sleep and kind of a register of devotional worship and theological reflection. So that's been fun. You know, as an author, you always want to make a unique contribution and get people thinking about things in ways they haven't thought about them before. And so that's been some of the cool feedback I've gotten so far.
0: I enjoyed all of it, very much so. And there's another category of this that I was really glad that you wrote about. I was caught off guard because I thought, mm-hmm. Oh, well, yeah, this is a really good point. I'm talking about dreams. You spent at least a couple of chapters or more just interacting with the reality that with our sleep comes dreams. And just again, thinking biblically, Old and New Testament, if you just kind of take a step back and look, the role that the dreams play in particular and what God does advancing his kingdom in the history of redemption during sleep and also through dreams is kind of profound. Like, it's not like here or there, it's all over the place.
1: Right, it's all over. Yeah. Yeah, I mean, I had to have chapters on dreams for that reason, right? Because when you think about where sleep shows up in scripture, actually probably dreaming is like the major category of where nighttime slumber kind of figures into the narratives of scripture. It's all over the place, both Old Testament and New Testament. There's so many interesting stories of, you know, like Joseph interpreting dreams or Joseph in the New Testament, Jesus, you know, Mary's husband, like his dreams that kind of warn him about, you know, Herod and whatnot. And it's fascinating because it's not just God's people who he communicates to in dreams. There are also examples of like pagan kings and pagans like the wife of Pilate, who God kind of troubles her dreams, you know, the night before Jesus is crucified. So it's obvious that like there's a precedent in scripture for God meeting us in our dreams, getting a hold of our attention. And I think that's a big part of it. Like sometimes in our stubborn pride, we resist when God tries to get our attention in life. But dreaming is a place, I think, where our guards are a little bit down and we maybe are more open to feeling like there's a divine kind of communication happening in our dreams. And the other thing that's interesting about dreams, the science of dreams, is that we forget the vast majority of our dreams instantly. 99% of your dreams you will never remember. And if you do remember it when you wake up, it's usually forgotten within a minute. We all have that experience, right? Where you wake up, you sort of remember your dream, but then an hour later you couldn't, you know, remember it. But every now and then there are dreams that stick with us for some mysterious reason. Like we've all had dreams that just kind of shake us to our core and we actually vividly remember them. I wonder, and there's no scriptural evidence that I'm using to back this claim up, but I do wonder if those are the moments that he wants us to pay attention to, those rare moments of dreams that we remember that kind of leave us shaken, kind of like Pilate's wife's dream. Like maybe there's something in our life that he's trying to pinpoint or something that he wants us to take action on. I don't think that's always the case, and I'm not recommending that we all start to overinterpret every dream that we have or every dream that we remember.
0: Yeah, the dangers there are many. I can only, you know, begin to imagine, but yeah.
1: There are many dangers, absolutely, yes. And there are traditions in Christianity that I think do err on that side, that overinterpret. Yeah. You know, they read into every dream. But the other extreme is also, I think, dangerous, where some traditions in Christian, you know, practice are very closed off to it. They don't think, you know, our dreams can ever be a place where God, you know, tries to nudge us or convict us in some way. But I think that's limiting God. And like, he's the creator of our dreams. He is sovereign over our dreams. Scripture is full of examples of him using dreams for his purposes. And even today, like in the Middle East, you know, lots of Muslims, I think 25% of Christian converts from the Muslim world say that it was because of a dream. So clearly, even today, God is meeting people in dreams and is sovereignly using our dream time as a way to get people's attention. So I think we have to be open to it, even in Western culture, where we're not typically as open to that realm.
0: Yeah. Yeah. And you know, this is something too that intersects our lives, I think, all throughout our lives. I mean, oftentimes it's kids having nightmares and scared of the dark, and the phenomenon that maybe some parents have experienced, the night terrors. Those are the worst.
1: They are the worst.
0: Yes. Yeah, they are. But the reality is, you know, we have those very unsettling dreams throughout our lives. There are times at night, both my wife and I experience this, where it does feel like, and it's not all the time, but there does seem like there is a spiritual wrestling sometimes that happens with darkness. You know, with a dark force that we really can't explain, but it is very spiritual. It is very real, and it is happening. And scientists have theories about that, you know, to kind of explain it away. Honestly, as a believer, I don't buy it. I think there is something going on, you know, in the middle of all of that. But just kind of curious, I know you've interacted a fair bit with different thinkers on that topic. After having done so, have you walked away with some wisdom or some advice to give believers on that topic?
1: Yeah, for sure. I'm glad you brought up kind of the spiritual warfare aspect of dreams, because I absolutely believe that that is a dimension to our dream life where, you know, God can meet us in our dreams, but the other side, right? Like demons, the devil can gain a foothold in our dreams. And I think I have a section in the second chapter on dreams where I talk about like the importance of tending to our inputs. I think any parent of young kids knows that like basic advice for them to not have bad dreams is like, what do you consume? Like, what shows are you watching?
0: Yeah.
1: What movies are you watching? Are you being exposed to like scary headlines in the news? So stewarding our inputs, our mental inputs, before we go to bed is a big thing we can do to set ourselves up for better dreams and avoid kind of some of the darker stuff.
0: Yeah, and technology has not been our friend within this aspect of it. I mean, it got worse for sure during COVID. That was, I think, where the term doom scrolling kind of came into popular usage. But there's all kinds of screens that glow and entertain us and sort of hijack our wakefulness, you know, in a way that can kind of ruin a night of sleep. Yeah. You know, here we are trying to oftentimes, I think, escape things we don't want to face, things we're struggling with. That gets hijacked with entertainment, you know, rather than allowing ourselves to flee to the Lord. And also, you talk about this in the book, there is a well-founded, I think, Christian tradition of before sleep, spending a little bit of time in the Word, in prayer, allowing God's thoughts to be your final thoughts of the day before you surrender to sleep.
1: Yeah, I think that's a practice that we all should recover, because in the, like you mentioned, the smartphone, the scrolling age, the worst thing you can do before you go to bed is doom scroll, right? Like it's be confronted with all the scary headlines about the world, the latest natural disasters, the latest political turmoil somewhere in the world. Like that's not gonna be a good thing to think about, to dwell on as you drift into sleep. But what we should do is like read scripture, like read a devotional book. Like I love Charles Spurgeon's evening and morning devotional, where you read one at night, one in the morning, and just pray. Like that's something I've tried to practice in my own life as I wrote this book. I tried to pivot to doing more prayer right before bed. I struggle with it in the morning for various reasons because my kids are up and I have to make breakfast and it's just crazy busy. But in those final moments of waking life before you go to sleep, when you're laying down, in that period of kind of I'm still awake but I'm drifting to sleep, I have tried to use that time to just pray, like thank God for what he's given me on that day, thank him for his provision over my life, and ask him to be in my dreams, to be sovereign over my sleep so that I can rest well in his grace.
0: I'd be curious to know whether, having now finished this book, is there something that has really stuck with you as a profound takeaway? Like you've mentioned some different habits, but is there something that has really stuck in your mind or your heart in your walk with God that this work on sleep has, you know, helped you to discover?
1: Yeah, I think there's so much I could say that I'm personally like taking away from this experience. But one thing that recently has really stuck with me on this whole topic is just the reality of the mercy of waking up. Maybe because I'm in my 40s now, I'm kind of on the other side of the arc of life, you know, like going up into, you know, to midlife, and now I'm kind of on the like descent time. My body is not as vibrant as it used to be. I feel my age, I feel my mortality. So I'm more aware than ever that like every day I live is a total gift. It's not guaranteed. It's not earned. It's not deserved. When I wake up in the morning, it's an act of grace. It's a total gift from God. That, you know, that phrase, new morning mercies, is kind of a cliche in Christian culture. And there's a great book by Paul Tripp, a devotional book with that title, yes, which I highly recommend.
0: Excellent.
1: But it's cliche, but we really need to like inhabit those words, I think. And for me, it's just been a sweet kind of change in my life. Like I find myself like when I wake up, even if it's stressful, even if the grind of life looms large, I still have had this mind shift of like, this is such a gift. Like I get to be alive another day. I get to like do work for God. I get to love my kids and my wife and be loved by them. I get to see the trees and the birds and the sun. Like it's a gift, and it's not something that we should take for granted, because any one of us could die in our sleep, you know, on any given day. Like it's not a guarantee that we get to experience that new morning mercy. And that's the thing about mercy, right? It's not within our control. That's the thing about grace. We can't demand grace on our terms. We can't order grace on Amazon, you know, same day delivery. Like it's God's to give or not to give. And it's his prerogative. And all we can do with gifts is receive them with gratitude. And that is what waking up in the morning has become for me. Just like an opportunity to worship God by being grateful for this undeserved gift.
0: Amen to that. This reflection on sleep, how does that point us toward and spotlight and help us to see the Lord Jesus more clearly? How does sleep help us to know Christ and see him more clearly in our lives?
1: I think it's related to what I was saying earlier about the kind of picture of the gospel, the faint picture of the gospel. And I talk about, you know, one of the like kind of epiphany moments or like unlocking moments when I was thinking about this topic and writing about it was the reality that like, sleep is a form of death, but it's a form of death out of which we receive new life. Like it's a miracle, the way that kind of the death of sleep gives us new life, right? Mm-hmm. And I think that right there is such a beautiful picture of what we get from Christ's death, right? Out of the death of Christ, we receive the benefits of life. Like every gift is ours through the sacrifice of Christ, right? It was a death that gives us life. And when you wake up in the morning feeling replenished, and even if you don't feel that way, it's happening, right? Your body has been restored. Your cognitive health is better off because of the death of sleep.
0: Mm-hmm.
1: And I think that that's a beautiful way that kind of atonement is kind of built into the fabric of creation in a way. Life from death. And I think that is a way that it points to Christ, right? Like the centerpiece truth of creation is atonement, life from death. The cross of Christ and the new life we have because of that is the single most momentous moment in cosmic history, right? Everything circles around that. But you see pictures of that all over creation, and it all points us to that momentous moment of Christ on the cross. Out of death comes life, and sleep and waking up and experiencing new life from the death of sleep is just one of the many pictures of that.
0: Hmm. Oh, so good. So good. Well, Brett McCracken, I am really, really delighted that you were willing to spend some time with us today. Very much enjoyed our conversation on the wisdom of sleep. So many different aspects of this that are fascinating to explore, but all of them deeply edifying and deeply needed, I think, especially today for our world at large, but certainly for the Christian who in Christ can rest in a completely different way as the world sees it. That is another compelling witness, I think. So again, thank you for being with us on Haven today.
1: Yeah, thank you so much for having me, David.
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0: Sarah Sparks with Benediction for Sleep. This is Haven Today. I'm David Wolin. And with the time we have left, I want to invite you deeper into the rest God designed you for and desires for you. It's yours in Christ. And the new book, The Wisdom of Sleep, written by my guest today, Brett McCracken, is such a balm for a weary soul, such deep encouragement for every believer. 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I'm David Wolin. Won't you come back again next time? We'll be keeping it all about Jesus. It's The Great Story, here on Haven Today.
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0: For your walk with Jesus, I'm David Wolin with Haven Today, inviting you to anchor your day in God's Word. As the saying goes, cheaters never prosper. But here's the problem. In the real world, they do. There are a lot of cheaters out there prospering and often in places of authority. Psalm 73 speaks to this. It looks at the arrogance of the wicked, getting richer, doing wrong, justice never seeming to come. But then the psalmist writes this. When I tried to understand all this, it troubled me deeply till I entered the sanctuary of God. Then I understood their final destiny. He recognized that people will stand before God, whose justice is perfect and impartial. Evil will not go unpunished. God will make all things right in the end. Get more encouragement for your walk with Jesus. Just visit haventoday.org.
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A warm welcome to our program, Prophecy for Today, where we study biblical prophecy and its application to our daily life. It's a wonderful day to worship God. I'm William Steves. Let's pray. Dear Heavenly Father, I rejoice today in the precious gift of your eternal word. I thank you that you are a God who has chosen to reveal yourself to us with your perfect truth. And I pray that you would help us as we study your truth today. Draw us closer to you as we listen to the preaching of your truth. And it's in Jesus' name we pray. Amen.

Maranatha, friends, the Lord is coming. Today's letter comes from Kenya. Our listener writes, "May the Almighty bless you and grant you strength as you continue broadcasting. My prayer is that God will bless and keep you strong to continue with his work." Thank you for your kind prayers, listener. We trust God will indeed bless and sustain us in his work. Genesis 3:15. "And I will put enmity between thee and the woman, and between thy seed and her seed. It shall bruise thy head, and thou shalt bruise his heel." Theologians sometimes know this passage as the Proto-Evangelium, which means first gospel. All the way back in Genesis, God is already promising that he will send someone who will defeat the tempter. Satan, from the beginning, has labored to destroy and defile the work of God. God promises the tempter that he will be defeated. Of course, we know that this prophecy refers to Christ, the one who was both God and man, and who fully triumphs over Satan. Our God reigns as king over time and eternity. From the moment that sin entered into the world, the triumph over sin was already planned and ordained. We know that God makes all things work together for his perfect plan, and even the fall of man cannot undo the perfect eternal plan of God. Although sin corrupted and marred the perfection of God's creation, nevertheless, he still, in his majesty, accomplishes his own glory through it. You're listening to Prophecy for Today. I'm William Steves. The September edition of the Gospel Standard is available upon request. We here at the People's Gospel Hour would be blessed to hear from you. 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Our mailing address is the People's Gospel Hour, Post Office Box 1660, Halifax, Nova Scotia, Canada, B3J3A1. And our United States address is the People's Gospel Hour, Post Office Box 55862, Boston, Massachusetts 02205.

0: And now, the familiar voice of Pastor Perry F. Rockwood, who is at home with the Lord.
1: Shall we pray? Father in heaven, in the name of our Lord Jesus, we bow before thee today and thank thee for thy love and thy blessings. Lord, I just pray today for the homes of the nation. So many today are in great need, and I pray today that there will be a humble turning unto the Lord and a humble turning to each other in first love. Undertake for the broadcast today. In Jesus' name, amen. Now we're speaking of how to have a happy home. And I want you to notice today the wife's place in the home. Ephesians 5:22. Wives, submit yourselves unto your own husbands as unto the Lord. For the husband is head of the wife, even as Christ is the head of the church, and he is the Savior of the body. Therefore, as the church is subject unto Christ, so let the wives be to their own husbands in everything. Husbands, love your wives, even as Christ also loved the church and gave himself for it. That no Christian marriage can be truly happy without the principle of balance in the husband-wife relationship. In Genesis 2:18, we read that God made the woman to be an helpmeet. This means that the woman was to be the counterpart of man. Man was incomplete, so God made the woman. How wonderful it is to read in Genesis 1:27, so God created man in his own image. In the image of God created he him. Male and female created he them. Man was thus created in two species, male and female. Both the male and the female contribute to the image of God in man. A study of the respective relationship of husband and wife in the home reveals that it is to be motivated by love. The husband's role is that of loving leadership. The wife's is one of humble submission. This proper relationship is clearly set forth in 1 Corinthians 11:11. Nevertheless, neither is the man without the woman, neither the woman without the man in the Lord. For as the woman is of the man, even so is the man also by the woman, but all things of God. Woman is by no means inferior. It is wrong for a woman to talk of man's sphere. The two, both man and woman, constitute the sphere. Man is a hemisphere and woman is a hemisphere. In this way, God is unveiled in the mystery of humanity. This proper scriptural background makes God's plan for a happy home just so wonderful to the husband and so exciting to the wife. Ephesians 5:21 teaches that the husband and wife must submit themselves one to another in the fear of God. The difference between a Christian home and a non-Christian religious home is that the parents not only trust Christ in his atoning work for salvation, but their lives are governed altogether by God the Father. Christian parents do things not because they are good and right in themselves, but because they seek to please God. The foundation principle given to Paul by inspiration is first found in Ephesians 5:22. Wives, submit yourselves unto your own husbands as unto the Lord. As unto the Lord. Do you notice those words? The second application, Ephesians 6:1, children, obey your parents in the Lord, for this is right. Again, notice the words, in the Lord. The third application, Ephesians 6:5, servants, be obedient to them that are your masters according to the flesh, with fear and trembling, in singleness of your heart, as unto Christ. Notice the words, as unto Christ. Verses 21 and 22, of Ephesians chapter 5 must be read together, submitting yourselves one to another in the fear of God. Wives, submit yourselves unto your own husbands as unto the Lord. Notice that the wives are mentioned first because the Bible is dealing with submission first. You must see right here that while the Bible enjoins the wives to submit to their husbands, it teaches also that husbands are to love their wives as Christ loved the church. Now this is the proper relationship. There's no such thing as a woman being equal with man, and the whole teaching of the women's liberation movement is anti-Bible and off the devil. As a matter of fact, the Christian view of marriage is totally unique. It is entirely different from every other interpretation. The common view of marriage is purely physical. Many think of marriage as a human arrangement that has come out of social development. The Christian marriage of the Bible is based solely on both the Old and New Testaments. And so the thing is, what does the Bible say? It was God who instituted marriage from the very beginning, and it can only be understood as we compare it with the truth of Christ in relation to his church. Why should a wife fear to submit to her husband if the husband loves her as Christ loved the church? It is impossible to enter into the true marriage relationship without first entering into a personal salvation experience with the Lord Jesus Christ. The fact that the husband is the head of the wife takes us back into Genesis 3:16. Unto the woman he said, I will greatly multiply thy sorrow and thy conception. In sorrow thou shalt bring forth children, and thy desire shall be to thy husband, and he shall rule over thee. Genesis 2:18 on teaches that man was created first. The woman was made out of man as a helpmeet for him. She was a help that was meet or suitable for him. The woman was made out of man as a helpmeet for him. She was a help that was meet or suitable for him. Man was also the Lord of all creation. He was placed in leadership from the very beginning, so man's role in the home is one of leadership and authority. When Peter speaks of the husband giving honor to the wife as unto the weaker vessel, 1 Peter 3:7, he is saying that man must take full leadership in the home. The fact that the wife is weaker simply means that God constituted her different from man and weaker than man. He, in turn, must honor and protect her. Now, Genesis 3:16 emphasizes the fact that he shall rule over thee. He shall rule over thee. So the whole issue is one of authority. Now, Ephesians 5:23 says again, the husband is the head of the wife, even as Christ is the head of the church, and he is the Savior of the body. Now, this can only apply to Bible Christians, because only through the Holy Spirit can a person understand Christ as head of the church. Yes, man is the Savior of the body. He is the preserver of the body. He is totally responsible to care for his wife. Now, this does not mean that the wife has no life of her own, no personal public expression. It does mean that she does not act independently of her own. They are to work together, and it's a wonderful relationship, and it's a relationship that needs to be emphasized and in many places restored today. I trust it'll be a blessing, and I trust that you'll write in. This broadcast is sponsored by the People's Gospel Hour, Halifax, Nova Scotia, Canada, B3J3A1. Our United States address, the People's Gospel Hour, Box 55862, Boston, Massachusetts, 02205. 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
2: Many people, the reason their prayer life is a disaster is because they don't even know who God is. Well, they say, well, I know God, the God of the Bible, but what do you know about Him? Do you know that He's a loving, gracious, kind, forgiving God? That He's a God who disciplines us when we get out of order? That He's a God to encourage us, overshadow us, surround us, uplift us, uphold us? That He's a God who desires to be good to us in every single aspect of our life? He's a God who has a will and a purpose and a plan for life. Do you see Him that way? God wants us to view Him as the person He is. How does He get that across to us? In our prayer, as we read the Scriptures, we search the Word of God. What does He desire through prayer? He desires that you and I learn to trust Him.
1: For help and hope from God's Word, go to intouchcanada.org.
2: A lot of people who want to be able to say, well, you know, I have this gift and that gift. You know what? You ought to get on your knees and thank God, first of all, that He saved you. You have nothing to boast of. And secondly, whatever gift God gives you wasn't given to you for you in the first place. It's given to you for the whole body, to serve the living God.
3: God gives each believer in Christ at least one spiritual gift that drives the way they think and operate. And since He intends that we use those gifts to serve one another, it's important that you find your place in the church. Welcome to In Touch, the teaching ministry of Dr. Charles Stanley. The remainder of our series on living in the power of the Holy Spirit helps us understand and grow together in our God-given gifts.
2: Do you realize that the Holy Spirit has gifted you with a spiritual gift that is perfectly suited for God's plan for your life, His work for your life, and the way He wants you to live? And the tragedy is that many, many believers will go through their entire life, many of them trying to serve God and wondering why things don't turn out the way they think they ought to, or why they don't seem to be very comfortable serving God in this position or that or the other. Well, God's got a better plan than just guessing. He has a plan that's perfectly suited for your life. He has a gift for you that'll make it possible for you to relate to other people better, understand how other people act and why they act the way they act. In fact, it'll make a lot of difference in your life, whether it's in your vocation or in your church life, when you discover that primary motivational gift that God has given you, and then you begin to function out of that gift. So that's what we're talking about beginning in this particular message. This is the third part in our series, Living in the Power of the Holy Spirit. And the first message had to do with who He is. Who is the Holy Spirit? He is the promise of the Father. He is the part of the Trinity, the person of the Trinity. He's the seal that God has given to every single believer. Our guide, our teacher. That is many, many activities that the Holy Spirit works in our life. But each one specifically relating to us according to our needs. And when it comes to why He came, the second message, why did He come? It was absolutely essential because He's so involved in our salvation, in our sanctification, and in our service to Him. And the primary purpose of the gifts is that you and I would be able to serve God to the maximum of our potential in such a way that, listen, the fruit will be abundant. Secondly, we will be blessed. And thirdly, other people are going to be blessed, and the kingdom of God will be stronger, and the work of God will go on successfully. Well, turn, if you will, to 1 Corinthians chapter 12, beginning in verse 1. And we're talking about the gifts of the Spirit. Now, concerning spiritual gifts, brethren, I do not want you to be unaware. You know that when you were pagans, you were led astray to the mute idols. However, you were led. Therefore, I make known to you that no one speaking by the Spirit of God says Jesus is accursed, and no one can say Jesus is Lord except by the Holy Spirit. Now, there are varieties of gifts, but the same Spirit. There are varieties of ministries and the same Lord. There are varieties of effects, but the same God. There's the whole Trinity right there, who works all things in all persons. But to each one is given the manifestation of the Spirit for the common good. And one thing I want us to recognize right up front, that is, when God gives spiritual gifts, which He does, He always gives it for the common good, not for some individual's sake, or to make us feel good, or to get prideful and puffy about what we have or don't have. It's always for the common good of the whole body of Christ. Now, one of the first things we need to do is to clarify terms, because sometimes people get them a little confused. So let's look, first of all, at the idea of the gift of the Spirit, G-I-F-T, and that is, we're talking about the person of the Holy Spirit who is given to every single believer upon our salvation. This is what Peter was preaching in Acts chapter 2, verse 38. When you were saved, the Holy Spirit came into your life to indwell and to seal you as a child of God. That's God's gift. Secondly, the gifts of the Spirit, G-I-F-T-S, are those capabilities, those abilities that God gives to each individual that fit His purpose and plan for our life. The third word is the fruit. That is the fruit of the Spirit, which you know in Galatians chapter 5, speaks of the character that the Holy Spirit intends to build in and through our life as a result of our being submissive to Him and walking in His will and in His way. And that is the fruit of the Spirit, which we know well, of love, joy, peace, goodness, gentleness, self-control. So we're talking about primarily the gifts of the Spirit. That is, those abilities and those capacities that God gives us when we trust Him as our personal Savior, and then we begin to walk out and live out the life. Now let's distinguish between something else, between human talent and a spiritual gift. Human talents are those capacities, those abilities that God gives to each and every person at their birth. That is, you come into this world and you have a certain personality. Well, God gives you, that is, those talents, those skills, shall we say, that are given to you at that moment because He gives them to you in the purpose of what He wants to do in your life. But these are natural talents, and sometimes a person can be very, very multi-talented. They just seem to be able to do many things very well. Some of the rest of us think, well, if I can just do half what they can do, or maybe they can do well in three or four areas or whatever it might be. They're from God, and He certainly wants them and desires that we use them for His glory, but it's not a spiritual gift. It's a natural talent. So many people who are not Christians are very, listen, they are very gifted in some areas. Many things that you and I use every day were probably invented by people who are not even Christian. But all of us who are believers, we profit from that, and we're grateful for it. But a spiritual gift is a specific ability and skill that God gives you in order, listen, in order to enable you to serve Him wisely and to the best of your God-given ability. It is that special gift He gives you. It becomes the motivation for all of your service for the Lord. So there is a difference. Now, a spiritual gift, for example, will naturally utilize the talent. For example, let's say you have a talent to do one thing, you have a spiritual gift. Listen, when you're a believer, you're to use your spiritual gift, understand what that is, and then your talent, you're to exercise your spiritual gift through that talent, exercise your talent through that spiritual gift so that the two work beautifully together. That is, you don't have one and say, well, what about this? God intends for you to work them just like that. So, let's think about these cautions. Remember, you will have a spiritual gift, and it's interesting how Peter says this because he mentions it in a little different way. He says, for example, the fourth chapter of 1 Peter in verse 10, watch this, as each one has received a special gift, employ it in serving one another as good stewards of the manifold grace of God. That is, whatever your gift is, he says, employ it in serving one another. We're talking about serving God. No matter what your vocation is, or where you go to church, or what your church is, you have a spiritual gift. It's your obligation before God to utilize. Listen, this is a grace gift. This is something that God chose to give you out of His love for you. And therefore, He wants you to exercise that for the benefit of all concerned. And when I think about how that works in some people's lives and how it doesn't work in some other people's lives, it's simply because somewhere along the way, they have missed the whole point, and that is they want something for themselves. Likewise, put it this way, that is, You can't require, another caution, you can't tell somebody else, now you need this gift. You ought to have it. If you were spiritual, you'd have it. Or if somebody says, for example, well, if you had enough faith, you'd be healed. So you can't put a manifestation or a gift, for example, on somebody else and say, well, you ought to have thus and so. That's not your business or my business. It's God's business and His business alone to do what? To decide which gift we have. Some people have more faith than other people have. Some people can just believe God. I mean, but you see, that is a manifestation of something God is doing in their life, something He wants them to do. And so it is with all the gifts. If somebody says, well, some gifts just ended back on into the first century, that's not in the Bible. That's what some people think, but it's not in the Scripture. Is God still in the miracle working business? Yes, He is. What we want to be sure is that we understand what the cautions are. Then we are not to seek a particular manifestation of a gift, for example, because we think that we can serve better that way. And I'm repeating something I said. It's the Holy Spirit's job to choose which ones we have. It's my job to figure out what it is for me, and then however the ministry or whatever function I have, I'm to operate on that basis. Likewise, having a spiritual gift or any particular spiritual gift doesn't make you spiritually minded. It doesn't make you a spiritual minded person because you have a particular gift. You get out of fellowship with God, you can be ornery as the devil doing whatever you're doing because you're out of fellowship with God. And so it doesn't mean that you're spiritual because you have a particular gift, and sometimes people sort of feel that way. Now, with those cautions, let me get to one thing here. I want you to go back to Romans chapter 12 for a moment, and I want you to look at these verses, and I want to give you an illustration that will help. When he says, for example, in the 12th chapter, now listen carefully, different people interpret these lists of gifts in different ways. And this is certainly not original with me to say that I came up with this, because I didn't. But I've studied it long enough over a number of many, many years, for example, watching how this works. I've watched it in the staff. I've watched it among my friends. I've watched it in different aspects of the church. And I've seen it for years and years and years. That's why I believe this is true. Because if you'll notice in this 12th chapter of Romans, he speaks of these different gifts, and I call them, and other people call them, motivational gifts. That is, and if, when you watch this, you're going to understand what I'm saying. There is one of these that's the ultimate driving motivation in your life of what you do. And once you are able to identify it, you know what you're going to do? You say, yeah, that is the way I respond. That's true. Well, it's been true all along. Romans chapter 12, and listen to what he says, beginning in verse 4 of this 12th chapter of Romans. He says, for just as we have many members in one body, and all the members do not have the same function. Now, here's what he's getting to show us, and he gives this in detail later. For example, God gave you eyes for what reason? To see, ears to hear, hands to handle, feet to take you where He wants to take you. And that is, so each member of your physical body has its own purpose. For example, you do not see through your ears. You may have fantastic hearing. You do not smell through your eyes. In other words, every single aspect of the body has its own particular reason for being there. So it is in the body of Christ. That is, the church needs all seven of these gifts. These are motivational gifts, and I'll explain that in a moment. So look, if you will, in verse 5. So we who are many are one body in Christ, and individually members one of another. We all relate to each other. Since we have gifts that differ. Now, what makes them differ? According to the grace given to us. That is, God in His grace has chosen to give you these gifts. Then he says, for example, since we have gifts that differ according to the grace given to us, each of us is to exercise them accordingly. For example, if prophecy, which does not mean foretelling the future here, but proclaiming the truth, according to the proportion of his faith. If service, in his serving, or he who teaches in his teaching, he who exhorts in his exhortation, he who gives with liberality, and he who leads with diligence, he who shows mercy with cheerfulness. Now, I want to give you an example so it'll better clarify what we mean by motivational gifts. And then we'll deal with each one of these in the next message. Let's say, for example, Dad, at your house, you're having a birthday party. There are eight people there. And it's a surprise birthday party. And so in this surprise birthday party, you want to do something very special for this person. So you've done your best to bake them this awesome cake. I mean, it's big. It's got all the candles on it. And you've sort of finished dinner now. And now comes the time of surprise. So you start singing, happy birthday to you. And then here comes the cake. You're all excited and what's going to happen. And all of a sudden, bringing it out on this beautiful cake plate, stumbles and falls right before they get to the table and smashes the plate. Cake everywhere. Candles burning over here. Just a big mess. Now, I want to take these seven people who are left around that table and show you how each gift will respond. And you're going to see yourself. Now, you watch this. You're going to see yourself. So get ready. Remember what we said now, that you're going to respond according to your underlying motivational gift. Prophecy is going to say, you should be a little bit clumsy there, aren't you? In other words, they want to correct something. Then the gift of mercy, for example, oh my goodness, I'm so sorry. It just hurts me that happened. They're motivated to eliminate embarrassment. The person who's merciful wants to help in any way they can. Then there, for example, is a gift of administration. Here's what the gift of administration would do. Okay, all right, so you go get the broom, you get the mop, you pick up the pieces, watch the glass, move the chairs back, let's clean this mess up right now. They're going to be in charge. Administration's going to be in charge. Ruling or administration, whichever word you want to call it. Then, for example, this is a gift of service. Gift of service, that's okay. Listen, you let me do it. I'll take care of this. Don't worry about it. I'm going to get it all up. Because they want to meet a need. There's a need there. And so the gift of service is going to operate in that fashion. Then there's a gift of giving. The gift of giving says, oh, you know what? I'll buy you another cake plate. Don't worry about that. Just let it go. Don't let that bother at all. We can take care of that. Because they want to meet a particular financial need. And then, for example, there's a gift of teaching. And here's what teaching would say. The reason you dropped the plate. That's exactly right. The reason you dropped the plate. And then exhortation would say, well, next time, maybe you shouldn't bring it in here holding it by the stem, but you should bring it holding like this so you'd have a good grip on it. Now, what did each person do? They responded out of their motivation. The gift of mercy would never have said, you're a little clumsy. Never say that. The gift of service wouldn't just sit there and watch somebody do something. They're going to be up at it. The gift of administration would die if he had to just sit there and say nothing. Because that's our motivation. So, what happens? Can you imagine what would have happened if everybody around that table had a gift of administration? They'd be fighting each other. Or if everybody had the gift of mercy, nobody clean up, they'd just be saying, oh, I'm so sorry. Or if everybody had the gift of giving, they'd be saying, who could give the most and who could give it first to buy it? And so what happens? We all respond according to our gift. And the better you understand that, here's what's going to happen. Several things, because there's some results. Number one, when you understand your spiritual gift, you're going to be confident about what you do in serving God. You're serving out of your gift, you're going to be confident. Second thing is, listen, you're going to be more committed because now that you feel confident you're doing what God wants you to do, here's what's going to happen. You're going to be more committed to doing it. You're going to have a joy in your heart about serving God you have not had before. You're going to begin to understand other people and there are ways that you had not understood before. You're going to understand why people act the way they act. And think about this. People getting married have two different gifts. One of them has the gift of administration. The other has the gift of mercy. Well, he's always telling me what to do. And no matter what, he's just telling me what to do. Or if you have two mercies, they don't ever get anything done. Not necessarily. What I want you to see is this. We all respond accordingly. And every believer has a gift. And when we get it right, and the body of believers get it right, that's what makes a church function absolutely in the most awesome fashion. When you're doing what God wants you to do, and you're exercising your spiritual gift, not just working out of some talent you have, you know what happens? Everything around you changes, and your service for God is the most effective. And it's my goal to help you understand what your gift is. Don't dare miss the next message. But as we talk about how you respond to others, how you act when you're in the spirit, how you act when you're in the flesh, why other people misunderstand you, it'll be helpful in every area of your life. And that's my prayer, to build you up, help you to understand according to God's word, not what you see, but according to God's word, how can you be the best servant of God you possibly can? And Father, how grateful we are that you help us through these times, and how I do pray that the Spirit of the living God, who's granted every believer a gift, that people will understand this, grasp it, utilize it, put it to work, and watch it operate in every aspect of their life is my prayer. In Jesus' name, amen.
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5: Today's abridged scripture reading is from Jonah, chapter 1. The word of the Lord came to Jonah, saying, "Arise, go to Nineveh, the great city, and cry against it, for their wickedness has come up before me." But Jonah rose up to flee to Tarshish from the presence of the Lord. So he went down to Joppa, found a ship which was going to Tarshish, paid the fare, and went down into it to go with them to Tarshish from the presence of the Lord. The Lord hurled a great wind on the sea, and there was a great storm on the sea, so that the ship was about to break up. Then the sailors became afraid, and they threw the cargo which was in the ship into the sea to lighten it for them. But Jonah had gone below into the hold of the ship, lain down and fallen sound asleep. So the captain approached him and said, "How is it that you are sleeping? Get up, call on your God. Perhaps your God will be concerned about us so that we will not perish." Each man said to his mate, "Come, let us cast lots so we may learn on whose account this calamity has struck us." So they cast lots, and the lot fell on Jonah. Then they said to him, "Tell us now, on whose account has this calamity struck us?" He said to them, "I am a Hebrew, and I fear the Lord God of heaven, who made the sea and the dry land." Then the men became extremely frightened, and they said to him, "How could you do this?" For the men knew that he was fleeing from the presence of the Lord, because he had told them. So they said to him, "What should we do to you, that the sea may become calm for us?" For the sea was becoming increasingly stormy. He said to them, "Pick me up and throw me into the sea. Then the sea will become calm for you. for I know that on account of me this great storm has come upon you. However, the men rowed desperately to return to land, but they could not, for the sea was becoming even stormier against them. Then they called on the Lord and said, We earnestly pray, O Lord, do not let us perish on account of this man's life, and do not put innocent blood on us. For you, O Lord, have done as you have pleased. So they picked up Jonah, threw him into the sea, and the sea stopped its raging. Then the men feared the Lord greatly, and they offered a sacrifice to the Lord and made vows. And the Lord appointed a great fish to swallow Jonah, and Jonah was in the stomach of the fish 3 days and three nights.
4: When Jonah ran away from the Lord, he probably thought he'd escaped an undesirable assignment. But before long, he found himself in an even less pleasant situation, taking a wild ride inside a fish. Two things stand out in this story. One, Jonah's determination to get away. Perhaps you've had the same struggle Jonah had. God's plans don't match yours. We can coast along, enjoying fellowship with the Lord, until the day He asks us to do something we'd rather avoid. It's an honest reaction, one more common than most of us admit. But when we run from what God is inviting us into, the distance we create costs us the peace and closeness we had with Him. Two, God's persistence in pursuing Him. What's remarkable about this story isn't Jonah's resistance. It's God's refusal to give up on him. The Lord hurled a great wind on the sea and appointed a great fish to swallow Jonah. These weren't punishments. They were interventions. God pursued Jonah because he had something meaningful for the prophet to be a part of, and he loved the people Jonah was meant to reach. When we drift from what God has called us to, He doesn't abandon us there. He comes after us not to condemn us, but to draw us back into the fullness of life with Him.
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4: If you're a Christian, you have something in common with all other believers. Here's A Moment with Charles Stanley.
2: When Jesus was here, He was in a physical body. Sinless Son of God, living in a physical body, no sin. When He left and ascended to the Father, He says, now we are the body of Christ, which means that God's physical body is what? The church. The Holy Spirit living on the inside of us is working through us, speaking through us, loving through us, serving through us. That is, we are the body of Christ. Has nothing to do with denominations. Denominations were not created by God. Denominations are the result of man's differences in opinion and differences in ideas and interpretation of the Scripture. I'm not saying there's anything wrong with it. I'm just saying when He speaks of the body, He's not talking about either Baptists or Episcopalians or Roman Catholics or Lutherans or Pentecostals. He's talking about every single person who's been saved by the grace of God makes up the body of Christ. And we're all individual. God has a perfect will for every single one of us, a plan, a purpose. Whoever we are, wherever we came from, whatever our skills, our talents, our gifts, God wants us to use them to bring Him honor and glory and to profit the body of Christ.
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0: Chapter after chapter in the Old Testament story of Job, Job waited. Waited for God to break the silence and answer the anguished questions of his suffering heart. Finally, at last, God spoke. But what Job heard was nothing like what he expected. And today, on Insight for Living, Chuck Swindoll brings us to this long-awaited moment and reveals a God whose ways are far above our own. On today's program, we'll be reminded that God's surprising presence often comes right in the middle of a storm. We'll begin by reading the passage together.
1: Well, God finally speaks to Job. What he says is surprising, as you're going to discover this morning, but that's fine. God's full of surprises, which we will affirm again and again in the message today. Job 38, I'll read just a few verses and then we'll jump to 40. Then the Lord answered Job out of the whirlwind, verse 1 begins, and said, "Who is this that darkens counsel by words without knowledge? Now, gird up your loins like a man, and I will ask you, and you instruct me. Where were you when I laid the foundation of the earth? Tell me, if you have understanding, who set its measurements, since you know? Or who stretched the line on it? On what were its bases sunk? Or who laid its cornerstone when the morning stars sang together and all the sons of God shouted for joy?" If you were to list the questions between here and the end of the book, you'd find 77 that Job is asked, none of them able to be answered by Job. Humbled and broken, chapter 40, Job responds in verse 3. Job answered the Lord and said, "Behold, I am insignificant. What can I reply to you? I lay my hand on my mouth. Once I've spoken, and I will not answer. Even twice, and I will add no more." It's an old Hebrew colloquialism that means I have already said more than I should.
0: 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To dig deeper into Job's story, be sure to purchase a copy of our Searching the Scriptures Bible Study Workbook by going to insightforliving.ca/workbooks. Chuck titled today's message, A Penetrating Reproof from the Almighty.
1: God's ways are often so surprising, and when he does show up, if you will, his message is so often unexpected and unpredictable. Sometimes it's a close call, and we realize after the fact that he has been there all the time protecting us, even when we didn't know we were in danger. That occurred to me this last week when I read a report that came from Montgomery County, Maryland, in the city of Wheaton, Maryland. The report reads, "The first bullet fired in a shooting spree that killed 5 people in Montgomery County Wednesday and Thursday narrowly missed Ann Chapman, who was working at Michael Arts and Crafts Store in Northgate Shopping Center. It's a miracle no one was hurt after the bullet cut a dime-sized hole in the display window, nicked a light fixture, pierced 2 poster board signs, and hit a metal rack holding rows of mini books at 5:20 p.m. Wednesday. But the amazing thing is what the bullet stopped next to," the store's employees said. "A book called Inspiration for the Heart from the Prayer of Jabez by Bruce Wilkinson. If you were to open the book flap, you would read, 'A simple daily prayer from the heart can inspire you to seek God's constant favor, power, and protection.' The bullet has not been recovered." Ann Chapman had no idea that she was that close to being shot. You and I think we know what is best for ourselves when in fact we do not. And sometimes when the Lord does come on the scene, we are downright not only surprised but shocked at how he says what he says and at what he says. I came across this week two prophets from the Old Testament who verify what I'm talking about. The first one we're not familiar with at all, and the other we're rather familiar with. So let's turn first to the less familiar, Nahum, just between Micah and Habakkuk. Doesn't help, does it? It's page 1437 in my Bible, and it's the seventh of the Old Testament minor prophets. If you're not familiar, that's okay. Most of us aren't that familiar with the Old Testament minor prophets. Nahum chapter 1, verse 3. I came across this past week and was reminded again of how surprising the presence of God can be. Nahum 1:3, the Lord is slow to anger and great in power. The Lord will by no means leave the guilty unpunished. Now it's this part that intrigues me. In whirlwind and storm is his way, and clouds are the dust beneath his feet. Look closely, put your finger on that last part of the third verse, and notice he's referring to a strong wind, a storm that may include thunder and lightning. And that which frightens us and drives us away is often, in fact, the reminder of the presence of God. One man writes, "The power and majesty of God are evidenced most dramatically in the forces of nature." So I suggest the next time lightning flashes and thunder rolls and the rain begins to fall, rather than slamming your door and closing everything up and pulling the blinds and staying away from it, that you stand and stare. Remember that the clouds are but the dust of his feet. God is there and very present at times like that. When he gave the law at Sinai, Moses writes that the mountain was surrounded by thick, heavy clouds. There was thunder and there was lightning when Elijah stepped out of the cave in his depression to see what was there. There was the passing of a strong whirlwind that came by the cave. The same happened with Ezekiel. When Jesus walked toward the disciples, frightened in the boat on the Sea of Galilee, it was in a time of storm that he stilled the storm and spoke peaceful words to his disciples. I read where Martin Luther, while pursuing a law degree as a young man in Erfurt, Germany, was caught in a thunderous, lightning-stricken storm, and the storm so humbled him, he realized he should not be pursuing law. This was God's way of saying to him, you need to pursue ministry. Now, every time we're in a storm, that's not what the Lord is saying to his people. But there was a sense of God's presence in that frightening moment, and his heart became unusually sensitive and tender. And aren't we all glad he was not an attorney, but became a monk and ultimately discovered what became for us the roots of a Reformation. God has his way in the whirlwind and the storm. This is called a theophany, T-H-E-O-P-H-A-N-Y, theophany. It's a disclosure of God's presence, a theophany. Nahum says that God is present in the storm, and in the midst of the storm, he's having his way. Now, with that in mind, go back to Isaiah. Isaiah is just before Jeremiah, chapter 55, verse 6. We're in Job, but we're moving in that direction, and just give me a moment to set it up, okay? Job speaks of some of this, at least the chapter we're looking at, and I want you to see something ahead of time. Isaiah 55, 6. Seek the Lord while he may be found, call upon him while he is near. Let the wicked forsake his way, and the unrighteous man his thoughts. Let him return to the Lord. He will have compassion on him and to our God, for he will abundantly pardon. That part we understand. The next part is so surprising. For my thoughts, this is God speaking now. He steps in as Isaiah continues to write. My thoughts are not your thoughts. Neither are your ways my ways, declares the Lord. Well, are they really that different? Are they really that far apart? Verse 9, as the heavens are higher than the earth, so are my ways higher than your ways and my thoughts than your thoughts. As far as the distance between heavens and earth, so is the distance between my thinking and God's thinking, your ways and God's ways. If you were raised like me, you were usually taught that God speaks in a still small voice, that he comes tippy-toeing on the scene, and he always sort of whispers. But Nahum says he has his way in a whirlwind and a storm, and the clouds are but the dust of his feet. And when he does speak, what a surprising message! Often it is a shaking of our shoulders in the storm. Sometimes

And we think in moments like that, where is God? Where is God when I need him? He is there in the storm and in the whirlwind. God's whirlwind messages are never forgotten. Most of us could testify that our lives began to be changed because of some reproof that came through some enormously significant event, usually stormy. Now, Job 38 brings us to the place we've been waiting for some time, quite some time. Got a letter from one of the men in our church this week, good letter. He said, I just want to thank you for Job, but could we do something in another book that isn't quite so character building, he said. Said, if my character gets built anymore, I'll need to have another office space, another room in my office to put some of this character that's getting built. And he names one thing after another, and it's like the wheels have come off the cart. And so it has for Job. And adding insult to injury, not only does Job lose his ability to make a living, and along with that, his home and his entire family of 10 grown children, he now has lost his health, and these so-called friends have come alongside to preach their sermons and to deliver their messages, all of which are off target and they don't help. And Job has stood toe-to-toe with each one of them, Eliphaz, Bildad, Zophar, and lately Elihu. And by the time he gets to Elihu, he just doesn't bother to answer. He is out of energy. And he is so determined that he is going to wait for God to speak. Well, God speaks in chapter 38, verse 1. The Lord answered, but he doesn't tiptoe and say, psst, Job, it's me, God. He comes in a whirlwind. As if Job doesn't have it tough enough already, he's got to go through a whirlwind. And in the midst of the whirlwind, as his hair is blowing and his beard is blowing, no, he doesn't have any hair, he's bald. As his beard is blowing and as his clothes are being pulled off, he realizes this must be some significant moment. And he hears the voice he's been waiting to hear. But it isn't a voice of comfort. Now, if you and I had come, we would have come, hopefully, with comfort in mind. We'd have brought Job something to read, we'd have maybe something to eat, and we'd sit down with him, and Job, my, it's tough. But God doesn't do that. Why? His ways are higher than our ways. His thoughts different than our thoughts. Remember that. Get out of your mind the idea that God is just like us, just a lot older. And God is a understands like we understand, but he just, he's been at it longer. He's not this old man with long white hair blowing wind from the north to make the boat sail across the ocean. He is totally and completely and absolutely different from us. Therefore, his ways are full of shocks and surprises. The first word out of his mouth is a reproof. Why would he do that? I mean, here's a man covered with boils, waiting for comfort and needing help, and along comes the living God who has known the whole story from start to finish. He doesn't give Job any answers to his questions. He doesn't apologize for having been silent so long. He doesn't give a hint about the whole thing between himself and Satan way back when it all started. He doesn't acknowledge that Job has been through deep struggles. When he finally speaks, he speaks in a reproof. Frankly, having thought about this for some time, I think Job by now has gotten in his defense a little arrogant. You get like that when you defend yourself too long. When you've had to stand against the attacks of the others, you tend to get a little cocksure. And God is going to communicate a number of things to Job, but he has to get his heart right to begin with, and does he do that? He comes with a clipboard full of questions. His opening line is, who is this that darkens counsel by words without knowledge? Now, you've got to understand, there's not a whole group of people standing there. It's just Job and God. So who is a pretty simple answer.

0: Now, gird up your loins like a man. It's singular. He's not talking to the friends. He's talking to Job. Gird up your loins like a man. I will ask you, and you instruct me. And he starts. He begins with the creation of the world. He moves to the stellar spaces, to the deepest seas. He goes ultimately into the animal kingdom, one question after another after another. The first set of questions ask, can you explain my creation? Let's even add control it. Can you explain or control my creation? Just answer the question, Job. And that ends with a statement of humility when Job answers in verses 3, 4, and 5 of chapter 40. God isn't through. The next set of questions ask, can you change or subdue my creation? And that's ended with Job's answer of repentance. We'll look at that some time from now. But right now, let's think about this first set of questions, which is answered with humility, thankfully. Now watch closely. He begins with the creation. Verse 4, chapter 38, where were you when I laid the foundation of the earth? Well, obviously, he wasn't anywhere around. All of us were gone at that time. Tell me if you have any understanding. Who set its measurements? He doesn't know that answer. No one knows how the earth measured, or the universe about us, or the multiple galaxies beyond that. Who set its measurements, since you know? Or who stretched the line on it? On what were its bases sunk? Who laid its cornerstone? How did all of this get flung into space? When the morning stars sang together and all the sons of God shouted for joy. That's a reference to the first stars. Those morning stars sang together. Perhaps at creation, the stars could sing. Maybe it's poetic writing and it doesn't literally mean singing. But again, maybe the heavens were in harmony with one another. We don't know. We weren't there. Writing this account, he refers to the morning stars singing together. Maybe they were the angels, as they sang at the time of creation. These angelic creatures were witnessing all of this with open mouths, staring in with this incredulous look about them. And then he moves to the sea. Who enclosed the sea with doors when bursting forth it went out from the womb? This is poetic. When I made a cloud, its garment, and thick darkness, its swaddling band, and I placed boundaries on it, I set a bolt and doors, and I said, thus far you shall come, but no farther, and here shall your proud waves stop. Could you do that, Job? Were you there when that happened, Job? Have you ever in your life commanded the morning and caused the dawn to know its place? Now he moves to the sun, this greater light by day, that it might take hold of the ends of the earth and the wicked be shaken out of it. Verse 16, have you entered into the springs of the sea or walked in the recesses of the deep? Have the gates of death been revealed to you? Have you seen the gates of deep darkness? Have you understood the expanse of the earth? Tell me if you know all this. Quite a set of questions, isn't it? You know what happens when you're asked questions like this? You get even more silent. You're already silent, but you, as he says at the end, he puts his hand over his mouth lest he be tempted to give one answer. You are totally out of it. It's like a classroom, and the prof is way ahead of you, and you duck behind the head of the person in front of you so the prof can't see you've done it. You're there, and then he begins to ask questions, and you know you're outclassed. Not only do you not know, you are aware that others know you don't know, so you are doubly silent, and yet God goes on. The expanses of the sea. In my research, it may be dated, but the book I read talked about the deepest place of the sea has been revealed to be 6.78 miles. There may be deeper places, but at that point, that particular authority said we've come a little over 6 3/4 miles deep in the deepest place of the sea. And how about the stellar spaces? You may remember one of our space probes spent 12 years going 4.4 billion miles, passing within 3,000 miles of Neptune's cloud bank. But that's only in this immediate galaxy. There are millions more. Who knows but what ours is the smallest of the group? It's mind-boggling. It makes you quiet. So he carries him to the telescopes, and then he takes him back to Earth, and he invites him to visit the darkness, 19 through 21. And then he says in 22, have you entered the storehouses of the snow? Have you seen the storehouses of the hail? What a poetic way to put it. All of the heavens that hold the waters that will drench the earth, and the ice that will fall and will form, and the hailstorms yet to come. And he said he's reserved those for a time of distress. I mean, Job is just standing there. Suddenly, the boils don't seem quite as significant, and the answers he was giving his friends with such dogmatism don't flow with such eloquence anymore. He even asks him to, verse 31, can you bind the chains of the Pleiades? Now he's describing some of the constellations. Or loose the cords of Orion. Can you lead forth a constellation in its season and guide the Bear with her satellites, another of the star formations in the shape of a bear? Many of you are familiar with that. Do you know the ordinances of the heavens or fix their rule over the earth? It's like being invited to one of these great telescopes, and you take a look and you blink and you watch this entire world beyond our present familiar surface. You don't turn and start instructing the person who runs the place. You stuff your hands in your pockets and sort of walk backwards to get out of the place. It is enormous. It's especially enormous because the one who could answer every question is talking to him, and was there and has put them in motion and keeps them in motion. Who, how, can you, do you, will you, are you? If God's ways are higher than mine, then whatever he allows, I bow in submission. And that makes me humble. How needed a humble spirit is in a person like Job.
1: If God's ways are truly higher than ours, higher than the heavens are above the earth, then perhaps the wisest posture is to simply bow down in humble submission, to stop instructing and start listening. So here's the bottom line question that Chuck Swindoll has invited us to ponder. Where is God inviting us to trade our questions for trust? When, like Job, we're sitting in an ash heap, suffering from physical ailments, or reeling from the insensitive input from family and friends, it causes us to second-guess God's presence. Does he even know what we're going through? That's the question Chuck answers in a book he's written. It's called Finding God When the World's on Fire, and it's our featured resource today on Insight for Living. 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
1: The first verse of Psalm 147 reads, "Hallelujah! For it is good to sing praises to our God, for it is pleasant, and praise is becoming." The entire group comes to sing, "Praise the Lord! Sing Hallelujah!"

The Bible has the answer. You have provided the questions, and we search the Scriptures, God's holy word, in order to find the answers. Question number one. Exodus 24, verses 9 to 11, says that there were 74 men who saw God. And the question is really, how did that happen? Because of other verses of Scripture which seem to run contrary. Those three verses, 9 to 11, they say, Moses went up with Aaron, Nadab, and Abihu, and 70 of the elders of Israel, and they saw the God of Israel, and under his feet there appeared to be a pavement of sapphire as clear as the sky itself. Yet he did not stretch out his hand against the nobles of the sons of Israel, and they saw God. That's the second time it's clearly declared there. And they ate and drank. That is contrasted with Exodus 33, just a few chapters over, in verse 20, where Moses is told by God, "You cannot see my face, for no man can see me and live." We also have other prophets later in successive centuries. For example, the great Isaiah in chapter 6 and verse 1 at his point of calling, he says, "I saw the Lord high and lifted up, and the train of his robe filled the temple." How do we reconcile these things? It is that the full expression of God's glory, his blazing holiness, his divinity, which if it were not veiled in some way, it would be far too much for mortals to endure. And so God in his kindness, he is veiling that from them. And what these 74 saw in company with Moses and Aaron, they saw God as much as they possibly could. The same with Isaiah when he says, "I saw the Lord high and lifted up." Isaiah, he was completely undone, as he says himself, by that experience, and he realized what a sinful man he was and that he dwelt among a sinful people. And so here we have it, that God has revealed himself, that they indeed saw as much as they possibly could. God in his mercy did not smite them down, but did they see him every whit and bit? No, that would not be possible for us. But we read that in John chapter 1 and verse 4, John 1 and 18, that Jesus Christ is the one who has been sent to explain, to reveal the Father to us. Question number two, when will God's judgment, fire by fire, actually take place? When will God's judgment by fire actually take place? And the point, the verse that is being brought forth is in 2 Peter chapter 3, where it speaks of God judging the world by fire. We are not told when that will take place, and we are very specifically warned against any attempt to figure it out. If we come to Matthew chapter 24 and verse 36, Jesus himself says, Of that day and hour, no one knows, not even the angels of heaven nor the Son, but the Father alone. The Father alone, he is the one who has that date under wrap, under key. And then also we have it in Acts chapter 1 and verses 7 and 8. Just as Jesus was about to ascend into heaven following his resurrection, the disciples, they were ecstatic. They had seen so much. They had been on a roller coaster of emotion. Jesus with them, Jesus taken from them, Jesus back with them. And now they thought that surely people would acclaim him, the Messiah, that they would gladly see that he holds all of the power in his hand, and that they would be unstoppable as a earthly political force. And they come to Jesus and say, "Is it now that you are
going to return the kingdom to Israel, and Jesus said to them, "It is not for you to know times or epochs." You are not to know the calendar appointments that God has set out by his own authority. But Jesus says, this is what you are going to receive, something better. You will receive power when the Holy Spirit has come upon you, and your task is not to be predictors of the future. You are not to be visionaries and date setters, but he says, you are to be my witnesses, witnesses of the resurrection, witnesses of the power of God. You will receive that power and you will become witnesses, my witnesses, in Jerusalem, all Judea, Samaria, even to the remotest part of the earth. We are not told when that judgment by fire will be. We are to wait patiently, continuing to serve our Lord by doing that which he has bid us do, witness, testify, proclaim his gospel and his glorious resurrection. Thank you for these questions. If you have a question, send it to us and we will use it as quickly as we are able. Our mailing address, Faith to Live By, Box 426, Winnipeg, Manitoba, R3C2H6. Jonathan Cavist now comes singing Written in Red.

I'm Jim Barber, and I am so pleased to tell you of Praise to the Lord, a brand new recording of 13 gospel songs by the Faith to Live By musicians. Included in this set of 13 songs are well-known favorites, such as A New Name in Glory, His Eye is on the Sparrow, Oh, Worship the King, Take the Name of Jesus with You, Wonderful Grace of Jesus, and of course the title song, Praise to the Lord the Almighty, as well as 7 other songs of rich blessing. This new song collection is freely available in CD format, as well as downloadable audio files from our website, faithtoliveby.ca. 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On that same website, the 13 audio files for this set of songs, as well as many other previous recording projects, are available for free download. It is our prayer that all of these recordings will be a means of the Lord's blessing and encouragement far

I take you to the second last book of the New Testament, the little letter of Jude, and verse 17. We read, "But you, beloved, ought to remember the words that were spoken beforehand by the apostles of our Lord Jesus Christ." It is amazing to me how many times in the scriptures we have this word remember or forget not. Also, be not deceived. Do not be tossed aside from the path which you are walking on and the reasons for why you press forward in the way that you do, walking not by sight, but walking by faith in the Son of God. Jude writes, remember. You ought to remember. Remarkable, because here, within just a few decades of Jesus Christ, remarkable life, how that he came born of a virgin, how that for 3 short years he walked with disciples who were scorned by the religious leaders of the day, but yet they were infused with such power by the Holy Spirit that they became world changers, going forth to proclaim Jesus Christ and the power of his resurrection, that lives would be so radically changed for all eternity. This word, this message of the gospel, that Jesus came in the flesh, that he died upon Calvary, not because of his sin, but because of yours and mine. How that he was buried, and how that he was raised with power by the Father, and how that he ascended to the right hand of God, there to prepare a place for those who are looking for his returning, there to intercede on our behalf. Amazing how that this word of the gospel, how that this good news shared with people, but yet how prone we are to wander. Prone to wander, Lord, I feel it. Prone to leave the God I love and who has done so much for me. Jude, he writes to his readers and he says, you ought to remember. You ought to remember what you heard before, and you must not let it go. You must remember what was spoken beforehand by the apostles, those eyewitnesses of the life of Jesus Christ, that they were saying to you, in the last time there will be mockers following after their own ungodly lusts. They will use you for their own gain, in order to feed those things which their soul craves. They will malign you. They will mock you. They will mock the Lord Jesus Christ, even himself. Jude says, these are the ones who cause divisions. They're worldly minded, devoid of the Spirit. They might claim to be very spiritual. They might claim to be something that they are completely not. They are carnal, they are devoid, they are empty, completely empty of the Spirit. Those things which attract them, those things which allure them, those things which have gripped them, they are those things of this world rather than of that which is to come and the kingdom of God. Verse 20, But you, beloved, building yourselves up on your most holy faith, praying in the Holy Spirit, keep yourselves in the love of God, waiting anxiously for the mercy of our Lord Jesus Christ to eternal life. Jude, he says several things here. First of all, it was remember. You must not forget the goodness of God and that which he has done for your soul. How that he reached down when you couldn't even reach up, and that he was the one who took the action. He was the one who took the initiative, and he brought you to himself. Remember that. Remember it, and don't let it go. But also, beloved, build yourself up.
How do you do that? You do that in the Word of God. Faith comes by hearing, and hearing by the Word of God. We must not belittle what Christ has said and what God has promised to us and for us in His Word. We build ourselves up in His Word. We build ourselves up by communing with God in prayer. What a privilege it is that we have access to the highest throne of all, to the highest court that ever was. There is no higher supreme court. The court of heaven is truly the supreme court. So building ourselves up in the Word, building ourselves up in prayer, building ourselves up in the fellowship of God's people and in the instruction of His Word and in meeting and encouraging one another. The spiritual gifts that God has placed in each and every believer, they are for the encouragement, the strengthening of one another, how we need one another. Jude says, build yourself up. Build yourself up. He says that you are to pray in the Holy Spirit. Let the Spirit, with words too deep for human terms and language, pray through you. And he says, keep yourselves in the love of God. How easy it is to wander from this, the love that God has lavished upon us. We read in John chapter 3, verse 16, that God so loved, He so loved this world. It was a deep, it was a rich, it was an infinite love. We are to continue, we are to abide in that love and show that love both to God and to His people. We show love to God by loving His people, for God so identifies with His own. Remember and build yourself up. Pray, keep yourself in the love of God. Waiting, what are we waiting for? We're waiting for our Lord and Savior to return. We're waiting for the clouds to part and for Him to come. We're waiting to hear His voice that calls us home, waiting anxiously for the mercy of our Lord Jesus Christ to eternal life. Is that what you're waiting for? I would encourage you to do what Jude bids you, to remember, to build, to pray. The love of God, dwell and just rejoice in that. But look, look, friend, for Christ to come. Glad day that will be when He shall return for His own. It'll be soon. And rejoice and wait with me for

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1: Hi, this is Dr. John Neufeld. This is back to the Bible Canada's Bible Minute. Psalm 121, verse 7 says, "The Lord will keep you from all harm. He will watch over your life. The Lord will watch over your coming and going, both now and forevermore." There may be a time in our lives when we need God to protect us from a particular danger. However, in this verse, the psalmist makes the general remarks that God will keep those of us who trust in Him from all evil. You know, we might wonder about that when Christians suffer. "Why aren't you protecting me, oh my God?" But the answer is that He is. Once we grasp the twin truths that all events happen to the believer at the ordination of God and that all things contribute to the advantage of the godly, we'll see His protecting hand. What comfort! 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

0: the night watch for you and for me.
1: Hello again and welcome to Night Watch. I'm Brother John, your host. Stay with me tonight as we share some songs of inspiration and encouragement for tonight and some hope for tomorrow. We begin with the three Heath brothers. They sing, "It Ain't Over Yet."

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only God knows, and that's good enough for me. That's by the Bradfords. Now, listen to Canada's Torchman. The song's title,

That was Master's voice. There'll never be another one like him. Here's our final song for this hour. Don't you touch that dial. We'll be here to midnight. Here are the Blackwood Brothers to sing The Joy of Knowing Jesus.

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than Sherry Easter, he was guilty of loving me. Now, from Cambridge, Ontario, the Torchman Quartet sing a song, I Should Have Been Crucified.

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0: It seems we've run out of time for this evening. 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
3: Good morning. This is Kirsty Hansen back with the 5-day forecast. This morning we're looking at sunshine with a high of 22 and a low of 10 later on. Tomorrow and Saturday, we'll see sun and clouds with highs around 23. Then on Sunday and Monday, sun and clouds with highs around 26. 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
3: Good morning. This is Kirsty Hansen back with the 5-day forecast. This morning we're looking at sunshine with a high of 22 and a low of 10 later on. Tomorrow and Saturday we'll see sun and clouds with highs around 23. Then on Sunday and Monday, sun and clouds with highs around 26. 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
3: Good morning. This is Kirsty Hansen back with the 5-day forecast. This morning we're looking at sunshine with a high of 22 and a low of 10 later on. Tomorrow and Saturday, we'll see sun and clouds with highs around 23. Then on Sunday and Monday, sun and clouds with highs around 26. 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

0: One, two, three. 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
2: Good morning. This is Kirsty Hansen back with the 5-day forecast. This morning we're looking at sunshine with a high of 22 and a low of 10 later on. Tomorrow and Saturday we'll see sun and clouds with highs around 23. Then on Sunday and Monday, sun and clouds with highs around 26. 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
4: Good morning. This is Kirsty Hansen back with the 5-day forecast. This morning we're looking at sunshine with a high of 22 and a low of 10 later on. Tomorrow and Saturday we'll see sun and clouds with highs around 23. Then on Sunday and Monday, sun and clouds with highs around 26. 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
3: Good morning. This is Kirsty Hansen back with the 5-day forecast. This morning we're looking at sunshine with a high of 22 and a low of 10 later on. Tomorrow and Saturday we'll see sun and clouds with highs around 23. Then on Sunday and Monday, sun and clouds with highs around 26. 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
3: Good morning. This is Kirsty Hansen back with the 5-day forecast. This morning we're looking at sunshine with a high of 22 and a low of 10 later on. Tomorrow and Saturday we'll see sun and clouds with highs around 23. Then on Sunday and Monday, sun and clouds with highs around 26. 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
3: Good morning. This is Kirsty Hansen back with the 5-day forecast. This morning we're looking at sunshine with a high of 22 and a low of 10 later on. Tomorrow and Saturday we'll see sun and clouds with highs around 23. Then on Sunday and Monday, sun and clouds with highs around 26. 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
6: Good morning. This is Kirsty Hansen back with the 5-day forecast. This morning we're looking at sunshine with a high of 22 and a low of 10 later on. Tomorrow and Saturday we'll see sun and clouds with highs around 23. Then on Sunday and Monday, sun and clouds with highs around 26. 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
2: Good morning. This is Kirsty Hansen back with the 5-day forecast. This morning we're looking at sunshine with a high of 22 and a low of 10 later on. Tomorrow and Saturday we'll see sun and clouds with highs around 23. Then on Sunday and Monday, sun and clouds with highs around 26. 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
2: Good morning. This is Kirsty Hansen back with the 5-day forecast. This morning we're looking at sunshine with a high of 22 and a low of 10 later on. Tomorrow and Saturday we'll see sun and clouds with highs around 23. Then on Sunday and Monday, sun and clouds with highs around 26. 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
6: Good morning. This is Kirsty Hansen back with the 5-day forecast. This morning we're looking at sunshine with a high of 22 and a low of 10 later on. Tomorrow and Saturday we'll see sun and clouds with highs around 23. Then on Sunday and Monday, sun and clouds with highs around 26. 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
1: Good morning, I'm Tara Garcia. An Alberta woman charged after cocaine, cannabis, and half a million cigarettes were seized near Swift Current is in federal custody after her sentencing earlier this month. Colette Ripper of Calgary was present in Swift Current Provincial Court on September 2nd. She pleaded guilty to one count of possession of unstamped tobacco for the purpose of sale and one count of possession of a Schedule I substance for the purpose of trafficking. The 64-year-old was sentenced to 731 days in a federal penitentiary and given a decade-long firearms prohibition, a DNA order, and ordered to forfeit any items seized by RCMP during the bust. European Commission President Ursula von der Leyen says she wants Canada to become an associate member of the European Union. The remarks came during her State of the European Union address Wednesday with Prime Minister Mark Carney in attendance. Swift Current Grasslands Kindersley MP Jeremy Passer says any move toward the status would be debated in Parliament and put up to voters. It should be for Canada's Parliament to make after robust debate and through study and quite frankly after voters go to the ballot box, he said on social media. The proposed status does not currently exist in EU treaties and its details remain unclear. The Swift Current Museum saw a grand total of 112 visitors at their latest Lunch and Learn covering the Matador Ranch and Farm. Crystal Lundgren, education coordinator at the museum, was thrilled with how many people engaged with what presenter Leonard Howe had to say.
2: So about the land and the history of the Matador Ranch and the Matador Farms and when it became a cooperative, the history of how the two generations, beginning in the 1940s, began this ranch. It was a very interesting time.
1: The next Lunch and Learn will focus in on the Water Security Agency and how it operates in October. Southwest Saskatchewan drivers will see another increase to their SGI auto fund rates next year. SGI will move ahead with a 3.75% overall rate increase effective June 1, 2027. The province says the average Saskatchewan vehicle owner is expected to pay about $39 more annually. The actual increase will vary depending on the vehicle as SGI continues to rebalance rates based on anticipated claim costs. Farmers are monitoring crops for any signs of frost damage. As we told you Monday, some areas in Saskatchewan and Alberta woke up to below zero temperatures on Sunday morning. Crop extension specialist Shannon Chance says it's important to give plants an opportunity to recover.
3: It usually kind of takes 3 to 4 days even for that initial damage. Depending on the crop and how bad the frost was, it can actually take up to 10 to 14 days. So you could be able to get a good idea a few days after, but it's good to go back a couple weeks after or 10 days after just to see what's there.
1: It appears to have been a fairly light frost in most areas, but damage will depend on how low the temperature got and for how long.
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4: I'm Colin Powers with a look at sports. The Maple Creek Redmen are looking to stay unbeaten this afternoon when they travel to Bigger for SHSAA 2A 6-a-side football. Maple Creek opened the season with a 56-14 win over Etonia last week, led by 3 touchdowns from grade 10 wide receiver Brix Pariso. He says the Redmen are ready for a tough road test.
5: We haven't really seen Bigger this year. They're like new to the league, and we just have a mindset that it's going to be a dogfight every single time.
4: Kickoff is set for 4 o'clock in Bigger. The Western Hockey League has announced they will fully implement the no-return rule for 3-on-3 overtime this season. Under the rule, which was tested in the preseason, a team in possession of the puck in the attacking zone will not be allowed to deliberately carry, pass, or play the puck back into the neutral zone or their own end. Play will be stopped, and the ensuing faceoff will take place in the offending team's own zone, and that team won't be allowed to line change either. The WHL regular season starts tomorrow with the Swift Current Broncos playing their first game on Saturday. Max Scherzer threw five innings of one-run ball as the Toronto Blue Jays beat the Detroit Tigers 5-1 to salvage a three-game series at Rogers Center. The Jays are now 1.5 games back of the Chicago White Sox for the last wildcard spot in the American League. The Southsiders fell into that spot after losing 6-3 to Cleveland as the Guardians took over the lead in the AL Central. The Jays start a three-game set in Texas tomorrow. The Rangers are a half game ahead of Toronto in the wildcard race. And Connor Hellebuyck has been suspended by the Winnipeg Jets for not reporting the training camp. The 33-year-old goaltender publicly requested a trade out of Winnipeg earlier this offseason. Hellebuyck helped lead the Jets to the best record in the NHL in the 2024-25 season, winning his third Vezina trophy as well as the Hart trophy as the league MVP. If something's happening in your community, from breaking news to big game scores, tell us first. Call 306-773-NEWS or click Submit News on Swift Current Online.
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1: Here's a look at your five-day forecast. Sunshine for today with a high of 20. Tonight, a few clouds and a low of 10. Tomorrow, we'll see a mix of sun and cloud with a high of 22. Tomorrow night, cloudy periods and a low of 8. That mix of sun and cloud will stick around for Saturday with a high of 22. And clouds will roll in for Sunday with a high of 23. Starting off the work week on Monday with a mix of sun and cloud and a high of 25. For your latest weather forecast, whenever you need it, head on over to Swift Current Online or download the Swift Current Online app.

0: starting your Thursday morning with Saskatchewan's best music, and I want you to know, I appreciate it. Hi there, I'm Rob Carney. Coming up on the show today, Air Supply going on tour and coming this way in the new year. Tickets go on sale for the show at Temple Garden Center in Moose Jaw tomorrow morning. But you can win them before you buy them as we play Beat the Box Office this morning. Details coming right up. A new day and a new weather forecast, and I see no mention of rain for the foreseeable future. It's good news as the quest to complete harvest continues. We'll talk. Garden harvest seasons continue. We had fun last week talking about what's on your tomato sandwich. Well, today we're talking about spaghetti squash. Stay tuned. And we're going to play the music from the Cars and Cher and Tom Petty and Air Supply. This rock and roll radio show for JGL Partners in Agriculture. This is Thursday, September 17th, 2026. And today is a great day to be alive.
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10: Here's a look at your five-day forecast. Sunshine for today with a high of 20. Tonight, a few clouds and a low of 10. Tomorrow, we'll see a mix of sun and cloud with a high of 22. Tomorrow night, cloudy periods and a low of 8. That mix of sun and cloud will stick around for Saturday with a high of 22. And clouds will roll in for Sunday with a high of 23. Starting off the work week on Monday with a mix of sun and cloud and a high of 25. For your latest weather forecast, whenever you need it, head on over to Swift Current Online or download the Swift Current Online app.
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0: A classic hit from the Guess Who. Good morning, I'm Rob Carney. If you check out my Facebook page, I posted yesterday around this time. Beat the box office today. When you hear Air Supply on your radio this morning, be the first caller in at 306-693-8000 to win a pair of tickets to this show. Air Supply, A Matter of Time, Canada Tour with Glass Tiger. Well, Lynn was listening, and she was on the ball yesterday just after 7 o'clock.
1: Oh, hi, Saskatchewan's best music.
2: Hello there.
1: Hi, who's this?
2: This is Lynn.
1: Hi, Lynn. Lynn, what's your last name?
2: Lynn Simmons.
1: Lynn, how would you like to go see Air Supply with Glass Tiger?
2: I sure would. You betcha.
1: Air Supply, A Matter of Time, Canada Tour with Glass Tiger, Temple Garden Center, Friday, February 26th. Where are you calling from today, Lynn?
2: I'm calling from Moose Jaw.
1: Well, you won't have far to go to see that great show.
2: No, I know. That's nice. Oh, I'm excited. Thank you so much.
1: Oh, you're welcome, Lynn. 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
3: I'm Tara Garcia, and here's what's coming up in news. An Alberta woman charged after cocaine, cannabis, and 500,000 cigarettes were seized near Swift Current is in federal custody. And over 100 people came out to hear Leonard Howe's Lunch and Learn session at the Swift Current Museum.
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1: Good morning, I'm Tara Garcia. Earlier this month, an Alberta woman charged following a cigarette and drug bust near Swift Current in 2025 was sentenced in Swift Current Provincial Court. 64-year-old Colette Ripper appeared in Swift Current Provincial Court on September 2nd, where she pleaded guilty and was sentenced on two of the five charges she faced, including possession of unstamped tobacco. The resident of Calgary will spend 2 years in a federal penitentiary and must comply with the DNA order and a 10-year firearms prohibition. Swift Current Grasslands Kindersley MP Jeremy Patser says Canada should focus first on strengthening its existing trade relationship with Europe. That comes after European Commission President Ursula von der Leyen said she wants Canada to become the European Union's first associate member. Patser says increased trade with democratic countries is a positive but questions the proposed status. We have strong ties to Europe thanks to Stephen Harper, he said, although with CETA, 10 more European countries will still need to approve the deal. Let's focus on resolving that first. Prime Minister Mark Carney has previously said Canada is seeking a unique alliance with the EU rather than membership. Over 100 people came out to hear Leonard Howe's Lunch and Learn session at the Swift Current Museum. Crystal Lundgren, education coordinator at the Swift Current Museum, says people asked many interesting questions.
2: One of the main ones that really struck me was there was a question about why did it fold? Why is the Matador Ranch no longer happening today? And so that was really interesting, that it was just because they were getting older and there was not another generation that was willing to carry that on.
1: October will see the Water Security Agency joining the Swift Current Museum for the next Lunch and Learn. Another SGI rate increase is coming for drivers across southwest Saskatchewan. A 3.75% overall increase is set to take effect June 1, 2027, following a decision by the provincial government. The Saskatchewan Rate Review Panel had recommended an immediate 6.5% increase. However, the government directed SGI to proceed with the lower 3.75% increase. The province says rising claim costs and inflation are putting pressure on the auto fund. We haven't heard any reports of frost damage from the weekend. Frost injury often takes several days to become visible and in some situations may not be fully evident for up to 2 weeks. Crops extension specialist Shannon Chance says flax can generally recover easier than other crops, but damage will depend on how mature crops were.
3: If it is the more immature growth stage of the flax, those bolls can be kind of soft and the developing kernels will start to leak moisture, but usually there's maybe a bit more green. You will see bolls that are turning brown prematurely if that's the case.
1: Chant notes wheat generally handles frost better than barley, while barley is typically more tolerant than oats.
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4: I'm Colin Powers with a look at sports. The Maple Creek Redmen are on the road today for their first six-a-side football game away from home this season. Maple Creek is coming off a dominant 56-14 win over Etonia, while Bigger lost its opener 36-6 to Unity. The Redmen have 20 players on their roster, and Grade 10 wide receiver Brix Pariso says the team is meshing well.
5: The locker room is great. Everyone has good chemistry with each other and just like a good bond with everyone. Great team.
4: Maple Creek and Bigger kick off at 4 o'clock this afternoon. The Western Hockey League has announced they will fully implement the no-return rule for 3-on-3 overtime this season. Under the rule, which was tested in the preseason, a team in possession of the puck in the attacking zone will not be allowed to deliberately carry, pass, or play the puck back into the neutral zone or their own end. Play will be stopped, and the ensuing faceoff will take place in the offending team's own zone, and that team won't be allowed a line change. The WHL regular season starts tomorrow with the Swift Current Broncos playing their first game on Saturday. Max Scherzer threw 5 innings of one-run ball as the Toronto Blue Jays beat the Detroit Tigers 5-1 to salvage a 3-game series at Rogers Center. The Jays are now 1.5 games back of the Chicago White Sox for the last wildcard spot in the American League. The Southsiders fell into that spot after losing 6-3 to Cleveland as the Guardians took over the lead in the AL Central. The Jays start a 3-game set in Texas tomorrow. The Rangers are a half game ahead of Toronto in the wildcard yard race. And Connor Hellebuck has been suspended by the Winnipeg Jets for not reporting to the team's training camp. The 33-year-old goaltender publicly requested a trade out of Winnipeg earlier in the offseason. Hellebuck helped lead the Jets to the best record in the NHL in the 2024-25 season, winning his third Vezina Trophy as well as the Hart Trophy as league MVP. From local news to local sports, we're here for your updates. 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
1: Here's a look at your five-day forecast. Sunshine for today with a high of 20. Tonight, a few clouds and a low of 10. Tomorrow, we'll see a mix of sun and cloud with a high of 22. Tomorrow night, cloudy periods and a low of 8. That mix of sun and cloud will stick around for Saturday with a high of 22. And clouds will roll in for Sunday with a high of 23. Starting off the work week on Monday with a mix of sun and cloud and a high of 25. For your latest weather forecast, whenever you need it, head on over to Swift Current Online or download the Swift Current Online app.

0: A huge hit from back in 1982 from, you guessed it, Air Supply. The deal is you be the first caller through at 693-8000 to beat the box office. We got another winner. I'll introduce you to that person coming up after 7 o'clock. We need some suspense here on Saskatchewan's Best Music. Air Supply with Glass Tiger. 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
8: Here's a look at your five-day forecast. Sunshine for today with a high of 20. Tonight a few clouds and a low of 10. Tomorrow we'll see a mix of sun and cloud with a high of 22. Tomorrow night cloudy periods and a low of 8. That mix of sun and cloud will stick around for Saturday with a high of 22. And clouds will roll in for Sunday with a high of 23. Starting off the work week on Monday with a mix of sun and cloud and a high of 25. For your latest weather forecast, whenever you need it, head on over to Swift Current Online or download the Swift Current Online app.
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0: So earlier this week, I mentioned that I planted some spaghetti squash, and I got about a dozen of them, and it's awesome. It all started last fall. I bought a nice spaghetti squash from a local homegrown market, and I was baking it in the oven, and I always, not always, but I'd take the pulp out, of course, and then sometimes I'd toast the seeds up, mix them with a little olive oil, a little salt, and just toast them in the oven for a few minutes, and they're crunchy and delicious, and I think they're good for you. They taste good. That's the main thing. But then one of my old friends, and I put it on Facebook, one of my old friends commented, you could keep those seeds and plant them in your garden next spring. And I went, what a great idea. I never thought of that. So I looked it up on the World Wide Web and found out how to treat those seeds and how to put them away, how to store them. And then I tried it this spring, planted them, and away they went. Awesome. Well, Patty was listening when we were talking about spaghetti squash earlier this week, and she wanted me to know about her recipe.
1: What I do with mine is, like, you know, just cut them in half and clean out the inside stuff. And then you can either use olive oil, but I use a little bit of margarine, salt, and pepper, and rub that into it. And then I put cheese over top of that, and it just all melts in. And I like old cheddar in mine and some Parmesan cheese on top of it.
0: Sounds fabulous.
1: And it is. It's absolutely delicious. And, so it's whatever cheese you like, throw it on there. It's really good.
0: And I was talking about keeping the seeds and then planting them again the next year. Do you do that?
1: I do that, too. Actually, my backyard neighbor about 4 years ago, he gave me seeds out of his. And then the next year, I planted them, and I had a whole crop of them. And I just keep pulling out the seeds, drying them out, and for the next year, and replant them again. And they just work perfect.
0: It's brilliant, really, isn't it?
1: I think it is. Yeah.
0: Now I'm hungry for buttery, cheesy spaghetti squash.
2: I'm Tara Garcia, and here's what's coming up in news. An Alberta woman charged after cocaine, cannabis, and half a million cigarettes were seized near Swift Current is in federal custody. And over 100 people came out to hear Leonard Howe's Lunch and Learn session at the Swift Current Museum.
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0: For JGL Partners in Agriculture, it's interesting to note Hootie and the Blowfish recorded this song in 1994, and it became a big hit in 1996 when people heard it on the TV show Friends. The original was recorded in 1986 by this band.
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2: Good morning, I'm Tara Garcia. A Calgary woman charged in a bus near Swift Current in which cannabis, cocaine, and 500,000 cigarettes were seized was sentenced earlier this month in Swift Current Provincial Court. 64-year-old Colette Ripper pleaded guilty to one count of possession of unstamped tobacco for the purpose of sale and one count of possession of a Schedule 1 substance for the purpose of trafficking, receiving a 731-day custody sentence to be served at a federal penitentiary. Ripper was also handed a 10-year firearms prohibition and other conditions. Several remaining charges against her were stayed by the Crown upon the conclusion of sentencing. A possible new relationship between Canada and the European Union is raising questions with the local MP. European Commission President Ursula von der Leyen said Wednesday she wants Canada to become the bloc's first associate member. Swift Current Grasslands Kindersley MP Jeremy Patser says Canadians need more information before any decision is made. He also questioned why von der Leyen's remarks appeared to differ from Prime Minister Mark Carney's earlier comments that Canada was seeking a unique alliance, not EU membership. Patser says the issue should face parliamentary debate and have voters head to the polls before Canada moves forward. The Swift Current Museum saw a grand total of 112 visitors at their latest Lunch and Learn covering the Matador Ranch and Farm. Crystal Lundgren, education coordinator at the museum, was thrilled with how many people engaged with what presenter Leonard Howe had to say.
10: So about the land and the history of the Matador Ranch and the Matador Farms and when it became a cooperative, the history of how the two generations, beginning in the 1940s, began this ranch, it was a very interesting time.
2: The next Lunch and Learn will focus in on the Water Security Agency and how it operates in October. SGI is moving ahead with a 3.7% overall auto fund rate increase next June. The increase will take effect June 1, 2027, and follows the same increase that took effect earlier this year. The province says the average annual increase for Saskatchewan vehicle owners will be about $39. However, drivers in Southwest Saskatchewan could see different amounts depending on their vehicle's make, model, and year. SGI says rate rebalancing is intended to better reflect anticipated claims costs. The recent frost may not only affect crops, but could also influence fall herbicide applications aimed at controlling weeds. Crop extension specialist Shannon Chant.
11: If you have weeds that have been completely died off by the frost and there's no control, if about 60% of that weed that's still actively growing and it's green, then you could probably still have a good chance of that herbicide application being effective. Kind of below that, plants are kind of shutting down.
2: Chance says producers should evaluate weed growth after a frost event before investing in post-harvest herbicide applications.
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12: I'm Colin Powers with a look at sports. The Maple Creek Redmen are looking to stay unbeaten this afternoon when they travel to Bigger for SHSAA 2A 6-a-side football. Maple Creek opened the season with a 56-14 win over Etonia last week, led by three touchdowns from grade 10 wide receiver Brix Pariso. He says the Redmen are ready for a tough road test.
13: We haven't really seen Bigger this year. They're like new to the league, and we just have a mindset that it's going to be a dogfight every single time.
12: Kickoff is set for 4 o'clock in Bigger. The Western Hockey League has announced they will fully implement the no-return rule for 3-on-3 overtime this season. Under the rule, which was tested in the preseason, a team in possession of the puck in the attacking zone will not be allowed to deliberately carry, pass, or play the puck back into the neutral zone or their own end. Play will be stopped, and the ensuing faceoff will take place in the offending team's own zone, and that team won't be allowed to line change either. The WHL regular season starts tomorrow with the Swift Current Broncos playing their first game on Saturday. Max Scherzer threw 5 innings of one-run ball as the Toronto Blue Jays beat the Detroit Tigers 5-1 to salvage a 3-game series at Rogers Centre. The Jays are now 1.5 games back of the Chicago White Sox for the last wildcard spot in the American League. And the Southsiders fell into that spot after losing 6-3 to Cleveland as the Guardians took over the lead in the AL Central. The Jays start a 3-game set in Texas tomorrow. The Rangers are a half game ahead of Toronto in the wildcard race. And Connor Hellebuyck has been suspended by the Winnipeg Jets for not reporting to training camp. And the 33-year-old goaltender publicly requested a trade out of Winnipeg earlier this offseason. Hellebuyck helped lead the Jets to the best record in the NHL in the 2024-25 season, winning his third Vezina trophy as well as the Hart trophy as the league MVP. If something's happening in your community, from breaking news to big game scores, tell us first. Call 306-773-NEWS or click Submit News on Swift Current Online.
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2: Here's a look at your five-day forecast. Sunshine for today with a high of 20. Tonight a few clouds and a low of 10. Tomorrow we'll see a mix of sun and cloud with a high of 22. Tomorrow night cloudy periods and a low of 8. That mix of sun and cloud will stick around for Saturday with a high of 22. And clouds will roll in for Sunday with a high of 23. Starting off the work week on Monday with a mix of sun and cloud and a high of 25. For your latest weather forecast, whenever you need it, head on over to Swift Current Online or download the Swift Current Online app.

0: memories you can sing along with. From Elton John, Saskatchewan's best music, I'm Rob Carney. As you know, we're playing Beat the Box Office to win tickets to Air Supply, A Matter of Time Canada Tour on Saskatchewan's best music this week. We gave an Air Supply song a spin last half hour, and there was some excitement. Hi, Saskatchewan's best Hello. Music.
1: Hello.
0: Hi.
1: Hello.
0: Hi, who's this?
1: Yes. This is Joanne.
0: Hi, Joanne. What's happening?
1: I'm hearing Air Supply.
0: You're hearing Air Supply.
1: Yes. Am I the first caller?
0: You're the first caller.
1: Oh, my God. Yes.
0: Where are you calling from, Joanne?
1: Regina.
0: Okay. Well, thanks for listening to Saskatchewan's Best Music.
1: Oh, it's awesome.
0: Well, you're going to see Air Supply, A Matter of Time Canada Tour with Glass Tiger at Moose Jaw's Temple Garden Center Friday, February 26th. How about that?
1: Oh, it's awesome. Thank you so much.
0: Oh, yeah, you're very welcome. You're right on the ball, man. You were phoning right when that song started.
1: Oh, yes. I want to go so bad.
0: You know, I've talked to a number of people that are so excited about this show. I mean, Air Supply had some timeless love songs, right?
1: Oh, yes, yes. I've seen them twice before.
0: Okay.
1: And yes, and I just, like, they are so special to me because my sister and I used to sing their songs all the time.
0: So cool.
1: Yeah.
0: Well, we'll see you at the show.
1: Yeah, for sure.
0: Joanne Swiston of Regina going to the show. We've got one more chance to beat the box office before those Air Supply tickets even go on sale tomorrow morning right here on Saskatchewan's Best Music.
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5: Here's a look at your five-day forecast. Sunshine for today with a high of 20. Tonight, a few clouds and a low of 10. Tomorrow, we'll see a mix of sun and cloud with a high of 22. Tomorrow night, cloudy periods and a low of 8. That mix of sun and cloud will stick around for Saturday with a high of 22, and clouds will roll in for Sunday with a high of 23, starting off the work week on Monday with a mix of sun and cloud and a high of 25. For your latest weather forecast, whenever you need it, head on over to Swift Current Online or download the Swift Current Online app.
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0: classic hit from Chilliwack, Saskatchewan's best music. GasBuddy.com predicted several days ago that this was going to happen, and when they predict, they're usually right. The price of gas up this morning, right across the board. Jumping up, 8 cents a liter in Moose Jaw, that's for sure. The Saskatchewan average, 177.4 per liter. That's way up. Still, if it's any consolation, that's the second best price across the country. Alberta has the lowest average gas price, 175.4. Again, Saskatchewan, 177.4. Ontario jumped way up there at 181.1. And the most expensive gas in the country, Newfoundland Labrador, $2.17 a liter.
1: I'm Tara Garcia, and here's what's coming up in news. An Alberta woman charged after cocaine, cannabis, and 500,000 cigarettes were seized near Swift Current is in federal custody. And over 100 people came out to hear Leonard Howe's Lunch and Learn session at the Swift Current Museum.
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0: For JGL Partners in Agriculture, harvest continues to be stalled right across the province. Weekly crop report comes out later today, and I'm thinking we didn't make much progress across the province over the course of the past week. The good news is, sunny and breezy conditions on the way today, and sunny and nice and warm for the foreseeable future. We'll expand on that and on the harvest coming up after 7:30. Tom Petty.

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1: Good morning, I'm Kara Garcia. An Alberta woman charged after cocaine, cannabis, and half a million cigarettes were seized near Swift Current is in federal custody after her sentencing earlier this month. Colette Ripper of Calgary was present in Swift Current Provincial Court on September 2nd. She pleaded guilty to one count of possession of unstamped tobacco for the purpose of sale and one count of possession of a Schedule 1 substance for the purpose of trafficking. The 64-year-old was sentenced to 731 days in a federal penitentiary and given a decade-long firearms prohibition, a DNA order, and order to forfeit any items seized by RCMP during the bust. European Commission President Ursula von der Leyen says she wants Canada to become an associate member of the European Union. The remarks came during her State of the European Union address Wednesday with Prime Minister Mark Carney in attendance. Swift Current Grasslands Kindersley MP Jeremy Passer says any move toward the status would be debated in Parliament and put up to voters. It should be for Canada's Parliament to make after robust debate and through study and quite frankly after voters go to the ballot box, he said on social media. The proposed status does not currently exist in EU treaties and its details remain unclear. The Swift Current Museum saw a grand total of 112 visitors at their latest Lunch and Learn covering the Matador Ranch and Farm. Crystal Lundgren, education coordinator at the museum, was thrilled with how many people engaged with what presenter Leonard Howe had to say.
2: So about the land and the history of the Matador Ranch and the Matador Farms and when it became a cooperative, the history of how the two generations, beginning in the 1940s, began this ranch. It was a very interesting time.
1: The next Lunch and Learn will focus in on the Water Security Agency and how it operates in October. Southwest Saskatchewan drivers will see another increase to their SGI auto fund rates next year. SGI will move ahead with a 3.75% overall rate increase effective June 1, 2027. The province says the average Saskatchewan vehicle owner is expected to pay about $39 more annually. The actual increase will vary depending on the vehicle as SGI continues to rebalance rates based on anticipated claim costs. Farmers are monitoring crops for any signs of frost damage. As we told you Monday, some areas in Saskatchewan and Alberta woke up to below zero temperatures on Sunday morning. Crop extension specialist Shannon Chance says it's important to give plants an opportunity to recover.
3: It usually kind of takes 3 to 4 days even for that initial damage. Depending on the crop and how bad the frost was, it can actually take up to 10 to 14 days. So you could be able to get a good idea a few days after, but it's good to go back a couple weeks after or 10 days after just to see what's there.
1: It appears to have been a fairly light frost in most areas, but damage will depend on how low the temperature got and for how long.
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4: I'm Colin Powers with a look at sports. The Maple Creek Redmen are on the road today for their first six-a-side football game away from home this season. Maple Creek is coming off a dominant 56-14 win over Etonia, while Bigger lost its opener 36-6 to Unity. The Redmen have 20 players on their roster, and Grade 10 wide receiver Brix Pariso says the team is meshing well.
5: The locker room is great. Everyone has good chemistry with each other and just like a good bond with everyone. Great team.
4: Maple Creek and Bigger kick off at 4 o'clock this afternoon. The Western Hockey League has announced they will fully implement the no-return rule for 3-on-3 overtime this season. Under the rule, which was tested in the preseason, a team in possession of the puck in the attacking zone will not be allowed to deliberately carry, pass, or play the puck back into the neutral zone or their own end. Play will be stopped, and the ensuing faceoff will take place in the offending team's own zone, and that team won't be allowed a line change. The WHL regular season starts tomorrow with the Swift Current Broncos playing their first game on Saturday. Max Scherzer threw five innings of one-run ball as the Toronto Blue Jays beat the Detroit Tigers 5-1 to salvage a three-game series at Rogers Center. The Jays are now 1.5 games back of the Chicago White Sox for the last wildcard spot in the American League. The Southsiders fell into that spot after losing 6-3 to Cleveland as the Guardians took over the lead in the AL Central. The Jays start a three-game set in Texas tomorrow. The Rangers are a half game ahead of Toronto in the wildcard race. And Connor Hellebuyck has been suspended by the Winnipeg Jets for not reporting to the team's training camp. The 33-year-old goaltender publicly requested a trade out of Winnipeg earlier in the offseason. Hellebuyck helped lead the Jets to the best record in the NHL in the 2024-25 season, winning his third Vezina Trophy as well as the Hart Trophy as league MVP. From local news to local sports, we're here for your updates. 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
1: Here's a look at your five-day forecast. Sunshine for today with a high of 20. Tonight, a few clouds and a low of 10. Tomorrow, we'll see a mix of sun and cloud with a high of 22. Tomorrow night, cloudy periods and a low of 8. That mix of sun and cloud will stick around for Saturday with a high of 22. And clouds will roll in for Sunday with a high of 23. Starting off the work week on Monday with a mix of sun and cloud and a high of 25. For your latest weather forecast, whenever you need it, head on over to Swift Current Online or download the Swift Current Online app.

0: Bullet Band. Fire Lake, Saskatchewan's best music. Speaking of Fire Lake, you know, you can still do some camping. And it's not as crowded at our provincial parks. The provincial government letting us know we can go camping right through the month of October. A number of provincial parks will remain open right through the end of October. If you're looking for additional convenience, there's Camp Easy Yurts at a number of our provincial parks. And you still have to pay to stay. It wasn't that long ago, as I recall, that the provincial parks would just basically shut down after Labor Day and keep the gates open, and you could basically camp for free with no services. But you got to pay to stay now. 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
8: Here's a look at your 5-day forecast. Sunshine for today with a high of 20. Tonight a few clouds and a low of 10. Tomorrow we'll see a mix of sun and cloud with a high of 22. Tomorrow night cloudy periods and a low of 8. That mix of sun and cloud will stick around for Saturday with a high of 22. And clouds will roll in for Sunday with a high of 23. Starting off the work week on Monday with a mix of sun and cloud and a high of 25. For your latest weather forecast, whenever you need it, head on over to Swift Current Online. 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

0: Music that makes you feel good. It's April 1, Saskatchewan's best music. So a week ago today, the crop report came out and showed just 27% of the crop had been harvested, well behind the five-year average of 58%. The new crop report comes out later today, and I'm thinking we might go up a little bit from the 27%, but not much because of all the rain. We talked to Scott Anderson yesterday. He farms in the Briarcrest area in southern Saskatchewan, and he and his crew are rolling right along.
1: Well, they were going really good until the rain, and now between the rains, we just kind of pick away at what we can. Some of the cereals we did were not too bad. Peas and lentils could have been better, and we've done some mustard, and it's about average. Some of the cereals are shriveled up a bit, and a little moisture in July would have been ideal for them. We're over half done, but we still got a little ways to go, and the rain can quit any time now. I hate to say that, but it needs to stop.
0: Yeah, well, it has stopped now, and I'm looking at weather radar. There's nothing falling across the province right now, and the forecast is most promising. Lots of sunshine and breezy conditions today, and then sunny and warm right through the weekend into the start of next week. Fingers crossed that forecast holds.
2: I'm Tara Garcia, and here's what's coming up in news. An Alberta woman charged after cocaine, cannabis, and half a million cigarettes were seized near Swift Current is in federal custody. And over 100 people came out to hear Leonard Howe's Lunch and Learn session at the Swift Current Museum.
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1: Good morning, I'm Tara Garcia. Earlier this month, an Alberta woman charged following a cigarette and drug bust near Swift Current in 2025 was sentenced in Swift Current Provincial Court. 64-year-old Colette Ripper appeared in Swift Current Provincial Court on September 2nd, where she pleaded guilty and was sentenced on two of the five charges she faced, including possession of unstamped tobacco. The resident of Calgary will spend 2 years in a federal penitentiary and must comply with the DNA order and a 10-year firearms prohibition. Swift Current Grasslands Kindersley MP Jeremy Patser says Canada should focus first on strengthening its existing trade relationship with Europe. That comes after European Commission President Ursula von der Leyen said she wants Canada to become the European Union's first associate member. Patser says increased trade with democratic countries is a positive but questions the proposed status. We have strong ties to Europe thanks to Stephen Harper, he said, although with CETA, 10 more European countries will still need to approve the deal. Let's focus on resolving that first. Prime Minister Mark Carney has previously said Canada is seeking a unique alliance with the EU rather than membership. Over 100 people came out to hear Leonard Howe's Lunch and Learn session at the Swift Current Museum. Crystal Lundgren, education coordinator at the Swift Current Museum, says people asked many interesting questions.
2: One of the main ones that really struck me was there was a question about why did it fold? Why is the Matador Ranch no longer happening today? And so that was really interesting, that it was just because they were getting older and there was not another generation that was willing to carry that on.
1: October will see the Water Security Agency joining the Swift Current Museum for the next Lunch and Learn. Another SGI rate increase is coming for drivers across southwest Saskatchewan. A 3.75% overall increase is set to take effect June 1, 2027, following a decision by the provincial government. The Saskatchewan Rate Review Panel had recommended an immediate 6.5% increase. However, the government directed SGI to proceed with the lower 3.75% increase. The province says rising claim costs and inflation are putting pressure on the auto fund. We haven't heard any reports of frost damage from the weekend. Frost injury often takes several days to become visible and in some situations may not be fully evident for up to 2 weeks. Crops extension specialist Shannon Chance says flax can generally recover easier than other crops, but damage will depend on how mature crops were.
3: If it is the more immature growth stage of the flax, those bolls can be kind of soft and the developing kernels will start to leak moisture, but usually there's maybe a bit more green. You will see bolls that are turning brown prematurely if that's the case.
1: Chant notes wheat generally handles frost better than barley, while barley is typically more tolerant than oats.
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4: I'm Colin Powers with a look at sports. The Maple Creek Redmen are looking to stay unbeaten this afternoon when they travel to Bigger for SHSAA 2A 6-a-side football. Maple Creek opened the season with a 56-14 win over Etonia last week, led by three touchdowns from grade 10 wide receiver Brix Pariso. He says the Redmen are ready for a tough road test.
5: We haven't really seen Bigger this year. They're like new to the league, and we just have a mindset that it's going to be a dogfight every single time.
4: Kickoff is set for 4 o'clock in Bigger. The Western Hockey League has announced they will fully implement the no-return rule for 3-on-3 overtime this season. Under the rule, which was tested in the preseason, a team in possession of the puck in the attacking zone will not be allowed to deliberately carry, pass, or play the puck back into the neutral zone or their own end. Play will be stopped, and the ensuing faceoff will take place in the offending team's own zone, and that team won't be allowed a line change either. The WHL regular season starts tomorrow with the Swift Current Broncos playing their first game on Saturday. Max Scherzer threw five innings of one-run ball as the Toronto Blue Jays beat the Detroit Tigers 5-1 to salvage a three-game series at Rogers Center. The Jays are now 1.5 games back of the Chicago White Sox for the last wildcard spot in the American League. The Southsiders fell into that spot after losing 6-3 to Cleveland as the Guardians took over the lead in the AL Central. The Jays start a three-game set in Texas tomorrow. The Rangers are a half game ahead of Toronto in the wildcard race. And Connor Hellebuyck has been suspended by the Winnipeg Jets for not reporting the training camp. The 33-year-old goaltender publicly requested a trade out of Winnipeg earlier this offseason. Hellebuyck helped lead the Jets to the best record in the NHL in the 2024-25 season, winning his third Vezina Trophy as well as the Hart Trophy as the league MVP. If something's happening in your community, from breaking news to big game scores, tell us first. Call 306-773-NEWS or click Submit News on Swift Current Online.
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1: Here's a look at your five-day forecast. Sunshine for today with a high of 20. Tonight, a few clouds and a low of 10. Tomorrow, we'll see a mix of sun and cloud with a high of 22. Tomorrow night, cloudy periods and a low of 8. That mix of sun and cloud will stick around for Saturday with a high of 22. And clouds will roll in for Sunday with a high of 23. Starting off the work week on Monday with a mix of sun and cloud and a high of 25. For your latest weather forecast, whenever you need it, head on over to Swift Current Online or download the Swift Current Online app.
7: Farmers are monitoring crops for any sign of frost damage. Frost injury often takes several days to become visible and in some situations may not be fully evident for up to 2 weeks. Crop Extension Specialist Shannon Chant says different crops handle frost differently.
3: If it is more immature growth stage of the flax, those bolls can be kind of soft and the developing kernels will start to leak moisture, but usually there's maybe a bit more green. You will see bolls that are turning brown prematurely if that's the case.
7: Chant notes wheat generally handles frost better than barley, while barley is typically more tolerant than oats. And the recent frost may not only affect crops, but could also influence fall herbicide applications. Producers should evaluate weed growth after a frost event before investing in post-harvest herbicide applications. For Golden West, I'm Glendalee Allen Vossler.
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0: music that makes you feel good. It's Saskatchewan's best music. Hey, in case you missed it earlier, we played Beat the Box Office again, giving away a pair of tickets to Air Supply, A Matter of Time Canada Tour with Glass Tiger at Temple Garden Center at Moose Jaw Friday, February 26th. Tickets go on sale tomorrow morning, but we've got three pairs to give away. Joanne Swiston of Regina was right on the ball this morning when she heard Air Supply on her radio.
1: Am I the first caller?
0: You're the first caller.
1: Oh, my God! Yes!
0: Where are you calling from, Joanne?
1: Regina.
0: Okay. Well, thanks for listening to Saskatchewan's Best Music.
1: Oh, it's awesome.
0: Yeah, you're awesome, Joanne. Enjoy the show. We're going to play Beat the Box Office one more time tomorrow morning before those tickets even go on sale. 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
11: Here's a look at your 5-day forecast. Sunshine for today with a high of 20. Tonight a few clouds and a low of 10. Tomorrow we'll see a mix of sun and cloud with a high of 22. Tomorrow night cloudy periods and a low of 8. That mix of sun and cloud will stick around for Saturday with a high of 22. And clouds will roll in for Sunday with a high of 23. Starting off the work week on Monday with a mix of sun and cloud and a high of 25. For your latest weather forecast, whenever you need it, head on over to Swift Current Online or download the Swift Current Online app.
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0: Letting it ride into Thursday morning with the weekend right around the corner. Good morning, I'm Rob Carney. Hey, are you like me? Do you like to fry up some Spam and have a nice Spam and cheese sandwich once in a while? What about liver and onions? I still eat liver and onions. I prefer the chicken liver to the beef liver, but I'll eat either. Apparently, if you eat Spam or liver and onions, you're old. I've been reading about this. I'll tell you more. Throwback Thursday on the Daily Commentary coming up.
1: I'm Kara Garcia, and here's what's coming up in news. An Alberta woman charged after cocaine, cannabis, and 500,000 cigarettes were seized near Swift Current is in federal custody. And over 100 people came out to hear Leonard Howe's Lunch and Learn session at the Swift Current Museum.
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9: Rob Carney in the morning. Carney's comments.
0: It's Throwback Thursday. Just a minute to remember the good old days. Remember when a potluck wasn't complete unless somebody showed up with a brightly colored jello salad? You know the one. Suspended fruit or vegetables floating in gelatin. Well, according to a recent look at generational food habits, many of the foods baby boomers grew up with leave younger generations scratching their heads. Things like Spam, canned cream corn, liver and bacon, tinned tuna, and those famous jello creations rank high on the no thanks list. If you grew up on the prairies, these weren't strange foods. They were Tuesday supper. Today's younger people tend to lean towards fresh ingredients and healthier options. That's great, but they may never know the excitement of hearing that metallic pop when Grandma opened a can of cream corn. So on this Throwback Thursday, here's a salute to the comfort foods of yesterday. They may not be Instagram-worthy, but they got us through long winters, tough times, and a whole lot of family dinners. And if you're still enjoying a little Spam now and then, congratulations! You're officially vintage. I'm Rob Carney.

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1: Good morning, I'm Tara Garcia. A Calgary woman charged in a bus near Swift Current in which cannabis, cocaine, and 500,000 cigarettes were seized was sentenced earlier this month in Swift Current Provincial Court. 64-year-old Colette Ripper pleaded guilty to one count of possession of unstamped tobacco for the purpose of sale and one count of possession of a Schedule 1 substance for the purpose of trafficking, receiving a 731-day custody sentence to be served at a federal penitentiary. Ripper was also handed a 10-year firearms prohibition and other conditions. Several remaining charges against her were stayed by the Crown upon the conclusion of sentencing. A possible new relationship between Canada and the European Union is raising questions with the local MP. European Commission President Ursula von der Leyen said Wednesday she wants Canada to become the bloc's first associate member. Swift Current Grasslands Kindersley MP Jeremy Patser says Canadians need more information before any decision is made. He also questioned why von der Leyen's remarks appeared to differ from Prime Minister Mark Carney's earlier comments that Canada was seeking a unique alliance, not EU membership. Patser says the issue should face parliamentary debate and have voters head to the polls before Canada moves forward. The Swift Current Museum saw a grand total of 112 visitors at their latest Lunch and Learn covering the Matador Ranch and Farm. Crystal Lundgren, education coordinator at the museum, was thrilled with how many people engaged with what presenter Leonard Howe had to say.
2: So about the land and the history of the Matador Ranch and the Matador Farms and when it became a cooperative, the history of how the two generations, beginning in the 1940s, began this ranch. It was a very interesting time.
1: The next Lunch and Learn will focus in on the Water Security Agency and how it operates in October. SGI is moving ahead with a 3.7% overall auto fund rate increase next June. The increase will take effect June 1, 2027, and follows the same increase that took effect earlier this year. The province says the average annual increase for Saskatchewan vehicle owners will be about $39. However, drivers in Southwest Saskatchewan could see different amounts depending on their vehicle's make, model, and year. SGI says rate rebalancing is intended to better reflect anticipated claims costs. The recent frost may not only affect crops, but could also influence fall herbicide applications aimed at controlling weeds. Crop extension specialist Shannon Chant.
3: If you have weeds that have been completely died off by the frost and there's no control, if about 60% of that weed that's still actively growing and it's green, then you could probably still have a good chance of that herbicide application being effective. Kind of below that, plants are kind of shutting down.
1: Chance says producers should evaluate weed growth after a frost event before investing in post-harvest herbicide applications.
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4: I'm Colin Powers with a look at sports. The Maple Creek Redmen are on the road today for their first six-a-side football game away from home this season. Maple Creek is coming off a dominant 56-14 win over Etonia, while Bigger lost its opener 36-6 to Unity. The Redmen have 20 players on their roster, and Grade 10 wide receiver Brix Pariso says the team is meshing well.
5: The locker room is great. Everyone has good chemistry with each other and just like a good bond with everyone. Great team.
4: Maple Creek and Bigger kick off at 4 o'clock this afternoon. The Western Hockey League has announced they will fully implement the no-return rule for 3-on-3 overtime this season. Under the rule, which was tested in the preseason, a team in possession of the puck in the attacking zone will not be allowed to deliberately carry, pass, or play the puck back into the neutral zone or their own end. Play will be stopped, and the ensuing faceoff will take place in the offending team's own zone, and that team won't be allowed a line change. The WHL regular season starts tomorrow with the Swift Current Broncos playing their first game on Saturday. Max Scherzer threw five innings of one-run ball as the Toronto Blue Jays beat the Detroit Tigers 5-1 to salvage a three-game series at Rogers Center. The Jays are now 1.5 games back of the Chicago White Sox for the last wildcard spot in the American League. The Southsiders fell into that spot after losing 6-3 to Cleveland as the Guardians took over the lead in the AL Central. The Jays start a three-game set in Texas tomorrow. The Rangers are a half game ahead of Toronto in the wildcard race. And Connor Hellebuyck has been suspended by the Winnipeg Jets for not reporting to the team's training camp. The 33-year-old goaltender publicly requested a trade out of Winnipeg earlier in the offseason. Hellebuyck helped lead the Jets to the best record in the NHL in the 2024-25 season, winning his third Vezina Trophy as well as the Hart Trophy as league MVP. From local news to local sports, we're here for your updates. 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
1: Here's a look at your five-day forecast. Sunshine for today with a high of 20. Tonight, a few clouds and a low of 10. Tomorrow, we'll see a mix of sun and cloud with a high of 22. Tomorrow night, cloudy periods and a low of 8. That mix of sun and cloud will stick around for Saturday with a high of 22. And clouds will roll in for Sunday with a high of 23. Starting off the work week on Monday with a mix of sun and cloud and a high of 25. For your latest weather forecast, whenever you need it, head on over to Swift Current Online or download the Swift Current Online app.

0: for Fears, Saskatchewan's best music. We haven't checked the scoreboard yet today. Let's do that. Not a lot going on last night or tonight around the province, but hockey fans are looking forward to brand new seasons. The Western Hockey League and SJHL get it going this weekend. All five Saskatchewan-based WHL teams will be on the ice. Saskatoon opens up in Brandon on Friday. The Regina Pats travel to Prince Albert on Friday night. Then on Saturday, the Moose Jaw Warriors open up their season at home to Saskatoon. And the Swift Current Broncos open on home ice as well, hosting Prince Albert. SJHL, a ton of games on the way Friday night, including Warman hosting Humboldt, Weyburn hosting Melville, Kindersley traveling to the Battlefords to play the Stars, Flin Flon at LaRange, and Nipawin at Melfort, with more action on the way on Saturday. And the Toronto Blue Jays hanging in there. They scratched out a 5-1 win over the Tigers yesterday. See what I did there? Scratched out over the Tigers. So the Jays are 1.5 games out of an American League wild card playoff spot. Now, they only have 9 games left, so I think they're going to have to win like 7 or 8 of them if they're going to make the playoffs. And they open up a fresh series this weekend in Texas against the Rangers, and that's another team trying to get into the wild card playoff position in the American League. Remember, Blue Jays baseball this weekend is on Golden West Radio. Tune it in. CFYM 1210 Kindersley, CJYM 1330 Rosetown, and AM 1190 Weyburn.
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7: Here's a look at your five-day forecast. Sunshine for today with a high of 20. Tonight, a few clouds and a low of 10. Tomorrow, we'll see a mix of sun and cloud with a high of 22. Tomorrow night, cloudy periods and a low of 8. That mix of sun and cloud will stick around for Saturday with a high of 22. And clouds will roll in for Sunday with a high of 23. Starting off the work week on Monday with a mix of sun and cloud and a high of 25. For your latest weather forecast, whenever you need it, head on over to Swift Current Online. 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

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On Saskatchewan's Best Music. 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
2: Good morning, I'm Tara Garcia. An Alberta woman charged after cocaine, cannabis, and half a million cigarettes were seized near Swift Current is in federal custody after her sentencing earlier this month. Colette Ripper of Calgary was present in Swift Current Provincial Court on September 2nd. She pleaded guilty to one count of possession of unstamped tobacco for the purpose of sale and one count of possession of a Schedule I substance for the purpose of trafficking. The 64-year-old was sentenced to 731 days in a federal penitentiary and given a decade-long firearms prohibition, a DNA order, and ordered to forfeit any items seized by RCMP during the bust. European Commission President Ursula von der Leyen says she wants Canada to become an associate member of the European Union. The remarks came during her State of the European Union address Wednesday with Prime Minister Mark Carney in attendance. Swift Current Grasslands Kindersley MP Jeremy Passer says any move toward the status would be debated in Parliament and put up to voters. It should be for Canada's Parliament to make after robust debate and through study and, quite frankly, after voters go to the ballot box, he said on social media. The proposed status does not currently exist in EU treaties and its details remain unclear. The Swift Current Museum saw a grand total of 112 visitors at their latest Lunch and Learn covering the Matador Ranch and Farm. Crystal Lundgren, education coordinator at the museum, was thrilled with how many people engaged with what presenter Leonard Howe had to say.
3: So about the land and the history of the Matador Ranch and the Matador Farms and when it became a cooperative, the history of how the two generations, beginning in the 1940s, began this ranch. It was a very interesting time.
2: The next Lunch and Learn will focus in on the Water Security Agency and how it operates in October. Southwest Saskatchewan drivers will see another increase to their SGI auto fund rates next year. SGI will move ahead with a 3.75% overall rate increase effective June 1, 2027. The province says the average Saskatchewan vehicle owner is expected to pay about $39 more annually. The actual increase will vary depending on the vehicle as SGI continues to rebalance rates based on anticipated claim costs. Farmers are monitoring crops for any signs of frost damage. As we told you Monday, some areas in Saskatchewan and Alberta woke up to below zero temperatures on Sunday morning. Crop extension specialist Shannon Chant says it's important to give plants an opportunity to recover.
4: It usually kind of takes 3 to 4 days even for that initial damage. Depending on the crop and how bad the frost was, it can actually take up to 10 to 14 days. So you could be able to get a good idea a few days after, but it's good to go back a couple weeks after or 10 days after just to see what's there.
2: It appears to have been a fairly light frost in most areas, but damage will depend on how low the temperature got and for how long.
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5: I'm Colin Powers with a look at sports. The Maple Creek Redmen are looking to stay unbeaten this afternoon when they travel to Bigger for SHSAA 2A 6-a-side football. Maple Creek opened the season with a 56-14 win over Etonia last week, led by 3 touchdowns from grade 10 wide receiver Brix Pariso. He says the Redmen are ready for a tough road test.
6: We haven't really seen Bigger this year. They're like new to the league, and we just have a mindset that it's going to be a dogfight every single time.
5: Kickoff is set for 4 o'clock in Bigger. The Western Hockey League has announced they will fully implement the no-return rule for 3-on-3 overtime this season. Under the rule, which was tested in the preseason, a team in possession of the puck in the attacking zone will not be allowed to deliberately carry, pass, or play the puck back into the neutral zone or their own end. Play will be stopped, and the ensuing faceoff will take place in the offending team's own zone, and that team won't be allowed to line change either. The WHL regular season starts tomorrow with the Swift Current Broncos playing their first game on Saturday. Max Scherzer threw 5 innings of one-run ball as the Toronto Blue Jays beat the Detroit Tigers 5-1 to salvage a 3-game series at Rogers Center. The Jays are now 1.5 games back of the Chicago White Sox for the last wildcard spot in the American League. The Southsiders fell into that spot after losing 6-3 to Cleveland as the Guardians took over the lead in the AL Central. The Jays start a 3-game set in Texas tomorrow. The Rangers are a half game ahead of Toronto in the wildcard race. And Connor Hellebuck has been suspended by the Winnipeg Jets for not reporting to training camp. The 33-year-old goaltender publicly requested a trade out of Winnipeg earlier this offseason. Hellebuck helped lead the Jets to the best record in the NHL in the 2024-25 season, winning his third Vezina Trophy as well as the Hart Trophy as the league MVP. If something's happening in your community, from breaking news to big game scores, tell us first. Call 306-773-NEWS or click Submit News on Swift Current Online.
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2: Here's a look at your 5-day forecast. Sunshine for today with a high of 20. Tonight, a few clouds and a low of 10. Tomorrow, we'll see a mix of sun and cloud with a high of 22. Tomorrow night, cloudy periods and a low of 8. That mix of sun and cloud will stick around for Saturday with a high of 22. And clouds will roll in for Sunday with a high of 23. Starting off the work week on Monday with a mix of sun and cloud and a high of 25. For your latest weather forecast, whenever you need it, head on over to Swift Current Online or download the Swift Current Online app.
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0: Did you know Bruce Springsteen wrote that song? The Pointer Sisters took it to number 2 on the Billboard chart back in 1978. This is Saskatchewan's Best Music. I'm Rob Carney. Our Cross Saskatchewan checkup takes us to Kindersley today, CFYM 1210, and West Central Online. Cooper Douglas standing by for a chat. And I see the front page of West Central Online is focused on back to school. A couple of stories there, including a unique fundraiser that's underway. Tell us about that, Cooper.
1: Yeah, so we're not doing the Cobra Card fundraiser anymore in Kindersley. So over the past 10 years, even when I was in high school, I had to sell these things. Kids would go door to door, sell the card. There's a bunch of discounts to places in town. It's a good fundraiser for the school, helps fund sports, clubs, just different stuff that needs a little injection every now and then. Now it's digital. They're all into the vertical raise program this year. Roast Town, just down the road, has been doing it for a couple years now, generating some awesome success. So now Kindersley decided, you know, we're going to look into that as well. And it's already had some tremendous success too. So the cool part about this online one actually is that anyone in the province can support Kindersley Composite High School. I'm sure there's local high schools to you as well. But the physical card is only savings in town when you can present it locally. This virtual card gives you access all around Saskatchewan, even all around Canada, it seems. So definitely check out that story and you might find yourself some savings.
0: All right. Very cool. All the details at westcentralonline.com. Like we're doing at all of our radio stations across Saskatchewan, Cooper, you're taking food out to the farm these days.
1: Yeah, it's about a week or so ago now. We broke bread at the Beta Farm. We went south of Elrose, delivered the meal, delivered all the great gifts from our sponsors. Got a video up now at West Central Online. Video, full story, just kind of sharing our experience of the day. It was great to visit with the farm crew and, of course, their 3 dogs. I don't know about you guys, but it's always cool when you can run into all the animals on the farm too, right? It's not just the people. That's my favorite part, at least. So you can check out our latest meal in the field. That's what we call it here in West Central Saskatchewan at West Central Online.
0: Okay. Hey, last week at this time, we were looking forward to PBR in Kindersley and lots of great action, bull riding, but what came out of it was a really great injection into the community, healthcare fundraising.
1: Yes, the local healthcare foundation. So last year they got funding around $90,000 from the PBR fundraiser, you know, 50-50 sales, few more things going on through the weekend, matching donation totals. That amounted to over $90,000. This year, they had plans to go bigger and better, and they did just that. You know, after a dramatic pause in the arena, the live event producer announcing the total, I'm sure he knows how to work a crowd, he said the grand total of $129,270. So you're shooting for that bigger total in 2026, and they found a 6-digit number. I mean, it's just incredible. It's going to be going towards a Lucas machine at the hospital, if there's any leftover cash anywhere, just helping out around the building. But sure enough, the Kindersley and District Hospital is so thankful just for anything, any support they can get, especially when it's over $100,000.
0: No kidding. That's awesome to hear. And one more thing, let's talk about what's coming up on the weekend in West Central Saskatchewan.
1: Yeah, the community events calendar is pretty busy here. Rattle off a couple here. Just on Thursday, it's a Kindersley history trivia night at the museum, one of the last kind of things for the summer tourism team there. Coming up Friday, it's the Bigger Outdoor Movie Night over in Bigger at Brownlee Square. In Beachy this weekend, it's the 57th annual Beachy Western Days, a few days of rodeo. Then how about this show Friday night in Loose Land, and then it's in Bigger on Saturday night. Tomatoes tried to kill me, but banjos saved my life. Yeah, you're going to want to go check out that event poster because that's just a fun title. A great thing to say on the radio. So tons of stuff going on this weekend.
0: All the details again at westcentralonline.com. Cooper, thanks for this. Have a great weekend.
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10: Here's a look at your five-day forecast. Sunshine for today with a high of 20. Tonight, a few clouds and a low of 10. Tomorrow, we'll see a mix of sun and cloud with a high of 22. Tomorrow night, cloudy periods and a low of 8. That mix of sun and cloud will stick around for Saturday with a high of 22. And clouds will roll in for Sunday with a high of 23. Starting off the work week on Monday with a mix of sun and cloud and a high of 25. For your latest weather forecast, whenever you need it, head on over to Swift Current Online. 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

0: That's Glass Tiger. Chances are they'll play that one for us when they open up for Air Supply. A Matter of Time Canadian Tour, Temple Garden Center, Moose Jaw, Friday, February 26th. 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But we're playing Beat the Box Office this week on Saskatchewan's Best Music, and we had one excited listener this morning. All you had to do was be the first caller through when you heard Air Supply on this radio station. Hi, Saskatchewan's Best Hello. 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
1: Hello.
0: Hi.
1: Hello.
0: Hi, who's this?
1: Yes. This is Joanne.
0: Hi, Joanne. What's happening?
1: I'm hearing Air Supply.
0: You're hearing Air Supply.
1: Am I the first caller?
0: You're the first caller.
1: Oh, my God. Yes.
0: Where are you calling from, Joanne?
1: Regina.
0: Okay. 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
1: Oh, it's awesome.
0: And sometimes it pays off. Joanne from Regina will be joining Lynn from Moose Jaw at that show, and we're going to play Beat the Box Office one more time. 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Tomorrow, sometime between 6 and 9 o'clock, right here on Saskatchewan's Best Music.
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11: Here's a look at your five-day forecast. Sunshine for today with a high of 20. Tonight, a few clouds and a low of 10. Tomorrow, we'll see a mix of sun and cloud with a high of 22. Tomorrow night, cloudy periods and a low of 8. That mix of sun and cloud will stick around for Saturday with a high of 22. And clouds will roll in for Sunday with a high of 23. Starting off the work week on Monday with a mix of sun and cloud and a high of 25. For your latest weather forecast, whenever you need it, head on over to Swift Current Online or download the Swift Current Online app.
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0: Mike and the Mechanics. Saskatchewan's best music. I'm Rob Carney. Hey, if you're listening to AM 1190 this morning, this would be something to mark on your calendar this Saturday. Heritage Day Soapbox Derby coming up in Radville. The inspection's at 10:30. The racing starts at 11 o'clock. 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All the information in the community events section on discoverwayburn.com today. 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
1: I'm Kara Garcia, and here's what's coming up in news. An Alberta woman charged after cocaine, cannabis, and 500,000 cigarettes were seized near Swift Current is in federal custody. And over 100 people came out to hear Leonard Howe's Lunch and Learn session at the Swift Current Museum.
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1: Good morning, I'm Tara Garcia. Earlier this month, an Alberta woman charged following a cigarette and drug bust near Swift Current in 2025 was sentenced in Swift Current Provincial Court. 64-year-old Colette Ripper appeared in Swift Current Provincial Court on September 2nd, where she pleaded guilty and was sentenced on two of the five charges she faced, including possession of unstamped tobacco. The resident of Calgary will spend 2 years in a federal penitentiary and must comply with the DNA order and a 10-year firearms prohibition. Swift Current Grasslands Kindersley MP Jeremy Patser says Canada should focus first on strengthening its existing trade relationship with Europe. That comes after European Commission President Ursula von der Leyen said she wants Canada to become the European Union's first associate member. Patser says increased trade with democratic countries is a positive but questions the proposed status. We have strong ties to Europe thanks to Stephen Harper, he said, although with CETA, 10 more European countries will still need to approve the deal. Let's focus on resolving that first. Prime Minister Mark Carney has previously said Canada is seeking a unique alliance with the EU rather than membership. Over 100 people came out to hear Leonard Howe's Lunch and Learn session at the Swift Current Museum. Crystal Lundgren, education coordinator at the Swift Current Museum, says people asked many interesting questions.
9: One of the main ones that really struck me was there was a question about why did it fold? Why is the Matador Ranch no longer happening today? And so that was really interesting, that it was just because they were getting older and there was not another generation that was willing to carry that on.
1: October will see the Water Security Agency joining the Swift Current Museum for the next Lunch and Learn. Another SGI rate increase is coming for drivers across southwest Saskatchewan. A 3.75% overall increase is set to take effect June 1, 2027, following a decision by the provincial government. The Saskatchewan Rate Review Panel had recommended an immediate 6.5% increase. However, the government directed SGI to proceed with the lower 3.75% increase. The province says rising claim costs and inflation are putting pressure on the auto fund. We haven't heard any reports of frost damage from the weekend. Frost injury often takes several days to become visible and in some situations may not be fully evident for up to 2 weeks. Crops extension specialist Shannon Chance says flax can generally recover easier than other crops, but damage will depend on how mature crops were.
10: If it is the more immature growth stage of the flax, those bolls can be kind of soft and the developing kernels will start to leak moisture, but usually there's maybe a bit more green. You will see bolls that are turning brown prematurely if that's the case.
1: Chant notes wheat generally handles frost better than barley, while barley is typically more tolerant than oats.
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11: I'm Colin Powers with a look at sports. The Maple Creek Redmen are on the road today for their first six-a-side football game away from home this season. Maple Creek is coming off a dominant 56-14 win over Etonia, while Bigger lost its opener 36-6 to Unity. The Redmen have 20 players on their roster, and Grade 10 wide receiver Brix Pariso says the team is meshing well.
12: The locker room is great. Everyone has good chemistry with each other and just like a good bond with everyone. Great team.
11: Maple Creek and Bigger kick off at 4 o'clock this afternoon. The Western Hockey League has announced they will fully implement the no-return rule for 3-on-3 overtime this season. Under the rule, which was tested in the preseason, a team in possession of the puck in the attacking zone will not be allowed to deliberately carry, pass, or play the puck back into the neutral zone or their own end. Play will be stopped, and the ensuing faceoff will take place in the offending team's own zone, and that team won't be allowed a line change. The WHL regular season starts tomorrow with the Swift Current Broncos playing their first game on Saturday. Max Scherzer threw 5 innings of one-run ball as the Toronto Blue Jays beat the Detroit Tigers 5-1 to salvage a 3-game series at Rogers Centre. The Jays are now 1.5 games back of the Chicago White Sox for the last wildcard spot in the American League. The Southsiders fell into that spot after losing 6-3 to Cleveland as the Guardians took over the lead in the AL Central. The Jays start a 3-game set in Texas tomorrow. The Rangers are a half game ahead of Toronto in the wildcard card race. And Connor Hellebuck has been suspended by the Winnipeg Jets for not reporting to the team's training camp. The 33-year-old goaltender publicly requested a trade out of Winnipeg earlier in the offseason. Hellebuck helped lead the Jets to the best record in the NHL in the 2024-25 season, winning his third Vezina Trophy as well as the Hart Trophy as league MVP. From local news to local sports, we're here for your updates. 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
1: Here's a look at your 5-day forecast. Sunshine for today with a high of 20. Tonight a few clouds and a low of 10. Tomorrow we'll see a mix of sun and cloud with a high of 22. Tomorrow night cloudy periods and a low of 8. That mix of sun and cloud will stick around for Saturday with a high of 22. And clouds will roll in for Sunday with a high of 23. Starting off the work week on Monday with a mix of sun and cloud and a high of 25. For your latest weather forecast, whenever you need it, head on over to Swift Current Online or download the Swift Current Online app.
14: Farmers are monitoring crops for any sign of frost damage. Frost injury often takes several days to become visible and in some situations may not be fully evident for up to 2 weeks. Crop Extension Specialist Shannon Chant says different crops handle frost differently.
10: If it is more immature growth stage of the flax, those bowls can be kind of soft and the developing kernels will start to leak moisture, but usually they're maybe a bit more green. You will see bowls that are turning brown prematurely if that's the case.
14: Chant notes wheat generally handles frost better than barley, while barley is typically more tolerant than oats. And the recent frost may not only affect crops, but could also influence fall herbicide applications. Producers should evaluate wheat growth after a frost event before investing in post-harvest herbicide applications. For Golden West, I'm Glendalee Allen Vossler.
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Now I just want to go watch The Breakfast Club. That was, of course, Simple Minds with Don't You Forget About Me, kicking off the morning show and the 10 o'clock hour here on CKSW 570. I am Tara, hanging out with you until 2 o'clock today. Hope you're having a fantastic Thursday morning. Make sure you stay tuned. Next break, going to be heading on over to our greeting zone to see who is celebrating locally today and who will be crowned our Acropole birthday of the day and go into our monthly draw for a chance to win that $25 gift card to the Acropole Family Restaurant and Lounge. Before we get to that, though, right now it is Rick Springfield, Jesse's Girl.

0: It's the one and only Counting Crows with Big Yellow Taxi, taking us to 1024 here on the morning show on CKSW 570. Tara hanging out with you, and join me now as we head on over to our greeting zone to see who is celebrating locally today. We're going to kick it off with an anniversary celebration today. Ken and Denise Giesbrecht celebrating 32 years together. Happy anniversary to Ken and Denise. Have a great day. Wishing you many more years of happiness together, from Sheila, Leonard, and Danelle. And Elsie Zacharias is celebrating a birthday today. Happy birthday, Mom. Love, Michelle and the rest of the crew. And that looks like that's it for our celebrations for today. Extra special happy birthday going out to Elsie Zacharias, who is our Acropole birthday of the day. And we're going to put Elsie into our monthly draw for a chance to win that $25 gift card to the Acropole Family Restaurant and Lounge. Right now, we're going to find out what we can expect weather-wise with your local five-day forecast. Here's a look at your five-day forecast. Sunshine for today with a high of 20. Tonight, a few clouds and a low of 10. Tomorrow, we'll see a mix of sun and cloud with a high of 22. Tomorrow night, cloudy periods and a low of 8. That mix of sun and cloud will stick around for Saturday with a high of 22. And clouds will roll in for Sunday with a high of 23. Starting off the work week on Monday with a mix of sun and cloud and a high of 25. For your latest weather forecast, whenever you need it, head on over to Swift Current Online or download the Swift Current Online app.
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Bananarama with Cruel Summer. It is 10:29 on this Thursday morning here on the morning show on CKSW 570 with myself, Tara. Make sure you stay tuned. Coming up, we're going to be talking square dancing. That's right. Members of the Swift Current Square Dancing Club are going to be stopping by to tell us about their upcoming season that's going to be starting September 24th. And also, have you tried the new viral sensation? It is called a cloud coffee. I'm going to have some more details about what that is coming up. On the way for you right now, Loving You Ain't Easy.

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0: Tom Cochran and Red Ryder and Victory Day. It is 10:40. Good Thursday morning. You are listening to CKSW 570 with myself, Tara Garcia. But right now, we're going to throw it on over to our good friend Chris Martins from Country 94.1 and Country 1490, who had a couple of special guests in the studio a little earlier this morning from the Swift Current Square Dance Club.
1: 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What would it be called?
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1: Perfect. We've got Dot Letkeman and Karen Messer with us. Good morning.
3: Good morning.
4: Good morning.
1: How are you ladies doing today?
4: We're fine.
3: Wonderful.
1: Excellent. So let's talk square dancing. We've got the next season of square dancing coming up. When does it get started?
3: Starts next Thursday, September 24th, at 7 p.m., and we dance at the First United Church in Swift Current.
1: Yep. Fantastic. So let's maybe talk a little bit about the history of square dancing as well, too, because it's been, the Square Dance Club here in Swift Current, it's been around for a while.
3: It's been around for quite a while. It actually started way back in 1953, and they got a group of people together just for something to do in the evenings, and at one point there were 37 clubs in this zone, this area.
1: Wow.
3: Visiting amongst the clubs was quite encouraged, and if you were a member of a club, then your membership entitled you to dance with any club that you wanted to without having to pay again. So, and we used to have wonderful costumes. I'm sure everybody remembers the full skirts and crinolines that the ladies used to wear.
1: Mm-hmm.
3: But over the years, it's changed. And even the music that we use used to be a very old-time country western type of thing. And now it's up to the caller, and they use a lot of popular songs, well, whatever the square dancers want, whatever they're interested in. And the cue to that. And then we've also changed the attire. A lot of the younger people prefer not to wear a crinoline, which I don't even like wearing a crinoline. So some people will wear long skirts, but actually we dance now with just whatever you're comfortable in.
1: Fantastic. So, Dot, maybe talk a little bit about your experience in the square dance club. You know, what got you involved and how do you enjoy it?
4: Okay, I love square dancing. I started square dancing in 2008. And the reason for that, like my husband had passed away a year previous, and I just wanted to dance. I liked to dance. I really didn't want to dance with a specified partner. I just wanted to go and dance. So my friend Rita introduced me to square dancing. So the first night I was hooked. I enjoyed it very, very much. And this activity, it's just appealing to all ages, you know, both couples and singles, as I found out. You don't need a partner to join. And it promotes socializing with all dancers, not just one individual, but everyone in the square. Each square consists of 8 dancers going through a series of steps with the help of a caller. Learning each step is fun. We all help each other, and it's both a physical and mental challenge. And it's for the body as well as the mind. It's a great activity.
1: So yes. Then if people are looking for more information or to join and come out and see everything at the Square Dance Club, how can they do so?
4: Okay. Again, we begin our session next Thursday, September 24th, and you go to First United Church, the side entrance. We're in the Waldeck room, and Karen has some information on the contacts.
3: Oh, our caller is Ren Struick, and her contact number would be 306-778-2197. Or you could probably call me, Karen Messer, at 306-741-5292.
1: Well, you don't call yourself very often, do you?
4: No, we don't. And I might add that lessons are available. If you're interested at all, don't be discouraged. Lessons are available, and it's easy to learn those first moves. We could do an Alaman left for you if you like, or do-si-do, but they're easy to learn. They're easy to learn.
3: And after we finish dancing, a lot of us stick around, have coffee, and just visit for a little bit. So you can meet a lot of people that way.
4: Mm-hmm. Yeah, we're like a family. It's a great activity and a great time.
1: Absolutely.
4: Guaranteed.
1: Absolutely. Well, Dot, Karen, we really do appreciate the two of you coming on by the show this morning.
4: Thank you.
3: Thank you.
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14: Here's a look at your 5-day forecast. Sunshine for today with a high of 20. Tonight, a few clouds and a low of 10. Tomorrow, we'll see a mix of sun and cloud with a high of 22. Tomorrow night, cloudy periods and a low of 8. That mix of sun and cloud will stick around for Saturday with a high of 22. And clouds will roll in for Sunday with a high of 23. Starting off the work week on Monday with a mix of sun and cloud and a high of 25. For your latest weather forecast, whenever you need it, head on over to Swift Current Online or download the Swift Current Online app.
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0: You are listening to The Morning Show on CKSW 570. That was Saga with On the Loose, taking us close to 11 o'clock on this Thursday morning. We got your latest news, weather, and sports coming up from the Swiftgren Online Newsroom in the next hour, taking a look at all the things we are celebrating today. Going to tell you about a new viral sensation. It's called a cloud coffee. I will have all the details on the way about that, and we are going to be buying, selling, and trading with Trading Post coming up at 11:30. I'm Tara Garcia, and here's what's coming up in news. An Alberta woman charged after cocaine, cannabis, and half a million cigarettes were seized near Swift Current is in federal custody. And over 100 people came out to hear Leonard Howe's Lunch and Learn session at the Swift Current Museum.
1: John W. Gardner was the Secretary of Health, Education, and Welfare under President Lyndon Johnson, and a leader in the field of education and leadership development. I like the way he defined the goal of education. 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
2: Good morning, I'm Tara Garcia. A Calgary woman charged in a bus near Swift Current in which cannabis, cocaine, and 500,000 cigarettes were seized was sentenced earlier this month in Swift Current Provincial Court. 64-year-old Colette Ripper pleaded guilty to one count of possession of unstamped tobacco for the purpose of sale and one count of possession of a Schedule 1 substance for the purpose of trafficking, receiving a 731-day custody sentence to be served at a federal penitentiary. Ripper was also handed a 10-year firearms prohibition and other conditions. Several remaining charges against her were stayed by the Crown upon the conclusion of sentencing. A possible new relationship between Canada and the European Union is raising questions with the local MP. European Commission President Ursula von der Leyen said Wednesday she wants Canada to become the bloc's first associate member. Swift Current Grasslands Kindersley MP Jeremy Patser says Canadians need more information before any decision is made. He also questioned why von der Leyen's remarks appeared to differ from Prime Minister Mark Carney's earlier comments that Canada was seeking a unique alliance, not EU membership. Patser says the issue should face parliamentary debate and have voters head to the polls before Canada moves forward. The Swift Current Museum saw a grand total of 112 visitors at their latest Lunch and Learn covering the Matador Ranch and Farm. Crystal Lundgren, education coordinator at the museum, was thrilled with how many people engaged with what presenter Leonard Howe had to say.
3: So about the land and the history of the Matador Ranch and the Matador Farms and when it became a cooperative, the history of how the two generations, beginning in the 1940s, began this ranch. It was a very interesting time.
2: The next Lunch and Learn will focus in on the Water Security Agency and how it operates in October. SGI is moving ahead with a 3.7% overall auto fund rate increase next June. The increase will take effect June 1, 2027, and follows the same increase that took effect earlier this year. The province says the average annual increase for Saskatchewan vehicle owners will be about $39. However, drivers in Southwest Saskatchewan could see different amounts depending on the vehicle's make, model, and year. SGI says rate rebalancing is intended to better reflect anticipated claims costs. The recent frost may not only affect crops, but could also influence fall herbicide applications aimed at controlling weeds. Crop extension specialist Shannon Chant.
4: If you have weeds that have completely died off by the frost, then there's no control. If about 60% of that weed that's still actively growing and it's green, then you could probably still have a good chance of that herbicide application being effective. Kind of below that, plants are kind of shutting down.
2: Chance says producers should evaluate weed growth after a frost event before investing in post-harvest herbicide applications.
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5: I'm Colin Powers with a look at sports. The Maple Creek Redmen are looking to stay unbeaten this afternoon when they travel to Bigger for SHSAA 2A 6-a-side football. Maple Creek opened the season with a 56-14 win over Etonia last week, led by three touchdowns from grade 10 wide receiver Bricks Pariso. He says the Redmen are ready for a tough road test.
6: We haven't really seen Bigger this year. They're like new to the league, and we just have a mindset that it's going to be a dogfight every single time.
5: Kickoff is set for 4 o'clock in Bigger. The Western Hockey League has announced they will fully implement the no-return rule for 3-on-3 overtime this season. Under the rule, which was tested in the preseason, a team in possession of the puck in the attacking zone will not be allowed to deliberately carry, pass, or play the puck back into the neutral zone or their own end. Play will be stopped, and the ensuing faceoff will take place in the offending team's own zone, and that team won't be allowed to line change either. The WHL regular season starts tomorrow with the Swift Current Broncos playing their first game on Saturday. Max Scherzer threw five innings of one-run ball as the Toronto Blue Jays beat the Detroit Tigers 5-1 to salvage a three-game series at Rogers Centre. The Jays are now 1.5 games back of the Chicago White Sox for the last wildcard spot in the American League. The Southsiders fell into that spot after losing 6-3 to Cleveland as the Guardians took over the lead in the AL Central. The Jays start a three-game set in Texas tomorrow. The Rangers are a half game ahead of Toronto in the wildcard race. And Connor Hellebuyck has been suspended by the Winnipeg Jets for not reporting to training camp. And the 33-year-old goaltender publicly requested a trade out of Winnipeg earlier this offseason. Hellebuyck helped lead the Jets to the best record in the NHL in the 2024-25 season, winning his third Vezina trophy as well as the Hart trophy as the league MVP. If something's happening in your community, from breaking news to big game scores, tell us first. Call 306-773-NEWS or click Submit News on Swift Current Online.
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2: Here's a look at your five-day forecast. Sunshine for today with a high of 20. Tonight, a few clouds and a low of 10. Tomorrow, we'll see a mix of sun and cloud with a high of 22. Tomorrow night, cloudy periods and a low of 8. That mix of sun and cloud will stick around for Saturday with a high of 22. And clouds will roll in for Sunday with a high of 23. Starting off the work week on Monday with a mix of sun and cloud and a high of 25. For your latest weather forecast, whenever you need it, head on over to Swift Current Online. 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
8: Taking a look at the markets, canola, November, $827.30, up 40 cents. January, $838.10, up 30 cents. Spring wheat, Minneapolis, December, $7.52. Hard red winter wheat, $294. Wheat, December, $723. Down $7.75. Corn, December, $531.50, down $2.75. Oats, December, $405, up $2.75. Soybeans, November, $1,317.50, down $3. Soybean meal, October, $367, up $6.10. Soybean oil, October, $68.30, down 89 cents. Feeder cattle, September, $340. Live cattle, October, $219.25. Lean hogs, October, $78.45. The Canadian dollar is 71 cents. And crude oil, West Texas Intermediate, 102.41. For Golden West, I'm Glendalee Allen Vossler.
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If you are looking for a new caffeine pick-me-up first thing in the morning, how about trying a cloud coffee? Don't know what that is? I'm going to let you know in just a second. Tara hanging out with you at 11:11 on this Thursday morning here on CKSW 570. Just heard there from Jay Gelfband with Centerfold. So yes, a new viral sensation taking over the internet is called a cloud coffee. Now, if you've not heard of this before, cloud coffee is coconut water poured over ice. It's then topped with a hovering cloud of coffee, also known as a thick layer of double cream and coffee that's been kind of mixed together with a frother. The idea is that the coffee and cream mix floats atop the drink, kind of like a cloud, hence a cloud coffee. So there you go. That is the latest sensation taking over the internet. Don't know how I feel about that. I'm not a huge coffee person, but apparently it tastes just like ice cream. So anything that tastes like ice cream can't be that bad, right? So again, if you're looking for a new caffeine fix first thing in the morning, try yourself a cloud coffee. We got some more great music on the way for you right now from Aerosmith and Angel.

0: Tokyo Rose, the one and only Idolize, taking us into 11:26. We are minutes away from buying, selling, and trading here on Trading Post this morning. But before we get to that, not only is it Thursday morning, it is also September the 17th. And here is what we're celebrating today. It is all about the cheese today, because apparently it is free queso day today. Someone has to tell me where I can get my free queso. It is also National Apple Dumpling Day today. If you're looking for a delicious sandwich idea for lunch, it's National Monte Cristo Day. And it is National Professional House Cleaners Day today, as well as National Table Shuffleboard Day. So there you go. Those are all the things that we are celebrating today on this September the 17th.
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0: Here's a look at your five-day forecast. Sunshine for today with a high of 20. Tonight, a few clouds and a low of 10. Tomorrow, we'll see a mix of sun and cloud with a high of 22. Tomorrow night, cloudy periods and a low of 8. That mix of sun and cloud will stick around for Saturday with a high of 22. And clouds will roll in for Sunday with a high of 23. Starting off the work week on Monday with a mix of sun and cloud and a high of 25. For your latest weather forecast, whenever you need it, head on over to Swift Current Online. 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
1: Good morning and welcome to the Thursday morning edition of Trading Post. I am Tara here with you on CKSW 570 and Country 1490. We are getting ready to buy, sell, and trade, and we're heading right to the phone lines this morning.
2: Good morning.
1: Good morning. You're on Trading Post.
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2: That's good.
1: Perfect. Thank you so much for calling. You have a great Thursday.
2: You too. Thank you.
1: Bye.
2: Bye-bye.
1: All right. As you can see, phone lines are open. If you have something to buy, sell, or trade, now would be a great time to give me a call. Or if you don't feel like going live on the air, you can send me a text as well to the same number, 306-778-3247. We'll make sure to get you and your items on the air. And if you do call and we don't pick up right away, it's probably because we're on the line with somebody else. So do please try and call back. Again, that number to call, 306-778-3247. And we're going to start off. Oh, we are going to head over to the email. Sorry, to the phone lines. We got a call coming in. Good morning. You're on Trading Post.
3: Hi there. I still have four male kittens, now 13 weeks old.
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3: They're very cute. 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
1: Okay.
3: And the number is 971-1148.
1: All right. So again, you have four male kittens. You said about 14 weeks old. 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And then you also have a dryer for $75 or best offer. And that contact number for anyone interested, 306-971-1148.
3: Thank you.
1: Thank you for calling. You have a great day.
3: You too.
1: Bye. All right. Let's see what we have here in our emails. We have for sale an Excalibur number 8 meat grinder, used once, asking $75 for that, and the contact number 306-773-7517. Again, that's 306-773-7517. And we're going to head back to the phone lines. Good morning. You're on Trading Post. Good morning. You're on Trading Post.
4: Hello.
1: Hello.
4: Yeah. 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
1: All right. 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
4: Goldwing Trike, 1500. 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
1: Perfect. All right. Thanks so much for calling. You have a great day.
4: Bye.
1: Good morning. You're on Trading Post.
5: Good morning. I'm looking for a farmhouse to rent around either or in the vicinity of Brock, Kindersley, Leader, or Maple Creek areas. 306-785-3003.
1: All right. So, again, you are looking for a farmhouse to rent. You said around the Kindersley, Leader, Maple Creek vicinity around there. And, again, that contact number was 306-785-3003.
5: Yep. Right on.
1: Perfect. Thanks for calling. You have a good day.
5: You too.
1: Bye. Good morning. You're on Trading Post.
6: Yes, I have a man's mountain bike for sale. It's 7-speed. It's brand new, never been used. If anybody's interested, he wants $250 for that. And I'm also looking for an overhead projector in the town of Rosetown. If anybody knows where I can get one, or if anybody knows how to fix one, could they please give me a call at 831-9780.
1: All right. So again, you have for sale a men's mountain bike. You said it was a 7-speed bike, and then you're also looking for an overhead projector, or if anyone knows how to fix one. Again, that contact number, it was 306-831-9780 in the Rosetown area. Is that right?
6: Yes.
1: Okay.
6: Yes.
1: Thank you so much for calling.
6: Okay. Thanks.
1: Bye. All right. Busy on the phone line so far this morning. Absolutely love it. And just like that, another call coming in. Good morning. You're on Trading Post.
7: Good morning. How are you this morning?
1: I'm doing well. How's your day going today?
7: Not too bad. Okay, I got a few items on for sale.
1: Sure.
7: I've got a 2009 Ford F-150 for part.
1: Okay.
7: I got an Arctic Cat 600 triple RZT for sale. I've got some electric, I got electric lawnmower, two electric weed whips with batteries and charger, and I got some wood for sale. And I do odd jobs.
1: Perfect.
7: Okay.
1: Yep, got all that.
7: Is,
1: yep.
7: My number is 306-750-0780.
1: Okay, so again, that number for any of those items, or again, you do some odd jobs, if anyone has some jobs that need doing, that contact number again was 306-750-0780.
7: Thank you.
1: Thank you for calling. You have a
7: have
1: great
7: a good
1: Thursday.
7: Day. You too.
1: Bye.
7: Bye-bye.
1: Good morning. You're on Trading Post.
8: Good morning. I have got a 30-foot Tarnell 2011 gooseneck for sale. It's got new brakes, new tires, wheel seals, etc. My phone number is 796-7601 at Central Butte.
1: All right. So again, you are located in the Central Butte area, and for sale, you got a 30-foot Tarnell 2011 gooseneck. You said new brakes, new tires, and again, that contact number, if anyone's interested, 306-796-7601.
8: Yeah, that's correct. Thank
1: Amazing.
8: You very much.
1: Thank you for calling. You have a great Thursday.
8: You too.
1: Okay, bye.
8: Bye.
1: Alrighty, let's head back to the emails here. For sale, we got some soccer gloves, never been worn, and a cordless phone in good condition. If interested, please text 306-741-7488. Again, that's 306-741-7488. We are going to take our first commercial break here on Trading Post, but don't go anywhere because we're going to be right back.
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1: It's Trading Post time on this Thursday morning on CKSW 570 and Country 1490. I am Tara Garcia here with you, and we still got plenty of time to buy, sell, and trade right up until noon today.

0: That number to call or text 306-778-3247. We've been very busy on the phone lines already this morning. Let's keep it going. Nothing coming in just yet, so we're going to head back to our emails for sale. We got four tires, size 275-70R18 Toyo tires. They are used. They're asking $200 for those, and they're in the Maple Creek area. If interested, you can call or text 306-661-7797. Again, that's 306-661-7797. And let us head on over to our text line and see what we have here. For sale, we got a vehicle here. It's a 2014 Chevy Cruze, 285,000 kilometers. Lots of work done within the last 30,000 kilometers. Comes with a set of winter tires, also a good windshield and Sask plated, located in Pontex. You can call or text 306-625-7635. Again, that's 306-625-7635. 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We have for sale a 1991 18-foot Starlet boat and trailer, inboard motor, 4.3-liter V6 MerCruiser, recently through the shop, good condition, asking $6,000, will consider trades, and you can call 306-648-7711. Again, that's 306-648-7711. And we're going to head back to our emails here. 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If interested, the contact number 306-689-3011. 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The contact number to call or text 306-741-1371. Again, that's 306-741-1371. 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Again, that's 306-750-9939. 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Wanted, we got someone looking to buy round straw bales. 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And we have someone that has some boys hockey equipment, helmets and protection equipment to pass on to the less fortunate through donation. If you could use these items, give them a call, 306-741-1625. That's 306-741-1625. And heading back to the phone lines, good morning. You're on Trading Post.
1: Good morning. I've got a couple of Gordon Ray radiant heaters for sale. I think they're around 80 feet, but they can be made longer or shorter or whatever. And they were working good. We're asking $3,500 bucks a piece for them, or offers. Number is 831-7723.
0: All right. So again, anyone interested in those heaters, again, that contact number 306-831-7723.
1: Right on. Thank you much.
0: Thank you. Have a great day. Thanks for calling.
1: Yeah, bye. Thanks.
0: Bye. Again, phone lines are open. You got something to buy, sell, or trade, give me a call, give me a text, whatever you got, I'll take it here on Trading Post. 306-778-3247 is the number to call or text. Speaking of text, let's go back here. We got someone looking for cats. If you can help them out, their contact number 306-741-1880. Again, that's 306-741-1880. We got someone looking for a project truck, 1967 to 1980 F-150 two-wheel drive with a four-speed manual. Contact number 306-774-4868. That number again, 306-774-4868. Good morning. You're on Trading Post.
2: No, excuse me. I'm looking for an older vehicle from like during the 80s to 70s, even into the 60s. Doesn't have to be shiny, just as long as it's mechanically sound. And that's at 306-567-7067.
0: Perfect. All right. Do you have kind of a price range that you're looking for?
2: Well, I guess we'll deal with that when we get
0: to it. Deal with that when you find it? All right, sounds good. So again, you're looking for an older vehicle. You said 60s, 70s, 80s, around there. As long as it's mechanically sound. And if anyone can help you out, again, that contact number was 306-567-7067.
2: That's it.
0: Perfect. Thank you so much for calling. You have a great day.
2: Yeah, thank you.
0: Bye. Bye. All right, we're going to take our final commercial break here on Trading Post, and we'll be back with the last portion of the show. Here's a look at your five-day forecast. Sunshine for today with a high of 20. Tonight, a few clouds and a low of 10. Tomorrow, we'll see a mix of sun and cloud with a high of 22. Tomorrow night, cloudy periods and a low of 8. That mix of sun and cloud will stick around for Saturday with a high of 22. And clouds will roll in for Sunday with a high of 23. Starting off the work week on Monday with a mix of sun and cloud and a high of 25. For your latest weather forecast, whenever you need it, head on over to Swift Current Online. 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
1: Welcome back to the final few minutes of Trading Post on this Thursday morning here on CKSW 570 and Country 1490 with myself, Tara Garcia. It has been a busy morning here on Trading Post, and I absolutely love it when we got lots of calls and texts coming in. Let's see what we have in our text line. Speaking of text for sale, we still have someone that has, there is someone that has some second cut alfalfa small square bales close to the Swift Current area, asking $7 per bale. And the contact number, if you are interested, 306-741-0024. Again, that's 306-741-0024. And we have someone that was looking for the phone number of the person that had the 575 New Holland Square baler for sale. I guess they had called in on Tuesday with that. So if that person that had the 575 New Holland Square baler for sale is listening, if you can please give them a call, their number 306-741-4467. Again, that's 306-741-4467. And let's see what else we have in our emails here. We have for sale a Massey Ferguson acreage tractor with five attachments. Contact number 306-750-1032. Again, that's 306-750-1032. And we got a 1981 Sea Ray cabin cruiser boat with an easy loader, excellent boat trailer, and they're open to offers on that. Contact number 306-750-1032. Again, that's 306-750-1032. And doesn't look like we have any more calls or texts coming in just at the moment. Looks like we've gotten through the ones that we have here. We got another call coming in. Good morning. You're on Trading Post.
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1: Perfect. 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
2: Right on. Thank you.
1: Thank you. Have a great day.
2: You too. Bye-bye. Bye.
1: Good morning. You're on Trading Post.
3: Hi. Was there a guy with a trike for sale in Outlook? I missed the number.
1: A trike for sale in Outlook. I believe there was, just give me, yes, here we go, 306-867-7037.
3: Mm-hmm. Okay, thank you very much.
1: All right, you're welcome. Have a good day.
3: You too.
1: Bye. Bye-bye. Good morning. You're on Trading Post.
4: Morning, how are you today?
1: I'm doing well. How's your day going?
4: Good. I'm looking for a straight cut header for a New Holland TR99 combine, 25 or 30 foot, in good working order. 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
1: All right. So again, if anyone can help you out with that, again, that contact number is 306-478-7364.
4: You betcha.
1: Perfect. Thank you so much for calling. You have a great day.
4: You too. Thank you.
1: Bye. All right. We are going to wrap up Trading Post here. We got through all our calls, texts, emails here. Thank you so much for joining me. Hope you have a wonderful rest of your Thursday. We'll be back with more Trading Post coming up on Tuesday from 11:30 till noon. Take care.
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2: I'm Colin Powers with a look at sports. The Swift Current Home Hardware Legionnaires continue U18 AAA preseason action tonight against the Moose Jaw Warriors in the Friendly City. The Legionnaires beat the Warriors 6-5 in their first exhibition game at home on Sunday. Swift Current will have a home-and-home with the Battleford Stars to wrap up the preseason tomorrow at Innovation Plex and Sunday in North Battleford. They'll open the regular season next weekend in Yorkton. The Toronto Blue Jays will be watching the scoreboard again tonight before starting a three-game set with the Texas Rangers tomorrow. The Jays are currently a game and a half back of the Chicago White Sox for the last wildcard spot and will need to finish a game ahead of the Southsiders as they hold the tiebreaker. The White Sox hosted the Detroit Tigers, who just took 2 of 3 against the Jays this week, while the Rangers, who are a half game ahead of Toronto, wrap up a series with the Boston Red Sox tonight. Winnipeg Jets GM Kevin Cheveldayoff says he's not in the rush to trade goalie Connor Hellebuyck, and he wants to find a solution that works for both sides. He spoke with the media this morning, a day after the Jets suspended the three-time Vezina Trophy winner and former league MVP for not reporting to training camp. Hellebuyck publicly requested a trade earlier this offseason, but has a full no-movement clause and 5 years left on his current contract that has a cap hit of $8.5 million. Cheveldayoff added that Hellebuyck will decide on his own whether he plays for the Jets again. And the Buffalo Bills will open their brand new $2.1 billion stadium when they host the Detroit Lions to kick off Week 2 in the NFL tonight. The Bills opened the season with a thrilling 36-31 win over Houston on Sunday, while the Lions picked up a 31-30 victory in overtime against the Saints. Have a story, tip, or score to share? Let us know. Call 306-773-NEWS or click Submit News on Swift Current Online.
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3: I'm Tara, keeping you company on this Thursday afternoon. Thanks for joining me here on the afternoon show on CKSW 570. Coming up in the noon hour, we got a classic on the way for you from Stevie Nicks. And I'm also going to let you know how you can win yourself a getaway from the everyday with our ticket takeoff contest. I got all the details coming up.

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6: Research conducted by the University of Minnesota has identified the disease risks posed by dead animal structures and strategies to address those risks. I'm Bruce Cochran, and this is Farmscape, produced on behalf of North America's pork producers. I'll be back in a moment. Research conducted by the University of Minnesota, with funding provided through the Swine Health Information Center's Wean to Harvest Biosecurity Research Program, in partnership with the Foundation for Food and Agriculture Research and the Pork Checkoff, has examined the role of dead animal structures in the spread of four key pathogens, including PRRS, PED, Delta coronavirus, and transmissible gastroenteritis. SCHIC Executive Director Dr. Megan Niederwitter says the objectives were to assess environmental contamination surrounding dead animal handling structures, determine pathogen spread using CloGerm, assess the impacts of mitigation strategies such as the use of whitewash, and determine farm practices that either increase or decrease environmental contamination, comparing rendering and composting.
7: One of the key findings was that environmental contamination was more frequently detected in farms that use rendering compared to composting, approximately 5.4 times more likely to detect those pathogen contamination at sites that utilized rendering compared to composting. There was also some component of precipitation. So when was the last rainfall? It was found that there was some association with enhanced contamination if it rained recently close to the site. There was also significance with regards to that GloGerm and understanding how a contamination proxy could be moved around when the contamination was close to that dead box or rendering site. And so as we think about that, there can be inadvertent movement of pathogens due to vehicles or even personnel that may be encountering the dead animal handling structures, and then, of course, going on and doing additional duties. And so a lot of significance there with regards to the risk, and also, of course, comparing the rendering and composting environmental contamination rates.
6: The final report and full details of the work can be accessed at swinehealth.org. 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I'm Bruce Cochran.
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10: 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It's Fred Jensen reporting from the Swift Current Yard this morning. 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
13: The Manitoba government is offering to waive the provincial sales tax on major capital spending for the Port of Churchill. Premier Wab Kanu making the announcement at a major investment summit in Toronto this week. He says the Manitoba team met with global investment firms to pitch the Port of Churchill, as well as mining, infrastructure, and agricultural projects totaling more than $85 billion.
14: I think that the attitude right now is, as much as Canadians have been stressed by Donald Trump's tariff threats, there's even more of a willingness to just kind of dust off our hands and say, all right, let's get down to business and let's get things done for Canada.
13: More grain is moving through northern Manitoba as the Port of Churchill continues to attract attention. Manitoba Agriculture Minister Ron Costician says during a recent visit to the port, he saw a shipment of durum being loaded and moved out.
15: Opportunities, not only dealing in the grain commodities, there are a number of other precious minerals. Hence, the story being told here is that the more the port becomes diversified of commodity opportunities of moving a cargo, we've become very successful in the partnership that's been developed with the Arctic Gateway.
13: Costician adding that last year they met with 19 EU countries that showed a lot of excitement about what the development of Churchill could mean. Costician says work is already underway on moving potash through the port.
15: I know it's in an experimental stage, but here's an opportunity of a two-way commodity trade opportunities that I think will continue to build.
13: Damon Gillis is the CEO of PADCOM, the Potash Agri-Development Corporation of Manitoba. It recently started production at a mine near Russell, and a potash shipment has already gone through Churchill on its way to Europe.
16: We will do more than triple our production in 5 years. We'll go 5 times and 10 times. We're in production, no planning to do. We ship potash now through AGG to Port of Churchill, on its way to Antwerp, Belgium, got there yesterday perhaps, and we're going to do more of it. There's so much market in Europe, South America, and in Canada as well, and we're proud to play a role in it.
13: PADCOM is 100% Canadian owned.
16: Canada is the number one producer of potash in the world. 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
13: The PADCOM mine near Russell, Manitoba is expected to produce 30,000 tons in its first year, scaling up to around 250,000 tons annually. It's been a challenging harvest in the prairies. Harvest progress remains behind normal following another week of scattered rain. In Manitoba, cereal crop specialist Ann Kirk says harvest there is now 40% complete.
17: Central Eastern and Interlake region, we are doing pretty good in terms of spring cereal harvest, looking at about 85% to 98% complete. The Northwest and Southwest, though, are behind due to, you know, excess moisture and then also rainfalls in the last couple of weeks. So for those areas, the Northwest and Southwest, we're estimating about 45% of the spring wheat harvest. The Northwest, barley and oats, we're only looking at 15% of oats being harvested and 30% of barley. And for the Southwest, about half of our oats have been harvested and 70% of the barley. Spring wheat, barley and oats are looking at, in many regions, average yields. Quality was good in earlier harvested crops, but in recently harvested fields, we are hearing of some downgrading due to sprouting and then also just weathering on the kernels.
13: The provincial canola harvest is now 36% complete, with yields ranging from below average to average. Manitoba's Agriculture Minister Ron Costigan noting that the rains throughout September have made it slow going.
15: Obviously, we're going to need that typical secondary summer this fall. Hopefully, it can be extended for 2 to 3 weeks. I've seen some beautiful crops, and I've also seen some areas of the field that, you know, unfortunately, too much moisture has done away. But what I've really been impressed with, the soybean acres that are out there and the resistance of soybeans, even when it's under a challenging amount of moisture, really done well.
13: For Golden West, I'm Glendalee Allen-Vossler.
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0: Long train running. That was, of course, the Doobie Brothers at 12:30 on this Thursday afternoon. You are listening to CKSW 570 with myself, Tara Garcia, hanging out with you till 2 o'clock today. Just a reminder, there is still time to enter for your chance to win with our ticket takeoff contest. We're giving you a chance to score yourself a quick getaway to Medicine Hat, including a $50 gift card to Hometown Restaurant, a one-night stay at the Wyndham Garden Inn, as well as a pair of tickets to see Cassie and Maggie coming to the Esplanade on October the 1st. Now, this is all courtesy of Tix.ca, Co-op Place, the Esplanade, Wyndham Garden Inn, and Hometown Restaurant. So we're going to be doing the draw for that prize package coming up next Thursday, September the 24th. So you have till then to enter for your chance to win. Again, head on over to the ticket takeoff page on Swift Current Online and enter for your chance to win a getaway from the everyday with Ticket Takeoff.
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4: For today, looks like sunshine and a high of 20 degrees in Swift Current. Tonight, a bit more cloud cover and a low of 10. Tomorrow, a mix of sun and cloud getting to a high of 22. Same thing on Saturday with again a high of 22. Sunday is going to be cloudy at a high of 23. Monday, sun and cloud and a high of 25. 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

0: Bon Jovi and You Give Love a Bad Name. It is 12:45 and we are killing it this Thursday afternoon here on CKSW 570. We got your latest news, weather, and sports coming up from the Swift Grid Online Newsroom in the next hour. Make sure you stay tuned. We got some more great music on the way for you. I'm going to let you know how your child can be our very next Classroom of the Month. I got all the details coming up.
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2: Good afternoon, I'm Hayden Michaels. With the announcement of $25,000 being donated by Swift Current Plumbing and Heating, the Southwest Facility Foundation is now at over $5.44 million. Caitlin Mann, communications for the foundation, revealed they soon expect to pass the $5.5 million mark.
3: Yes, I would say we have a few announcements in the pipeline, and so we should be crossing that soon.
2: Anyone who would like to push them over that line can make donations either by contacting the foundation or by donating via their website. A 19-year-old from Shaunavon is serving a 540-day conditional sentence order after pleading guilty to one count of assault causing bodily harm on September the 3rd. Liam Hennant is also required to comply with a DNA order and pay a $200 victim fine and surcharge by the end of next month. Hennant was charged in September of 2025 after an altercation in late August at a property north of Shaunavon. Co-accused in the matter, Kate Lewins, was sentenced on April 2nd. Today, residents east of Dominion Street in Vanguard are experiencing a power outage. The outage began this morning and should be wrapping up around 4 p.m. Updates on outages across the province can be found on SAS Power's outage map. It's a tough go for farmers trying to get this year's crop in the bin as rain continues to delay harvest activity. The recent rains are helping to boost soil moisture reserves here in the southwest, although according to the latest crop report, 77% of cropland soil is rated as adequate, while 16% is considered surplus. Similar conditions are being reported on hayland and pastureland. The moisture is welcome following dry conditions earlier in the season, but the timing could be a little better. The wet weather is slowing harvest operations and raising concerns about lodging, bleaching, and potential downgrading of the crop as producers wait for fields to dry out. And the most recent Swift Current online poll regarding Halloween decorations, we see a tie for second place. 2 weeks out for decorating and no decorating at all were evenly matched. Check out the full results over on SwiftCurrentOnline.com.
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4: I'm Colin Powers with a look at sports. The Swift Current Home Hardware Legionnaires continue U18 AAA preseason action tonight against the Moose Jaw Warriors in the Friendly City. The Legionnaires beat the Warriors 6-5 in their first exhibition game at home on Sunday. Swift Current will have a home-and-home with the Battleford Stars to wrap up the preseason tomorrow at Innovation Plex and Sunday in North Battleford. They'll open the regular season next weekend in Yorkton. The Toronto Blue Jays will be watching the scoreboard again tonight before starting a three-game set with the Texas Rangers tomorrow. The Jays are currently a game and a half back of the Chicago White Sox for the last wildcard spot and will need to finish a game ahead of the Southsiders as they hold the tiebreaker. The White Sox host the Detroit Tigers, who just took 2 of 3 against the Jays this week, while the Rangers, who are a half game ahead of Toronto, wrap up a series with the Boston Red Sox tonight. Winnipeg Jets GM Kevin Cheveldayoff says he's not in the rush to trade goalie Connor Hellebuck, and he wants to find a solution that works for both sides. He spoke with the media this morning, a day after the Jets suspended the three-time Vezina Trophy winner and former league MVP for not reporting to training camp. Hellebuck publicly requested a trade earlier this offseason, but has a full no-movement clause and 5 years left on his current contract that has a cap hit of $8.5 million. Cheveldayoff added that Hellebuck will decide on his own whether he plays for the Jets again. And the Buffalo Bills will open their brand new $2.1 billion stadium when they host the Detroit Lions to kick off Week 2 in the NFL tonight. The Bills opened the season with a thrilling 36-31 win over Houston on Sunday, while the Lions picked up a 31-30 victory in overtime against the Saints. Have a story, tip, or score to share? Let us know. Call 306-773-NEWS or click Submit News on Swift Current Online.
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2: For today, 20 degrees and sunshine in Swift Current, with tonight looking like a low of 10 with a bit of cloud cover. Tomorrow, sun and cloud combine at a high of 22 degrees. The same thing again on Saturday, while Sunday sees a high of 23 with cloudy skies. Sun and cloud again by Monday at a high of 25. For local news, weather, and sports, make sure you download your Swift Current Online app.
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Gregkin Band with Jeopardy, kicking off the 1 o'clock hour on CKSW 570. Beautiful sunny Thursday afternoon out there, or pre-Friday, as I like to call it. We are getting you through your workday with some more great music from Eddie Rabbit with I Love a Rainy Night.

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0: Love changes everything. The one and only Honeymoon Suite taking us into 119 on this Thursday afternoon on CKSW 570. Tara with you. Now, of course, kids are back in school, and you know what else is back is our Classroom of the Month contest. 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They'll bring the pizza to the Classroom of the Month along with prizes from Knutson Excavating, Dental Arts Clinic, and the Broncos themselves. 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So again, make sure you head on over to Swift Current Online and enter your child, grandchild, child of your friend for their chance to be our winning next month's Classroom of the Month.
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3: For today, looks like sunshine and a high of 20 degrees in Swift Current. Tonight, a bit more cloud cover and a low of 10. Tomorrow, a mix of sun and cloud getting to a high of 22. Same thing on Saturday with again a high of 22. Sunday is going to be cloudy at a high of 23. Monday, sun and cloud and a high of 25. For local news, weather, and sports, make sure to download your Swift Current Online app.
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We are working our way through your Thursday afternoon with some more great music coming up right now from Burton Cummings, Your Backyard.

0: The Canadian crooner himself, Michael Bublé, and a beautiful day, taking us into 139 on this sunny, beautiful Thursday afternoon. Tara with you on CKSW 570, but that's just about it for me today. I am heading out as we quickly approach the 2 o'clock hour, but you don't have to go anywhere. We got some more great music to take you into the top of the hour, and then, of course, we'll have your latest news, weather, and sports coming up from the Swift Current Online newsroom. I will, of course, be back with you again tomorrow morning from 10 till 2. Have a wonderful rest of your Thursday, and I'll be back with you tomorrow morning. We'll be able to say it's Friday.
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13: For today, 20 degrees and sunshine in Swift Current, with tonight looking like a low of 10 with a bit of cloud cover. Tomorrow, sun and cloud combine at a high of 22 degrees. The same thing again on Saturday, while Sunday sees a high of 23 with cloudy skies. Sun and cloud again by Monday at a high of 25. For local news, weather, and sports, make sure you download your Swift Current Online app.
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2: Harvest is well behind normal, with this week's crop report putting the provincial harvest at 32% complete, down from the five-year average of 71% for this time of year. And the results are in on the Halloween decorating poll from Swift Current Online, which asks, when is the best time to start decorating for the holiday? 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
2: Good afternoon, I'm Hayden Michaels. Swift Current Plumbing and Heating is being recognized for a donation of $25,000 to the Southwest Facility Foundation. Caitlin Mann, communications for the foundation, says that this donation was actually made during the Innovation Federal Credit Union's pledge matching campaign.
3: For whatever reason or another, we just hadn't made the announcement yet, so it was long overdue. And so we just wanted to let everyone know that it was matched.
2: Mann encourages anyone looking to make a contribution to reach out to the foundation or to check out their website to learn more. A Shaunavon teen charged following an assault in August 2025 that left a man with minor injuries had his case wrapped up earlier this month. Liam Hannant attended court in Shaunavon on September 3rd, where he entered a guilty plea and was sentenced on one count of assault causing bodily harm, which had been amended from the initial aggravated assault charge. The 19-year-old was handed a 540-day conditional sentence order as well as a DNA order and a $200 victim fine and surcharge that must be paid by October 30th of this year. A planned power outage has been rescheduled to take place today in Vanguard. The outage began around 10 a.m. and is expected to remain in effect until 4 p.m. According to SAS Power, customers east of Vanguard's Dominion Street will be affected. Harvest is well behind normal, with this week's crop report putting the provincial harvest at 32% complete, down from the five-year average of 71% complete. In the Southwest, harvest is now at 60% complete, up from 55% last week, but remains behind the five-year average of 88%. Rainfall was reported across nearly the entire region, with some areas receiving close to 60 millimeters. While the moisture improved topsoil, dugout, and pasture conditions, producers continue to face delays in getting this year's crop into the bin. And the results are in for the Halloween decorating poll on Swift Current Online, which asked when it was best to start decorating for the holiday. In first place, we saw 28 votes for October 1st, proving people in Swift Current really do want to celebrate the full Halloween season. You can check out the rest of the results over on SwiftCurrentOnline.com.
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4: I'm Colin Powers with a look at sports. The Swift Current Home Hardware Legionnaires continue U18 AAA preseason action tonight against the Moose Jaw Warriors in the Friendly City. The Legionnaires beat the Warriors 6-5 in their first exhibition game at home on Sunday. Swift Current will have a home-and-home with the Battleford Stars to wrap up the preseason tomorrow at Innovation Plex and Sunday in North Battleford. They'll open the regular season next weekend in Yorkton. The Toronto Blue Jays will be watching the scoreboard again tonight before starting a three-game set with the Texas Rangers tomorrow. The Jays are currently a game and a half back of the Chicago White Sox for the last wildcard spot and will need to finish a game ahead of the Southsiders as they hold the tiebreaker. The White Sox host the Detroit Tigers, who just took 2 of 3 against the Jays this week, while the Rangers, who are a half game ahead of Toronto, wrap up a series with the Boston Red Sox tonight. Winnipeg Jets GM Kevin Cheveldayoff says he's not in the rush to trade goalie Connor Hellebuck, and he wants to find a solution that works for both sides. He spoke with the media this morning a day after the Jets suspended the three-time Vezina Trophy winner and former league MVP for not reporting to training camp. Hellebuck publicly requested a trade earlier this offseason, but has a full no-movement clause and 5 years left on his current contract that has a cap hit of $8.5 million. Cheveldayoff added that Hellebuck will decide on his own whether he plays for the Jets again. And the Buffalo Bills will open their brand new $2.1 billion stadium when they host the Detroit Lions to kick off week 2 in the NFL tonight. The Bills opened the season with a thrilling 36-31 win over Houston on Sunday, while the Lions picked up a 31-30 victory in overtime against the Saints. Have a story tip or score to share? Let us know. Call 306-773-NEWS or click Submit News on Swift Current Online.
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2: For today, looks like sunshine and a high of 20 degrees in Swift Current. Tonight, a bit more cloud cover and a low of 10. Tomorrow, a mix of sun and cloud getting to a high of 22. Same thing on Saturday with again a high of 22. Sunday is going to be cloudy at a high of 23. Monday, sun and cloud and a high of 25. For local news, weather, and sports, make sure to download your Swift Current Online app.
5: Harvest progress in the prairies is well behind normal. In Saskatchewan, harvest is now 32% complete, but still well behind the five-year average of 71%. The lentil harvest is 88% complete, field peas at 84%, winter wheat at 93%, and fall rye at 98%. The canola harvest remains at 15%. In Manitoba, harvest is now 40% complete, down from the five-year average of 50%. Quality was good in earlier harvested crops, but in recently harvested fields, we're hearing about downgrading due to sprouting and weathering on the kernels. Alberta's weekly crop report comes out tomorrow. For Golden West, I'm Glendalee Allen Vosler.
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17: For today, looks like sunshine and a high of 20 degrees in Swift Current. Tonight, a bit more cloud cover and a low of 10. Tomorrow, a mix of sun and cloud getting to a high of 22. Same thing on Saturday with again a high of 22. Sunday is going to be cloudy at a high of 23. Monday, sun and cloud and a high of 25. For local news, weather, and sports, make sure to download your Swift Current Online app.
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12: For today, 20 degrees and sunshine in Swift Current, with tonight looking like a low of 10 with a bit of cloud cover. Tomorrow, sun and cloud combine at a high of 22 degrees. The same thing again on Saturday, while Sunday sees a high of 23 with cloudy skies. Sun and cloud again by Monday at a high of 25. For local news, weather, and sports, make sure you download your Swift Current Online app.
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13: 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And then to make meaning. The fifth is really significant. How will I make meaning of this?
14: Hear more at FamilyMinute.org.

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1: With the announcement of $25,000 being donated by Swift Current Plumbing and Heating, the Southwest Facility Foundation is now over $5.44 million. And a 19-year-old from Shawnee is serving a 540-day conditional sentence order after pleading guilty to one count of assault causing bodily harm on September the 3rd. 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
2: Good afternoon, I'm Hayden Michaels. The Southwest Facility Foundation is celebrating the $25,000 contribution from Swift Current Plumbing and Heating. Communications for the foundation, Caitlin Mann.
3: These kind of donations are really important towards our campaign, and the Southwest is still really behind this initiative, and we just keep raising money and advocating levels of government and trying to push the project forward.
2: Those looking to make a donation of their own can do so online or by reaching out to the foundation directly. A Shaunavon man charged a year ago with aggravated assault following an altercation at a rural property had his matter resolved earlier this month in Shaunavon Court. 19-year-old Liam Hannon's initial charge was amended to the lesser charge of assault causing bodily harm, which he pleaded guilty to on September the 3rd. Judge Alan Jacobson granted the joint submission that was proposed, and Hannon received a 540-day conditional sentence order, a DNA order, and a $200 victim fine and surcharge that must be paid by October 30th. A rescheduled planned power outage today is affecting a Southwest community. SAS Power advises that the outage began impacting customers east of Dominion Street in Vanguard around 10 a.m. The Crown Corporation says that the outage is anticipated to end at 4 p.m. Rain throughout the harvest is causing concern about potential crop quality. Harvested grain quality is showing mixed results across the Southwest. This week's crop report shows farmers are concerned about excess moisture affecting crop quality as the harvest drags on. Durham grades have been highly variable, while only 9% of harvested barley has met malt specifications. Heavy rainfall and strong winds remain the primary sources of crop damage, with localized frost and hail also contributing to crop losses in some areas this week. And the results are in on the Halloween decorating poll from Swift Current Online, which asked when it was best to start decorating for the holiday. In first place, we saw 28 votes for October the 1st, proving that people in Swift Current really do want to celebrate the full Halloween season. You can find the rest of the results on SwiftCurrentOnline.com.
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4: I'm Colin Powers with a look at sports. The Swift Current Home Hardware Legionnaires continue U18 AAA preseason action tonight against the Moose Jaw Warriors in the Friendly City. The Legionnaires beat the Warriors 6-5 in their first exhibition game at home on Sunday. Swift Current will have a home-and-home with the Battleford Stars to wrap up the preseason tomorrow at Innovation Plex and Sunday in North Battleford. They'll open the regular season next weekend in Yorkton. The Toronto Blue Jays will be watching the scoreboard again tonight before starting a three-game set with the Texas Rangers tomorrow. The Jays are currently a game and a half back of the Chicago White Sox for the last wildcard spot and will need to finish a game ahead of the Southsiders as they hold the tiebreaker. The White Sox host the Detroit Tigers, who just took 2 of 3 against the Jays this week, while the Rangers, who are a half game ahead of Toronto, wrap up a series with the Boston Red Sox tonight. Winnipeg Jets GM Kevin Cheveldayoff says he's not in the rush to trade goalie Connor Hellebuck, and he wants to find a solution that works for both sides. He spoke with the media this morning, a day after the Jets suspended the three-time Vezina Trophy winner and former league MVP for not reporting to training camp. Hellebuck publicly requested a trade earlier this offseason, but has a full no-movement clause and 5 years left on his current contract that has a cap hit of $8.5 million. Cheveldayoff added that Hellebuck will decide on his own whether he plays for the Jets again. And the Buffalo Bills will open their brand new $2.1 billion stadium when they host the Detroit Lions to kick off Week 2 in the NFL tonight. The Bills opened the season with a thrilling 36-31 win over Houston on Sunday, while the Lions picked up a 31-30 victory in overtime against the Saints. Have a story tip or score to share? Let us know. Call 306-773-NEWS or click Submit News on Swift Current Online.
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2: For today, 20 degrees and sunshine in Swift Current, with tonight looking like a low of 10 with a bit of cloud cover. Tomorrow, sun and cloud combine at a high of 22 degrees. The same thing again on Saturday, while Sunday sees a high of 23 with cloudy skies. Sun and cloud again by Monday at a high of 25. For local news, weather, and sports, make sure you download your Swift Current Online app.
5: Taking a look at the markets, canola, November, 830.50, up 360. January, $841, up 320. Spring wheat, Minneapolis, December, $7.54. Hard red winter wheat, December, $293.70. Wheat, December, $728.25, down $2.50. Corn, December, $533.25, down $1. Oats, December, $410, up $7.75. Soybeans, November, $1,323, up $2.50. Soybean meal, October, $371.90, up $11. Soybean oil, October, $68.40. Feeder cattle, September, $334.90, down $3.57. Live cattle, October, $216.37, down $2.07. Lean hogs, October, $78.75. The Canadian dollar is 71 cents. And crude oil, West Texas Intermediate, 102.41. For Golden West, I'm Glendalee Allen Bossler.
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0: A classic rock and roll power ballad from 84, Night Ranger and Sister Christian, one of the greatest hits of all time for the Thursday drive home. I'm Barry Weiss. A special hello to you tuned in from the Combine this afternoon as harvest continues in Saskatchewan this week. Progress has been slower than we would like, for sure. Right now, we're about 20 or 30% behind our 5 and 10-year averages. So there's work to do, and we need the weather to play along. We'll tell you if it will with your latest local forecast coming up in just a moment. And more great memories on the way, too. A trip back to 1972, the final top 10 hit in the great career of Elvis Presley, coming up in a few minutes. Stick around for that. And In Excess next.
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20: For today, looks like sunshine and a high of 20 degrees in Swift Current. Tonight, a bit more cloud cover and a low of 10. Tomorrow, a mix of sun and cloud getting to a high of 22. Same thing on Saturday with again a high of 22. Sunday is going to be cloudy at a high of 23. Monday, sun and cloud and a high of 25. For local news, weather, and sports, make sure to download your Swift Current Online app.
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0: From the album No Stranger to Danger, which won 4 Juno Awards back in 1982. That's Paul Hyde, Bob Rock, and the Paolas. I'm Barry Weiss. Nice to have you tuned in. I was talking to a friend of mine yesterday about what a great time of year it is right now to be a sports fan. There's lots going on. The playoff races are on in Major League Baseball, and the Jays still have a chance. They're still in there. The CFL is turning the corner and heading into the stretch run. The Riders have a bye this week. And the NHL season is almost here. Preseason begins this weekend. The regular season gets underway in less than 2 weeks, which is pretty exciting. And both the SJHL and the Western Hockey League here at home kick off their regular seasons this weekend. So buckle up, hockey fans.
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11: For today, 20 degrees and sunshine in Swift Current, with tonight looking like a low of 10 with a bit of cloud cover. Tomorrow, sun and cloud combine at a high of 22 degrees. The same thing again on Saturday, while Sunday sees a high of 23 with cloudy skies. Sun and cloud again by Monday at a high of 25. For local news, weather, and sports, make sure you download your Swift Current Online app.
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November of 1975 when the Edmund Fitzgerald went down in a violent storm on Lake Superior, and Gordon Lightfoot turned it into that immortal hit. One of the greatest hits of all time on the Thursday Drive Home. I'm Barry Weiss with Lisa Loeb and the band Nine Stories. Here's Stay.

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1: Good evening, I'm Hannah Michaels. Navaut Singh appeared in Leader Provincial Court Thursday and was remanded into custody. The 28-year-old is facing seven charges, including conspiracy to commit arson, break and enter and commit arson, fraud over $5,000, and arson with disregard for human life. His charges also relate to alleged theft and arson involving commercial vehicles in Leader. Singh appeared in Swift Current Provincial Court at 3 p.m. today. The charges have not yet been proven in court, and the investigation remains ongoing. The Southwest Facility Foundation is celebrating the $25,000 contribution from Swift Current Plumbing and Heating. Communications for the foundation, Caitlin Mann.
2: These kind of donations are really important towards our campaign. And the Southwest is still really behind this initiative. And we just keep raising money and advocating levels of government and trying to push the project forward.
1: Those looking to make a donation of their own can do so online or by reaching out to the foundation directly. A Shaanava man charged a year ago with aggravated assault following an altercation at a rural property had his matter resolved earlier this month in Shaanava Court. 19-year-old Liam Hannon's initial charge was amended to the lesser charge of assault causing bodily harm, which he pleaded guilty to on September the 3rd. Judge Alan Jacobson granted the joint submission that was proposed, and Hannon received a 540-day conditional sentence order, a DNA order, and a $200 victim fine and surcharge that must be paid by October 30th. A rescheduled planned power outage today is affecting a Southwest community. SAS Power advises that the outage began impacting customers east of Dominion Street in Vanguard around 10 a.m. The Crown Corporation says that the outage is anticipated to end at 4 p.m. Rain throughout the harvest is causing concern about potential crop quality. Harvested grain quality is showing mixed results across the Southwest. This week's crop report shows farmers are concerned about excess moisture affecting crop quality as the harvest drags on. Durum grades have been highly variable, while only 9% of harvested barley has met malt specifications. Heavy rainfall and strong winds remain the primary sources of crop damage, with localized frost and hail also contributing to crop losses in some areas this week. And the results are in on the Halloween decorating poll from Swift Current Online, which asked when it was best to start decorating for the holiday. In first place, we saw 28 votes for October the 1st, proving that people in Swift Current really do want to celebrate the full Halloween season. You can find the rest of the results on SwiftCurrentOnline.com.
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3: I'm Colin Powers with a look at sports. The Swift Current Home Hardware Legionnaires continue U18 AAA preseason action tonight against the Moose Jaw Warriors in the Friendly City. The Legionnaires beat the Warriors 6-5 in their first exhibition game at home on Sunday. Swift Current will have a home-and-home with the Battleford Stars to wrap up the preseason tomorrow at Innovation Plex and Sunday in North Battleford. They'll open the regular season next weekend in Yorkton. The Toronto Blue Jays will be watching the scoreboard again tonight before starting a three-game set with the Texas Rangers tomorrow. The Jays are currently a game and a half back of the Chicago White Sox for the last wildcard spot and will need to finish a game ahead of the Southsiders as they hold the tiebreaker. The White Sox host the Detroit Tigers, who just took 2 of 3 against the Jays this week, while the Rangers, who are a half game ahead of Toronto, wrap up a series with the Boston Red Sox tonight. Winnipeg Jets GM Kevin Cheveldayoff says he's not in the rush to trade goalie Connor Hellebuck, and he wants to find a solution that works for both sides. He spoke with the media this morning, a day after the Jets suspended the three-time Vezina Trophy winner and former league MVP for not reporting to training camp. Hellebuck publicly requested a trade earlier this offseason, but has a full no-movement clause and 5 years left on his current contract that has a cap hit of $8.5 million. Cheveldayoff added that Hellebuck will decide on his own whether he plays for the Jets again. And the Buffalo Bills will open their brand new $2.1 billion stadium when they host the Detroit Lions to kick off Week 2 in the NFL tonight. The Bills opened the season with a thrilling 36-31 win over Houston on Sunday, while the Lions picked up a 31-30 victory in overtime against the Saints. Have a story tip or score to share? Let us know. Call 306-773-NEWS or click Submit News on Swift Current Online.
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1: For today, looks like sunshine and a high of 20 degrees in Swift Current. Tonight, a bit more cloud cover and a low of 10. Tomorrow, a mix of sun and cloud getting to a high of 22. Same thing on Saturday with again a high of 22. Sunday is going to be cloudy at a high of 23. Monday, sun and cloud and a high of 25. For local news, weather, and sports, make sure to download your Swift Current online app.
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0: one of the finest pop ballads of 1992, Ordinary World and Duran Duran. That was kind of a comeback hit for them, of sorts, at the time. One of the greatest hits of all time on the Thursday drive home. I'm Barry Weiss. A day off today for the Toronto Blue Jays. They're going to be scoreboard watching, I think. 9 games to go in the Major League Baseball season. The Jays are chasing the Texas Rangers and the Chicago White Sox for the final playoff spot in the American League. Right now, the Jays just a game and a half out of the postseason. So it's going to be quite a race. It's going to be really close. The Jays start a series tomorrow against Texas, one of the teams they need to catch. So here's hoping. More of the greatest hits of all time coming up. Bad Company and a 70s memory in a few minutes. And Crowded House after your local weather next.
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16: And now a look at your five-day weather forecast. Tonight will be mainly clear, be a few clouds developing overnight. Fog patches will also be developing around midnight and a low of 9 degrees. Tomorrow, partially sunny with a high of 22. Sunny conditions on Saturday and Sunday. High of 22 on Saturday, high of 26 on Sunday, and then a warm start to the work week on Monday, high of 28 and sunshine. For complete local news, sports, and weather, check out the Swift Current Online app.
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0: Bruce Coburn, Saskatchewan's best music, the greatest hits of all time. One of my favorite mid-70s hits from Michelle Pagliaro. Up in just a sec, I'm Barry Weiss. The Merriam-Webster Dictionary has added 1,400 new words and phrases for 2026. Among them, doom scrolling, which is excessive scrolling through negative posts online. And we all do that sometimes. Social media can be really bad for that. And if you do too much of it, it'll put you in a sour mood. Yacht rock is now official. Easy listening type music. Jimmy Buffett would be an example, or Steely Dan, Air Supply, Boz Scaggs, you know, stuff like that. And I think this one's my favorite. Sunday Scaries. The feeling you get on Sunday night before you have to go back to work on Monday. Yeah, we know about that one, don't we?
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8: And here's a look at your five-day weather forecast. Tonight's low will be at 9 degrees. It'll be mainly clear, a few clouds creeping in overnight, as well as some fog patches developing overnight as well. Tomorrow will be partially sunny. Those fog patches should be disappearing in the morning, reaching a high of 22. That same high sticks around for Saturday and Sun again on Sunday and Monday, highs ranging from 26 degrees to 28 degrees, the high point on Monday. 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
1: Harvest is well behind normal, with this week's crop report putting the provincial harvest at 32% complete, down from the five-year average of 71% for this time of year. And the results are in on the Halloween decorating poll from Swift Current Online, which asks, when is the best time to start decorating for the holiday? 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
2: Good evening, I'm Hidden Mike Oles. A second man has been charged in connection with an ongoing RCMP investigation into the suspicious fire that destroyed the Halftime Huddle restaurant and bar in Leader last fall. Leader RCMP arrested 28-year-old Navant Singh on September 16th in connection with the October 2025 fire. Singh is also facing charges related to several alleged arson and vehicle theft incidents in Leader. Swift Current Plumbing and Heating is being recognized for a donation of $25,000 to the Southwest Facility Foundation. Caitlin Mann, communications for the

0: Foundation says that this donation was actually made during the Innovation Federal Credit Union's pledge matching campaign.
1: For whatever reason or another, we just hadn't made the announcement yet, so it was long overdue. And so we just wanted to let everyone know that it was matched.
0: Mann encourages anyone looking to make a contribution to reach out to the foundation or to check out their website to learn more. A Shaunavon teen charged following an assault in August 2025 that left a man with minor injuries had his case wrapped up earlier this month. Liam Hannant attended court in Shaunavon on September 3rd, where he entered a guilty plea and was sentenced on one count of assault causing bodily harm, which had been amended from the initial aggravated assault charge. The 19-year-old was handed a 540-day conditional sentence order as well as a DNA order and a $200 victim fine and surcharge that must be paid by October 30th of this year. A planned power outage has been rescheduled to take place today in Vanguard. The outage began around 10 a.m. and is expected to remain in effect until 4 p.m. According to SaskPower, customers east of Vanguard's Dominion Street will be affected. Harvest is well behind normal, with this week's crop report putting the provincial harvest at 32% complete, down from the five-year average of 71% complete. In the Southwest, harvest is now at 60% complete, up from 55% last week, but remains behind the five-year average of 88%. Rainfall was reported across nearly the entire region, with some areas receiving close to 60 millimeters. While the moisture improved topsoil, dugout, and pasture conditions, producers continue to face delays in getting this year's crop into the bin. And the results are in for the Halloween decorating poll on Swift Current Online, which asked when it was best to start decorating for the holiday. In first place, we saw 28 votes for October 1st, proving people in Swift Current really do want to celebrate the full Halloween season. You can check out the rest of the results over on SwiftCurrentOnline.com.
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3: I'm Colin Powers with a look at sports. The Swift Current Home Hardware Legionnaires continue U18 AAA preseason action tonight against the Moose Jaw Warriors in the Friendly City. The Legionnaires beat the Warriors 6-5 in their first exhibition game at home on Sunday. Swift Current will have a home-and-home with the Battleford Stars to wrap up the preseason tomorrow at Innovation Plex and Sunday in North Battleford. They'll open the regular season next weekend in Yorkton. The Toronto Blue Jays will be watching the scoreboard again tonight before starting a three-game set with the Texas Rangers tomorrow. The Jays are currently a game and a half back of the Chicago White Sox for the last wildcard spot and will need to finish a game ahead of the Southsiders as they hold the tiebreaker. The White Sox host the Detroit Tigers, who just took 2 of 3 against the Jays this week, while the Rangers, who are a half game ahead of Toronto, wrap up a series with the Boston Red Sox tonight. Winnipeg Jets GM Kevin Cheveldayoff says he's not in the rush to trade goalie Connor Hellebuck, and he wants to find a solution that works for both sides. He spoke with the media this morning, a day after the Jets suspended the three-time Vezina Trophy winner and former league MVP for not reporting to training camp. Hellebuck publicly requested a trade earlier this offseason, but has a full no-movement clause and 5 years left on his current contract that has a cap hit of $8.5 million. Cheveldayoff added that Hellebuck will decide on his own whether he plays for the Jets again. And the Buffalo Bills will open their brand new $2.1 billion stadium when they host the Detroit Lions to kick off Week 2 in the NFL tonight. The Bills opened the season with a thrilling 36-31 win over Houston on Sunday, while the Lions picked up a 31-30 victory in overtime against the Saints. Have a story tip or score to share? Let us know. Call 306-773-NEWS or click Submit News on Swift Current Online.
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4: And now a look at your 5-day weather forecast. Tonight will be mainly clear, be a few clouds developing overnight. Fog patches will also be developing around midnight and a low of 9 degrees. Tomorrow, partially sunny with a high of 22. Sunny conditions on Saturday and Sunday. High of 22 on Saturday, high of 26 on Sunday. And then a warm start to the work week on Monday, high of 28 and sunshine. For complete local news, sports, and weather, check out the Swift Current Online app.
5: Harvest progress in the prairies is well behind normal. In Saskatchewan, harvest is now 32% complete, but still well behind the five-year average of 71%. The lentil harvest is 88% complete, field peas at 84%, winter wheat at 93% and fall rye at 98%. The canola harvest remains at 15%. In Manitoba, harvest is now 40% complete, down from the five-year average of 50%. Quality was good in earlier harvested crops, but in recently harvested fields, we're hearing about downgrading due to sprouting and weathering on the kernels. Alberta's weekly crop report comes out tomorrow. For Golden West, I'm Glendale Allen Vossler.
6: Do you know what your sleep score is? This fashionable trend is taking over the conversation in the health industry as people turn to wearable tech like the Oura Ring to track their sleep in hopes of improving their sleep score. The technical term is sleep maxing, and in some circles, this is all the rage. People aim to improve their sleep score through smart mattresses and drinking special sleep cocktails. And so, no surprise, more companies are hoping to cash in on the trend. Some experts are concerned about this hyper-fixation on tracking sleep and question how accurate the tracking data really is. However, sleep is more than yet another life hack. It's God's idea, and His Word has something to say about it. In Christ, we can rest knowing that while we slumber, our God does not. He watches over us. I'm David Wolin at haventoday.org.
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8: From the field to your ears, the Prairie Ag Wire with Glendale Allen Vossler brings prairie agriculture stories, interviews, and news you need to know. 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
5: The Manitoba government is offering to waive the provincial sales tax on major capital spending for the Port of Churchill. Premier Wab Kanu making the announcement at a major investment summit in Toronto this week. He says the Manitoba team met with global investment firms to pitch the Port of Churchill, as well as mining, infrastructure, and agricultural projects totaling more than $85 billion.
9: I think that the attitude right now is, as much as Canadians have been stressed by Donald Trump's tariff threats, there's even more of a willingness to just kind of dust off our hands and say, all right, let's get down to business and let's get things done for Canada.
5: More grain is moving through northern Manitoba as the Port of Churchill continues to attract attention. Manitoba Agriculture Minister Ron Costician says during a recent visit to the port, he saw a shipment of durum being loaded and moved out.
10: Opportunities not only dealing in the grain commodities, there are a number of other precious minerals. Hence, the story being told here is that the more the port becomes diversified of commodity opportunities of moving a cargo, we've become very successful in the partnership that's been developed with the Arctic Gateway.
5: Costician adding that last year they met with 19 EU countries that showed a lot of excitement about what the development of Churchill could mean. Costician says work is already underway on moving potash through the port.
10: I know it's in an experimental stage, but here's an opportunity of a two-way commodity trade opportunities that I think will continue to build.
5: Damon Gillis is the CEO of PADCOM, the Potash Agri-Development Corporation of Manitoba. It recently started production at a mine near Russell, and a potash shipment has already gone through Churchill on its way to Europe.
11: We will do more than triple our production in 5 years. We'll go five times and 10 times. We're in production, no planning to do. We ship potash now through AGG through Port of Churchill on its way to Antwerp, Belgium, got there yesterday perhaps, and we're going to do more of it. There's so much market in Europe, South America, and in Canada as well, and we're proud to play a role in it.
5: PADCOM is 100% Canadian owned.
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5: The PADCOM mine near Russell, Manitoba is expected to produce 30,000 tons in its first year, scaling up to around 250,000 tons annually. It's been a challenging harvest in the prairies. Harvest progress remains behind normal following another week of scattered rain. In Manitoba, cereal crop specialist Ann Kirk says harvest there is now 40% complete.
12: Central Eastern and Interlake region, we are doing pretty good in terms of spring cereal harvest, looking at about 85% to 98% complete. The Northwest and Southwest, though, are behind due to, you know, excess moisture and then also rainfalls in the last couple of weeks. So for those areas, the Northwest and Southwest, we're estimating about 45% of the spring wheat harvest. The Northwest, barley and oats, we're only looking at 15% of oats being harvested and 30% of barley. And for the Southwest, about half of our oats have been harvested and 70% of the barley. Spring wheat, barley and oats are looking at, in many regions, average yields. Quality was good in earlier harvested crops, but in recently harvested fields, we are hearing of some downgrading due to sprouting and then also just weathering on the kernels.
5: The provincial canola harvest is now 36% complete, with yields ranging from below average to average. Manitoba's Agriculture Minister, Ron Costigan, noting that the rains throughout September have made it slow going.
10: Obviously, we're going to need that typical secondary summer this fall. Hopefully, it can be extended for 2 to 3 weeks. I've seen some beautiful crops, and I've also seen some areas of the field that, you know, unfortunately, too much moisture has done away. But what I've really been impressed with, the soybean acres that are out there and the resistance of soybeans, even when it's under a challenging amount of moisture, really done well.
5: For Golden West, I'm Glendalee Allen Vossler.
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4: And now a look at your five-day weather forecast. Tonight will be mainly clear, be a few clouds developing overnight. Fog patches will also be developing around midnight and a low of 9 degrees. Tomorrow, partially sunny with a high of 22. Sunny conditions on Saturday and Sunday. High of 22 on Saturday, high of 26 on Sunday, and then a warm start to the work week on Monday, high of 28 and sunshine. For complete local news, sports, and weather, check out the Swift Current Online app.
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0: Jonah surviving 3 days inside a fish is miraculous. But the bigger miracle is what happened next, when Jonah was used to bring an entire city to God. Today on Turning Point, Dr. David Jeremiah takes a closer look at the incredible revival that took place in Nineveh, in which the entire population was saved. From Jonah, the runaway prophet, here's David to share his message, When Revival Comes.
1: You know, revival is genuinely powerful when even the animals are affected. And that was true in Nineveh. And it is a wonderful story to remind us that God can do what politics can't do, what motivation can't do. God can do something miraculous. He's done it in the past. And we believe he could do it again, and we should be praying for revival because, frankly, with the drift of the culture here in America, it could be the only answer to the situation we're facing at this time. When revival comes, it's our study for today, and I hope you have your Bibles close and can follow along. Don't forget to order your copy of the Light of the World Turning Point Calendar for 2027. This is the calendar month. We send it out early because it will help you get ready for the end of the year and the beginning of the new year. There's a place for you to enter all your events on this wall calendar, and it is wonderfully adorned with beautiful photography illustrating the power of God's wonderful ministry of light. He is the light of the world, and you will be blessed by this calendar, and we want you to have it as our way of saying thank you for your investment in Turning Point. So when you send a gift this month, simply ask for your copy of the 27 calendar, and we'll send it to you right away. Here we go with part one of When Revival Comes. Back in the 1920s, evangelist Duncan Campbell traveled along a rugged coast of Scotland, sharing Jesus Christ. During harvest, he would go in and work with the laborers, carrying their loads, gaining their trust, and because of his message and his life, soon revival began to stir on the island. The first convert was a cantankerous old newsstand woman who was famous for losing her temper when the ships arrived and the crowds demanded papers, and she couldn't handle it all. But she professed Christ. A young girl who knew all about this woman watched her profess Jesus Christ, but she didn't believe it was real. So she hid when the next ships came in where she could watch this woman and see what happened. And she couldn't believe it when the sailors crowded the stand. The woman remained patient and kind, and she was like a new person. The little girl went out and went to the meeting house, and she gave her heart to Christ because she saw the reality of what had happened in this woman. And soon crowds began to fill the churches, and conviction spread across the island, and people everywhere began asking, what must I do to be saved? You can always tell it's a revival when the people give the invitation to the pastor instead of the pastor giving the invitation to the people. That was the pattern that happened on that island, and that was the pattern that happened on the day of Pentecost when it spread from 1 to 12 and 120 and 3,000 and beyond. And it was the pattern in Nineveh when the revival happened there. So today we're in the third chapter of Jonah, and we're going to study what happened as we look at verses 4 through 9, what happened when revival happened in Nineveh. Let me read the text. Here's the story from the book of Jonah. And Jonah began to enter the city on the first day's walk, and he cried out and he said, yet 40 days and Nineveh shall be overthrown. So the people of Nineveh believed God, proclaimed a fast, put on sackcloth from the greatest to the least. And the word came to the king of Nineveh, and he arose from his throne, laid aside his robe, covered himself with sackcloth, and sat in ashes. And he caused it to be proclaimed and published throughout Nineveh by the decree of the king and his nobles, saying, let neither man nor beast, herd nor flock taste anything. Do not let them eat or drink water. But let man and beast be covered with sackcloth and cry mightily to God, Let everyone turn from his evil way and from the violence that is in his hands. Who can tell if God will turn and relent and turn away from his fierce anger so that we will not perish? Now, if you remember, Jonah hit the ground running after he was dislodged from the belly of the great whale. I can see him in my mind's eye, grabbing seaweed from around his neck and putting himself together after everything he'd just gone through. I wonder sometimes what kind of mirrors they had back in Jonah's day. Probably some polished glass or whatever, but can you imagine the first time Jonah got a look at himself in a mirror? His hair was gone, his eyebrows burned off, his skin bleached white with yellow blotches across his body. His rebellion had left its mark. How many of you know that when you disobey God, sometimes what happens next isn't very pretty? I'm reminded of the story about a man who was interviewing residents at a rest home. He asked one man how he explained his life. The man said, every night I went out drinking. I smoked 3 packs of cigarettes a day, ran around, hardly ever came home. The interviewer said, man, that's unbelievable. How old are you? He said, I'm 22. That's what sin does. It messes you up big time. And it does it quickly, sometimes quietly. Jonah had learned the hard way what rebellion can do. But God took those marks of sin and rebellion on Jonah and turned them into a sign to a wicked city. As Jonah entered the city, he began to preach the message of the Lord. And what happened next was what we have just read about in the 3rd chapter. It was perhaps the greatest revival that has ever taken place. An entire city. The Bible says from the least to the greatest accepted Christ, and the city was saved from destruction. Many scholars who study the book of Jonah say the greatest miracle in Jonah wasn't the whale, it was the revival. I think that's a pretty good analysis. The whale is easier for some people to deal with than the fact that an entire city in a short period of time turned to God. It's interesting that we call this a revival because, as we've noted, usually we use that word to describe God's people returning to Him. But it can also describe a work which is a powerful work, and large numbers of people are convicted of sin and turn to Him for the first time. That's exactly what happened in Nineveh. How does revival really happen? What takes place? Well, there are 5 things that happen then that happen every time there is a return to God. First of all, there must be a hearing. Jonah preached God as he walked through the city. Yet 40 days, he said, and Nineveh will be overthrown, and the people of Nineveh believe God. The Bible says that Jonah preached, and the people heard what he said. There was a hearing of the word of God. Romans 10:17 says, faith comes by hearing, and hearing by the word of God. 2 things are absolute necessary when somebody becomes a Christian. You have the Spirit of God using the Word of God. No one can be saved without the Spirit of God and the Word of God. You may not see it happen. You may not even be aware of it happening. But every time somebody believes, the Spirit of God takes the Word of God and applies it to their heart, and they become a Christian. Every once in a while, someone will say, you people who believe like you do, you're just a bunch of bigots. You think you have the only way. And I like to remind them of this. Is it so surprising to you that there's only one way to be born again when there's really only one way to be born the first time? The first time birth happens, it's a sperm and an egg that come together and life is born. And just like in the physical realm, so also in the spiritual realm, you can't have new birth without the Spirit of God and the Word of God. So when Jonah went to preach to Nineveh, he set in motion a powerful thing. That is what we see in chapter 3. He did not try to persuade the people of Nineveh. He didn't have any fancy stories, no clever arguments, no emotional appeals. He just preached the Word of God. He just got up and said, "Thus saith the Lord." And when he did, the Spirit of God took the Word of God, and that miracle happened. The Bible is very clear about the power of God's Word. I like to remind myself of this often. Sometimes you preach, and I've been preaching for a long time. I don't know how many sermons I've preached, but a whole bunch. You have sermons when you sense that God really used that in somebody's life, and you have others. You preach and you do your best and you think you've told the truth. And months later, somebody comes back and says, "You remember when you preached that sermon? Let me tell you what God did in my life." It's the most amazing thing you'll ever see. Whenever you preach the Word of God, you set loose a power that is promised by God, that he will not allow his word to return void unto him. He will accomplish what he sets out to do. Jeremiah 23:29 says, "Is not my word like a fire and like a hammer that breaks the rock in pieces?" Have you ever been burnt by the word of God? It goes into your heart and it starts to burn. It's like indigestion almost. It makes you so uncomfortable. Because it may be something you're doing that you know you shouldn't be doing, and you heard the word of the Lord, and the word of the Lord gets lodged in your heart. It's like a burning, like a fire. Or even worse, have you ever been hammered by the word of God? And I know I have. You read the word, and all of a sudden something comes in, you think, "Oh my goodness, I need to change that. That's not right." The Bible says the word of God is powerful. Here's the promise. Isaiah 55:11, "So shall my word be that goes forth from my mouth. It shall not return to me void, but it shall accomplish what I please. It shall prosper in the thing for which I send it." Listen to me, ladies and gentlemen. God's word never goes out without having an effect. Sometimes we see the effect right away, and sometimes we do not. There are times after a sermon when no one responds and someone says, "Were you disappointed today?" I am always encouraged when God's word bears fruit immediately, but I have learned that when the final amen is said and the service ends, God is not finished. You can hear a sermon, decide not to respond, and then think about it all week until finally you do something about it. God's word is powerful and it never returns empty. And that gives great confidence to anyone who teaches the Bible. Never be discouraged when you teach the word of God. Teach it with confidence, teach it with authority, and know this: if you teach the word of God, God is going to do something with it. And you may not hear about it in this life. You may not hear about it today. It may be something that happens in the next generation. But God always uses his word to effect change. Hebrews 4:12 says, "For the word of God is living, and it's powerful, and it's sharper than any two-edged sword, piercing even to the division of soul and spirit, and of joints and marrow, and it's a discerner of the thoughts and intents of the heart." And Paul wrote to Romans about the word of God and salvation. He said, "For I am not ashamed of the gospel, for it is the power of God for salvation for everyone who believes." Sometimes a preacher might feel tempted to move away from preaching the word of God. As you have noticed, and I have noticed, a lot of preachers seem to have done that. Maybe if I get a little more motivational in what I say, people will listen. Maybe if I don't ever mention sin, people will listen. Maybe if I'm always positive to the most positive place. But the Bible says God blesses his word, not all of our ideas. Preach the word of God. Do it simply and do it the best you can, and God will bless it. And you don't have to be cute. Isn't that a good thing? You don't have to be clever. You just have to be faithful in preaching the word of God. When we open this book, we step into the power of God. So why would anyone want to preach anything else? Preach the word of God. So there must be a hearing when revival happens. There must be a hearing of the word. And the Bible says God uses preaching to do that. He actually calls it in the Bible the foolishness of preaching. It is kind of foolish, really, that somebody would speak a word and a man's life would be changed, but that's what the Bible says. Along with hearing, there needs to be believing. In order for revival to happen, the Bible says the people of Nineveh believed God. Notice, it doesn't say they believed Jonah. They believed God, and Jonah was speaking the word of God so faithfully that when the people heard Jonah, they thought they were hearing God, because they were. It was as if God himself was speaking to them, and the text does not simply mean they believed about God. It means they believed in God. They believed in him and in what he said. They believed it so strongly that instead of killing this prophet who came in to tell them they were going to die if they didn't repent, they didn't kill Jonah, which should have been their normal response given their history. They listened and they changed their way of life. You say, well, Pastor Jeremiah, how does that happen? The truth is, I don't know that anyone can fully explain it. The preacher's responsibility is to proclaim the word. The listener's responsibility is to hear it. God takes the preaching and the hearing, and in a miraculous way, he produces believing. They believed. There's a difference between believing about something and believing in something. They didn't believe about God. You know, most everybody believes something about God. You know, there's a God somewhere, or they call him the man in the sky, or whoever they happen to address. But only Christians believe in God. You say, what is the difference between those two? Well, let me tell you a story. The famous tightrope walker, Charles Blondin, used to stretch a wire across Niagara Falls and tightrope walk across the falls. It was quite a deal. Crowds would gather to watch him perform. On one occasion, he actually pushed a wheelbarrow across the rope, and the people went crazy, applauding loudly. When he finished, he asked the crowd, "Do you believe I can do that again?" And they cheered and shouted yes. And then he said, "Which one of you will volunteer to ride in the wheelbarrow?" Suddenly, the crowd was very quiet. Many people believed about him, but nobody believed in him. The same thing is true with God. You see, many people believe about God, but believing about God isn't enough. You have to believe in him and put your trust in him. Literally, you have to get in the wheelbarrow and place your faith completely in his hands. That's what happened in Nineveh. The people believed God and everything began to change. So there was a hearing and there was a believing. Third thing that happened is there was a repenting. The Bible says the people of Nineveh believed God, proclaimed a fast, put on sackcloth, from the greatest to the least. The response was so widespread that Jonah's message touched every level of life in the city. The Bible says the people responded from the greatest to the least. Every single person, no matter if they were rich or poor. The Assyrians, you see, were among the proudest of the people in the ancient world, and their king would have been dressed in royal robes and surrounded by the pomp, circumstance, and dignity of his position. But the Bible says that when the message of the Lord reached the king of Nineveh, he took off his royal robe, put on sackcloth, and sat in ashes. That was a way of showing mourning and repentance and sorrow for what one had done. And this is literally what happened. The king himself repented. Imagine how quickly that news spread across the city. People must have been saying, "Did you hear what the king did? He heard Jonah preach and he put on sackcloth and ashes. The king has repented." Revival always produces repentance. Repentance means agreeing with God about your sin, not trying to excuse it. You know what God says about sin. To repent, you have to agree with him, and you have to admit that God is right and you are wrong and turn from your sin. Interestingly, the king does not seem to have started the revival. The revival began with the people, and it was grassroots first and then upward toward the king. That's the way it usually happens. The text says the impact was so widespread, it affected the animals. I'd like to meditate on that for just a moment. Herds and flocks were included in the fast, covered with sackcloth. I can't imagine a cow in sackcloth, can you? The whole city was involved. At the beginning of the 20th century, Wales experienced one of these revivals, and it was so powerful that it changed everyday life across the country. 100,000 people got converted within just a couple of months. In the coal mines, the miners noticed something happened after that revival. The ponies that pulled the coal carts stopped working. The reason was simple. Before the revival, the miners had driven the ponies with shouting, cursing, and harsh language. But after they came to Christ, their behavior changed, and they now treated the animals with kindness. And they had to retrain the whole system because the ponies didn't understand the new thing that had happened in the miners. The ponies had been trained to respond to shouting and swearing, and when that stopped, they didn't know how to respond. You know, the book of Proverbs says this: a righteous man regards the life of his animal. Have you ever read that verse? A righteous man regards the life of his animal. Christians treat their pets better than non-Christians. Christians care more. Now, that doesn't mean they're going to heaven. We're not going to get into that whole deal. Don't worry about heaven. Just take care of them while they're on earth and be kind to them. When God changes a heart, it affects every relationship we have in life. It changes the way a husband treats his wife and the way a wife treats her husband, the way parents treat their children, the way children treat their parents, the way all the people treat their animals. When God changes you, he changes you. And that is what happened in Nineveh. From the king to the commonest of the people, they realized their sin and they turned from it. And the text also tells us that the proclamation did not come from the king alone. If you read it carefully, it came from the king and his nobles. So the leaders of the nation joined together and said, we must change. It would be like the president of the United States and all of Congress. And could I get a witness that we could use a little revival there in these days? Yeah. So they issued a proclamation across the city, and the people fasted, and they cried out to God, and the whole city turned in repentance. So there must be hearing, there must be believing, there must be repenting, and there must be praying. Notice the book of Jonah got a lot to say about prayer. In the first chapter, the sailors prayed because they didn't know what was going on with that storm, and the Bible doesn't say they prayed to Jehovah God, they prayed to their own gods, they just prayed. In chapter 2, there was a prayer meeting in the belly of a fish. A very intense prayer meeting, I would imagine. Jonah crying out to the Lord. In chapter 3, an entire city is on its knees. The people of Nineveh are praying desperately to God. Notice that their prayers were not vague or general. They were very specific. The king identified their sin clearly. He said they must turn from the violence that is in their own hands. Remember how brutal these Assyrians were? They were known throughout the ancient world for cruelty and violence. They knew exactly what they were guilty of. And when they came before God, they didn't hide what they were doing. They confessed it plainly. They cried out to God. They asked him to forgive them for the violence of their hands.
2: And you know, we have a lot of violence in our culture today, more so than ever before. Awful things happening in the streets of our cities and in the boroughs of our towns. And the Bible teaches that violence is the ultimate result of sin. When we violate God's commandments, we end up violating his creatures. And that's what's happening in our world today, as never before. Only God can change that. He did it in Nineveh. He can do it for us. And we should keep praying that every day. Tomorrow is part 2 of When Revival Comes. We'll continue to unfold the principles of this Old Testament passage and learn from it as it speaks to us today. September edition of Turning Points Magazine is called Running on Empty. It's a great edition. You'll be blessed by the articles and the devotionals, and it's yours if you want to have it. Just ask for it when you get in touch with us. Tell us you want to get the magazine, and it'll come to you as soon as we get you on the list. 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
1: John W. Gardner was the Secretary of Health, Education, and Welfare under President Lyndon Johnson and a leader in the field of education and leadership development. I like the way he defined the goal of education. 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I believe that is a good word for Christians who want to know God. 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Those are good, of course, but ultimately every Christian must delve into God's Word daily. 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
3: Today on Focus on the Family with Jim Daly, we're going to be exploring a really tender topic, and it's going to affect all of us at some point. The topic is illustrated by a quote that was attributed to Jamie Anderson, who said, "Grief, I've learned, is really just love. It's all the love you want to give, but cannot. All of that unspent love gathers up in the corners of your eyes, the lump in your throat, and in that hollow part of your chest." Well, thanks for joining us. Your host is Focus President and author Jim Daly, and I'm John Fuller.
4: John.